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1: Who better to talk to from Cancer Council SA than the Senior Manager for Prevention, Christine Morris? 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
0: Graham Edwards Crash Repairs and Pratt Towing. National News now.
8: Donald Trump has backed down on his demand that ships passing through the Strait of Hormuz pay a 20% toll, saying he struck investment deals with Gulf states instead. And with the peace deal in tatters, the president's been asked whether he regrets lifting the blockade to start with.
9: I wanted to give them a chance at making a deal. You know, we had a deal 2 days ago. It was done. And then all of a sudden, they couldn't do it. They didn't like something about the deal.
8: One Nation Senator Malcolm Roberts is facing fresh scrutiny over comments he made on a podcast telling the program the Russian president had earned his respect for invading Ukraine. Plans to increase the amount of PFAS chemicals farmers can spray on berries has prompted pushback from health and environment groups. Some experts say the jury is still out on the long-term impacts. And Prince Harry's visit to the UK apparently caused so much stress for King Charles, he's planning on cutting Harry out of his will.
0: 5MU Sport.
8: A boost for the Dockers ahead of Saturday's AFL clash with Port. Coach Justin Longmuir saying Hayden Young will be good to go.
10: He trained really strongly today, so he's in a good space.
8: In NRL, Jerome Luai will officially don the blue and gold next year, joining the Eels on a one-year deal before he signs up with expansion side PNG in 2028. And to the World Cup, where Spain has made it into next week's final, following an impressive win over France this morning.
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14: A mostly sunny afternoon ahead with Murray Bridge, Strathalbyn and Victor Harbour heading for 17. 15 for Mount Barker, Mount Lofty 11 today and 16 for Adelaide. Tomorrow, maybe a touch of frost in the morning ahead of a sunny afternoon.
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Sometimes you can be inspired by really wonderful content. Other times inspired by watching someone not do so well. And that's how that brilliant song came to be. Dire Straits' Sultans of Swing, Mark Knopfler wrote the hit after watching a really bad jazz band in an empty London pub in 1977. He reckoned they played pretty poorly and ignored the crowd. And at the end of the show, the singer proudly announced the name was Sultans of Swing. And he thought that was very funny. So he went on to write an absolute doozy of a track with some incredible guitar work. Great to be here with you in the middle of the week on this beautiful sunshiny Wednesday morning. Jenny here till midday. It's a More Music morning. Thanks for your company. Hope you'll be joining me over the next couple of hours. Got a live one from REM on the way, Red Hot Chili Peppers, Billy Idol, Thin Lizzy in a moment, and this little number from LRB. It's a long way there.

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script back performance. REM, MTV Unplugged, a live version of Losing My Religion. That one, not about faith, believe it or not. It's a southern idiom for losing one's temper. I always thought it was about religion until I looked that up. Hey, it's great to be here on this More Music Morning. Jenny with you, and I hope you're having a lovely one. It's nice to have a bit of sunshine when it's been so chilly. 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We'd love you to help. We're asking you to donate food and new clothing and blankets for our partner agencies, AC Care, Wayletts Peninsula Community Association and the Mount Barker Community Centre. 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It's called Warm Up Winter. Victor Central, Mount Barker Central and 5MU. Red Hot Chili Peppers on the way for you in a moment. Circa 1993, bit of Darryl Braithwaite too. Before it, Whitney Houston, How Will I Know? On 5MU.

On 5MU, Solder Squeeze came out a couple of years after they were intending to release it. It was going to be on Blood Sugar Sex Magic in 91, but the band thought it sounded too similar to Under the Bridge. I can sort of see the similarity, but maybe it's a little more upbeat. I'm a big fan of it. How's it going for you today? I hope it's a good one so far. You know, you can hear us anywhere in the world on the iHeart app. Get it for free on your smartphone if you've got one. 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Billy Idol coming your way in a moment. Before it, Phil Collins, You Can't Hurry Love.

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often played at weddings. So it's kind of a bit anti-marriage, that one. Billy Idol's White Wedding. Jenny with you. G'day. It's lovely to be here on A More Music Morning here for another hour. Bit about this day in music history on the way. We've got the Kinks, Guns N' Roses, Concrete Blonde and Sade, and some inspiration for your weekend, what's happening around the region, just keeping each other company too. From 92 before all that, Charles and Eddie, Would I Lie to You on 5MU. No.

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9: Hello, I'm Rob McLennan. Talk that petrol prices could soon soar back to $2.50 or even more are being hosed down by experts. It's been caused by the US's renewed attacks on Iran and Donald Trump's now abandoned plan to slug ships with a 20% charge for safe passage through the Strait of Hormuz. The NRMA, though, says everyone needs to take a deep breath and our supplies are now much better than when the war started. Homicide detectives have been called in after a man was found shot dead in a parked car in Sydney's northwest. The grim find made around 7 o'clock this morning. The victim is in his 30s. He was declared dead at the scene. New figures show more than 14,000 Aussie businesses went bust last financial year, with construction, hospitality and retail hardest hit. ASIC figures reveal 30 businesses per day have become insolvent since Labor formed government. That's up from 22 under the coalition. Canberra has ruled out a review of the tax charged on cigarettes despite a surge in black market tobacco sales, fueling a 40% jump in nicotine use. Federal Minister Claire O'Neill's told Seven it's about policing, not taxation.
10: This is not a tax problem, it is an enforcement problem. What we need to do is lift the protections on the border to try to stop illegal tobacco coming into Australia and then work with the states to stop it being sold in corner shops around the country.
0: 5MU Sport.
9: Aussie Olympic swimming champ Shayna Jack has announced she'll retire after the Commonwealth Games in a video posted on social media.
11: I'm not just proud of the medals or the world records, or that's never what I swam for. I swam because I wanted to make a difference. I wanted to be someone that people looked up to.
9: Spain is into the FIFA World Cup final after upsetting favourite France 2-0, hitting the back of the net in the 22nd and 58th minutes. They'll take on the winner of tomorrow's England-Argentina match.
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4: A mostly sunny afternoon ahead with Murray Bridge, Strathalbyn and Victor Harbour heading for 17. 15 for Mount Barker, Mount Lofty 11 today and 16 for Adelaide. Tomorrow, maybe a touch of frost in the morning ahead of a sunny afternoon.
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The Kinks. During the headlines on this day in 1973 when frontman Ray Davies dramatically announced to a crowd of about 20,000 people at a festival in London that he was leaving the band. It came during a really personally difficult time for him. His wife had left him and took their kids, and then he attempted to overdose on tranquilizers that evening and collapsed. He survived and changed his attitude. He changed his mind too. After a brief rest and a trip to Denmark, he returned to the band and he channeled that frustration into writing and producing a series of theatrical concept albums. It's great to be here on a More Music morning. Sade on the way, Fleetwood Mac and Wilson Pickett. Before that, love to tell you a bit more

Well, it was on this day in 89 that Pink Floyd staged one of the most ambitious concerts in rock history, performing on a floating stage in Venice's San Marco Basin. About 200,000 people packed the canals and waterfront to watch the free show. About 100 million others watched it on TV. And on this day in 2018, the Guns N' Roses video for November Rain became the first music video of the 90s to reach 1 billion views on YouTube. It's an ambitious and expensive cinematic epic, telling the tale of a romance and tragedy. You'll just have to imagine it while we listen. Guns N' Roses, November Rain on 5MU.

0: more songs that you know and love.
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Wilson Pickett's riding on over. Mustang Sally in just a moment. Fleetwood Mac is coming up too. Before it, Smooth Operator. It's Sade on 5MU.

Fleetwood Mac on 5MU. Couple of things you might like to get up to on the weekend. Might be a little less wet than last weekend. We'll see what happens. It's looking like mostly sunny at this stage. Illuminate Adelaide. There's some fabulous things you can see if you're easily dazzled by lights like me. You can see beautiful Bob the Railway Dog being projected onto the State Library. There's a lot that you can feast your eyes on. You can just kind of wander through the city, and there's lots of paid events as well. There's also whale watching. Go check out beautiful whale and the calf if you're lucky enough to spot them off the coast of Victor Harbour or around that sort of region. The Cuddly Creek Tennis Club is having their Christmas in July with a three-course all-you-can-eat dinner. That's happening on Saturday and proceeds going to the tennis club. Now, just double-checking that's Saturday, the 18th, right? Yeah, that's a Saturday. What else? I'm just having a look at our community calendar. There's all sorts of things happening. Tomorrow there's the school holiday activities, Nitro Nat heading to Victor Cinema. That could be a fun one to do in the afternoon. It's welcome for people of all ages. Get some more ideas on our community events calendar at 5mu.com.au under the local tab, under community events. You can submit event listings there too if you're doing something, particularly if it's of benefit to the community, if it's a non-for-profit, something like that, or a fundraiser. And Jackie from Mackie always gives us some inspiration for what to get up to on a Friday morning. Just after 11, I'll share some of that with you. And it's 8:45 on the Brekkie Show on Friday, thanks to Lock Around the Clock, providing locksmith services in residential, commercial and automotive sectors through the hills, the Murraylands, the Fluorio and the Riverland too. You can check them out, lockaroundtheclock.com.au. Huey Lewis on the news on the way in a moment. Before it, Club Nouveau, Lean On Me.

0: friend.
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on 5MU. Huey Lewis in the news from Back to the Future. He was a bit worried that one might not work because it's a love song, but seemed to. So don't stress, all right? Things will work out. Hey, if you love the 80s, after the news, we have an 80s lunch. Uninterrupted music from the decade. UB40 with Chrissy Hynde, Dexy's Midnight Runners and Crowded House after the news. Thanks for your company today. Thanks to those of you who have texted in, including Nev from Goolwa, who says he's been digging the extended playlist at the start of each show. Great way to ease into mid-morning and catch some different tracks. We're looking forward to seeing your fun facts for Friday on The Brekkie Show, Nev. You have a lovely one. Chris Guscott's with you after the 80s lunch too, by the way, from 1 o'clock, and it's a midweek mind game sort of a day. Every Wednesday you can play along and have a bit of fun with Chris when he challenges you. It's a tough day to do it on a Wednesday, isn't it? Anyway, enjoy. I'll leave you with Robbie Williams from the start of this century. It's Better Man on

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6: Hello, I'm Rob McLennan. Talk that petrol prices could soon soar back to $2.50 or even more are being hosed down by experts. It's been caused by the US's renewed attacks on Iran and Donald Trump's now abandoned plan to slug ships with a 20% charge for safe passage through the Strait of Hormuz. The NRMA, though, says everyone needs to take a deep breath and our supplies are now much better than when the war started. Homicide detectives have been called in after a man was found shot dead in a parked car in Sydney's northwest. The grim find made around 7 o'clock this morning. The victim is in his 30s. He was declared dead at the scene. New figures show more than 14,000 Aussie businesses went bust last financial year, with construction, hospitality and retail hardest hit. ASIC figures reveal 30 businesses per day have become insolvent since Labor formed government. That's up from 22 under the coalition. Canberra has ruled out a review of the tax charged on cigarettes despite a surge in black market tobacco sales, fueling a 40% jump in nicotine use. Federal Minister Claire O'Neill's told Seven it's about policing, not taxation.
7: This is not a tax problem, it is an enforcement problem. What we need to do is lift the protections on the border to try to stop illegal tobacco coming into Australia, and then work with the states to stop it being sold in corner shops around the country.
1: 5MU Sport.
6: Aussie Olympic swimming champ Shayna Jack has announced she'll retire after the Commonwealth Games in a video posted on social media.
8: I'm not just proud of the medals or the world records, or that's never what I swam for. I swam because I wanted to make a difference. I wanted to be someone that people looked up to.
6: Spain is into the FIFA World Cup final after upsetting favourite France 2-0, hitting the back of the net in the 22nd and 58th minutes. They'll take on the winner of tomorrow's England-Argentina match.
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1: Graeme Edwards Crash Repairs and Pratt Towing. 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
2: Hello, I'm Michaela Carr. The Prime Minister says Australia needs to get on the front foot when it comes to artificial intelligence. He's setting up an office of AI to tackle challenges like data centres, copyright and jobs through a new national framework. Anthony Albanese has used a speech in Sydney to outline his plan.
3: The fact that we cannot stop change does not render us powerless. Far from it. Our power, our agency, our choice lies in embracing change and shaping it.
2: The government insists enforcement is the key to winning the war on illicit tobacco. However, Senior Minister Claire O'Neill has told Seven lowering the tax on legal cigarettes would be counterproductive.
4: It would make more Australians start smoking more often, and it would give billions of dollars back to big tobacco companies around Australia. It's not the answer. Better enforcement of our laws is the answer.
2: An alarming winter statistic. There are now more cases of RSV in Australia than both COVID and flu, with more than 80,000 patients so far this year. A state funeral will be held in Melbourne on Monday for former Senator and broadcaster Darren Hinch. He died last week at 82. And loyalty scheme Flybuys is going all out to attract new members, increasing the rebate for a single transaction from $10 to $100. But that's only if you have enough points to cover it.
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2: Spain has had a 2-0 win over France to advance to Monday's World Cup final. England meets Argentina in the other semi tomorrow morning. James Heard won't reveal details of his latest chat with the Bombers after meeting officials again about the coaching role. But he's told Nine he will open up once a decision has been made.
6: When you go into confidential conversations, you need to keep those confidential. So complicated rather than hard.
2: And in the NRL, the West Tigers will have to pay $500,000 of Jerome Luai's salary when he moves to the Eels next season.
5: For more local and national news, head to 5mu.com.au.
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11: Mostly sunny for the rest of your Wednesday afternoon, ahead of the chance of fog and frost in the morning, and a sunny afternoon for Thursday, with a top of 17 expected for Strathalbyn, 16 Murray Bridge, Adelaide, Mount Barker and Victor Harbour, and a top of 12 tomorrow for Mount Lofty.
5: River, beaches, deserts and islands. We've got it all. This is Around SA.
11: Well, hello, hello, my friends. And a very happy Wednesday to you, wherever you're choosing to join me from, whether it's within this gorgeous state of ours or if you're further afield. Lovely to have your company. Next 3 hours, let's talk all things regional SA with Around SA. I'm Chris Guscott. There's a text line that I'd love for you to know and use. And I know today many people are going to use it. 0417 063 963 is our number. And of course, for all of your conversation pieces and things you want to bring to the fold. But Wednesdays are a little bit different, as our regulars would know. It is, of course, the midweek mind games. It's that pokey little quiz that's morphed into something so extraordinary I couldn't even begin to imagine that it would grow in its popularity over the years. But all it is, a pokey little quiz designed to help you thinking a little bit differently at this midway point of the working week and knock some of the dust out of the cogs of your mind. We will start that very soon and get you the first question shortly, but a bit of housekeeping first, of course. iHeart app is the only audio streaming app you need, so make sure you downloaded that for free, and wherever you shall be in this state or country, you can listen into this radio station. Type in the station name, press play. Robert's your father's brother. Wider world of audio entertainment at your fingertips as well, so make sure you have it, my friends. All right, today's program. The conversation of data centres will not go away. Whether you like it or not, this is something that the government in particular is building towards, and you have to find places to put them, which means regional South Australia and regional Australia in general is going to be target areas. And tonight there is a community forum in Talem Bend. We're going to be joined by Greens MLC and Robert Sims, who is very much against this and is looking for more time for people to have their say instead of this being thrust upon communities, as Talem Bend's not the only place, but there is a community forum tonight. Looking forward to hearing Robert Sims' perspective on this, and yours as well, of course. Within the first hour of the program, though, I'm interested to hear from our community members who are into bird watching, bird conservation, love everything about it. I want to hear what the state government's latest approach is going to help you out with and whether this is a productive use of their time, considering, of course, we had the H5 bird flu on our shores now, and there's a lot of preparations that have gone into this already, but I'm just intrigued to get your thoughts on how effective you think this will be and whether it's a measure you've been asking for. So we'll get to all of that and plenty more, of course, after we start with a bit of Cyndi Lauper. And girls just want to have fun. Thanks for joining us, everyone.
12: Okay.

0: Yes, happy Wednesday, everybody, and thank you for your company as Around SA gets going for this Wednesday, the 15th of July. Hope you're well, and I hope you've got the text line ready to go because it is time, once again, to get into another edition of the Midweek Mind Games. Now, we have many regulars who week on week are a part of this. I'm truly blown away that you continue to be. Of course, none of this has any financial incentive to any of it. But for those who are joining us for the first time, maybe you've been recommended to join us for the quiz edition. What this is three questions throughout the program, all of different genres and varieties, just to get you thinking a little bit differently. We are at the midway point of another working week. It's the middle of July. Things can become a bit of a slog. You can be trudging through the mundanity of everyday life. Hopefully this gives you something a little unique to think about. And what I can give you as a prize is celebrating you and giving you a shout out across this state and country of ours by calling you a genius. So what you need to do is have this number ready, 0417 063963. Repeat it slower, 0417 063963. I had the feedback of people throughout the years ringing in my ears then. All you have to do, give me the correct answer, preferably. Put your whatever name you'd like to be called, as long as it's not a business name and something I can't read out on air. I will celebrate you as a genius if you so deserve it. And of course, glory awaits you at the end of the program. If you get all three correct, you go into the Triple Crown Hall of Fame. Keep in mind, by the way, even if you don't get the questions correct, we've got hot chocolate always on retainer to remind you that
1: everyone's a winner, baby, that's the truth.
0: You certainly are, because if you get all three questions incorrect, you win just as much as someone who did. So, is that a metaphor for actually trying? I hope you do give it a crack. Every week I try to think of different ways to communicate what the Midweek Mind Games is, and every week it seems as if I come up with a way of saying, hey, don't be a part of this. I would love it if you do. It's just a bit of fun. All right, anyway, before I dig myself too much of a hole, let's get into the first question, which, as always, is a song lyric question. I'm testing you on how well you know the songs that you hear regularly on this radio station and ones that have been around for 40, 50 years now. So you have the opportunity to have heard this plenty of times by the time we get here. I'm testing you on those lyric

0: that aren't the chorus, but those obscure bits. Today I'm going back to 1986, which is exactly 40 years now. Crowded House sung about something so strong. Within the song, he laments that he's feeling so much older. What does he want you to do after that? In 1986, Crowded House sung about something so strong. In the song, he laments that he's feeling so much older. What does he want you to do after that? 0417 063 963. Put your name at the end. I will celebrate you as a genius if you so deserve it. A bit of fun on a Wednesday, and I'm looking forward to the myriad of messages we're about to get. That's one of my favourite parts of the week, it really is. All right, we'll go to a break. After that, I want to dive further into the birding community. And I think from the outset, what the government's looking to introduce in regards to the H5 bird flu seems like a very productive and hands-on method to being as vigilant as possible. I'm curious to know those within it. Is this what you were asking for? We'll get to that next.
1: If it's happening from Loxton to Lincoln,
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0: You're listening to Around SA this Wednesday, the 15th of July. I'm Chris Guscott. Always a pleasure to have you here. Midweek Mind Games is up and running. I know you're waiting eagerly to be a part of the quiz with no prize, but I will celebrate you as a genius if you so deserve it. And for you to be a part of this, you need to have this text line ready to go. It's 0417 063 963. Put your name at the end. It doesn't have to be your real name if you don't want it to be, as long as I can read it out on air and it's not a business name. Robert's your father's brother. Right. First question of the program, as always, is a song lyric question, diving deep into these popular songs that we play on our station regularly. Today I'm going back to 1986. Crowded House. They sung about something so strong. In the song, he laments that he's feeling so much older. Aren't we all? What does he want you to do after that? 0417 063 963 is the number. Get involved, have a bit of fun. It's the Midweek Mind Games designed to try to knock some of the dust out of the cogs of your mind. All right. This was an announcement that from the outset I thought looked really good. But I'm curious to know from those who are involved if this is what you're after. So what I'm talking about is the SA government announcing yesterday that they will be partnering with Conservation Council SA, Birds SA and BirdLife Australia to put together what they describe as a training program which will empower birders to contribute to SA's bird flu response. Now, of course, you'd have to be living under a rock to not know that H5 bird flu is now on our shores. We were the last continent not to have it. But alas and forsooth, here we are. So everybody has been on edge, waiting for years, preparing for years, and now it is an unfortunate reality that that is the case. We have a handful of cases here in South Australia, one of those for a native bird, which is of increased concern. But as of where we sit right now, as I broadcast to you, it would appear as if the situation is, you know, it's on a knife edge, but I definitely wouldn't say that it's catastrophe at the moment. We'll wait to see what progresses further from this. Throughout this whole process, the hotline which has been put in place for people to report birds that they think are ill or have died and want that investigated, it has had its teething pains in the early stages, as you would imagine, and the fact that that hotline has never had to deal with the quantity in which they've received meant that there were some response times that weren't quite as quick as some people would have liked, and typically is the case when it comes to these types of programs that are set up, is that I need a bit of time for everyone to figure out exactly how to make the process as streamlined as possible. And then by the time you get to that point, the vigilance has worn down a little. So within this, SA government has said what we're going to do is essentially getting all of the keen birders and those who are part of these communities to give them as much information as absolutely possible so we're all on the same page, and what we can get to you to do is to be more accurate reporters of what you're seeing so we can hopefully streamline one of these processes. Now, the reason why I'm bringing this up as a topic is because there have been many conservation groups who are calling for many different things in regards to the H5 bird flu response because, like I said at the start, we've had years to prepare for this. So everybody has their own idea as to what would be the best response and how to best go about this. I'm intrigued to know how people within these groups, or even if you're just someone who likes birds and that's that, keep it simple. I'd love to know if this is the type of collaboration that you're after here for these sort of hands-on approaches. And like I said, I think it looks good from the outset. I like the idea of empowering people at the citizen level, those who are out and about, because, of course, you can just get a greater range. I know the SA government spent a bit of time doing mass surveillance over the state and have said at the moment there's no sign that this has taken hold in significant effect. So with all of this in mind, I just want to hear from you because, truth be told, I don't like birds. I would love for them to survive elsewhere, though. So I'm going to leave this to you, the people who do love birds, love watching them. You want to see them continue to thrive as well. Let me know on the text line if this is something that you're interested in and it's a good use of the resources. So 0417 063 963 is our number. It's Around SA. Thanks for joining us.
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3: 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Around SA.

absolutely love that one. A great collaboration. It's Jimmy Barnes in excess, of course, with some good times here on 5MU, where we play better music and we play more of it. Lovely, as always, to have you on board. We are indeed at the midway point of this working week. I'll tell you that a lot throughout the program today, but just because I say it a lot doesn't mean it's not true. A good opportunity for you to now look ahead. The last couple of days of the working week, and then, of course, the weekend as to what's happening. And Jackie from Mackie has you covered. Not only does she do a superb job with the station website and the community events page, which has an enormous amount of things to do wherever you may be, Fleurieu, South Coast, Adelaide Hills, Murraylands, there's something around the corner from you. So have a good look through that. But Jackie from Mackie joins Adam and Jenny every Friday morning to have a bit of a chin wag, have some fun, but of course she'll get you up to date with what's happening if you prefer to just listen to it and take some notes on your own time. So that's all thanks to our great friends at Lock Around the Clock, Hutchinson Street in Mount Barker. 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No, Oddity, sorry. Either way, great track. 5MU, better music and more of it. 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

0: Yes, thank you for joining us, my friends. Whether you've been with us for the full first hour, you've just tuned in, you've been in and out. Always lovely to have you on board. I hope you've taken the opportunity to be a part of our midweek mind games, because the first question is now been and gone. We'll get you the answer to that within the next hour of the program. Of course, with another question too, because we want to keep the good times rolling. Keep trying to knock that dust out of the cogs of your mind, as we are indeed at the midway point of this working week. Within the next hour, a topic that brings people up out of their seat. AI data centres. Whether you like it or not, this is moving ahead at a speed, to say the least. Talem Bend has a forum tonight around the Murraylands. Robert Sims, Screens MLC and a regular on this program, he's going to join us to talk further about his opposition to this from the party and also what he's hearing from locals as well, and to potentially talk about what the next steps of this are, if there are any to be taken. So we'll get to all of that and plenty more after the 2 p.m. news, sport and weather.
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2: 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It's more powerful than you think. 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
6: Hello, I'm Michaela Carr. The Prime Minister says his Office of AI will protect creatives like journalists from AI companies which steal their material. He says he wants to tackle challenges like data centres, copyright and the threat to jobs through a new national framework. Anthony Albanese has used a speech in Sydney to reveal his agenda.
7: We want AI to support and create good jobs, not replace them. All of this is a bigger challenge and a bigger opportunity than social media, no question about that.
6: University leaders are appearing before the Royal Commission into Anti-Semitism. Uni of Melbourne's interim vice-chancellor has told the hearing the institution changed its protest policies as a result of the pro-Palestine encampment. A man has been shot dead in Sydney's northwest. Emergency crews were called to Carlingford just after 7 this morning. Police found the man in his 30s with gunshot wounds inside a vehicle. A federal police investigation into an alleged childcare abuser in Sydney has been expanded to South Australia. Hamish Tate is facing more than 300 charges related to the alleged abuse of children over a 16-year period. He worked at a preschool in a remote Indigenous community in SA in 2010. And the pilot who landed a passenger plane on New York's Hudson River has been diagnosed with Alzheimer's. Sully Sullenberger's incredible feat saved everyone on board and was later highlighted in the movie Miracle on the Hudson.
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6: Dean Solomon hasn't changed his stance on potentially becoming Essendon's full-time coach. He says his focus is solely on the playing group and Sunday's clash against the Giants.
8: The focus is trying to produce a competitive football team at the moment, and that's where I'm really deeply invested in that. And at the moment, we're not producing what we need to produce. What we should be producing, we're not playing at the level that we expect.
6: And Broncos coach Michael Maguire admits their season is on the line tomorrow night against the Panthers. Brisbane hasn't won a game since round 8. That's the latest news and sport. I'm Michaela Carr.
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0: Mostly sunny for the rest of your Wednesday afternoon, ahead of the chance of fog and frost in the morning, and a sunny afternoon for Thursday, with a top of 17 expected for Strathalbyn, 16 Murray Bridge, Adelaide, Mount Barker and Victor Harbour, and a top of 12 tomorrow for Mount Lofty.
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0: I want you to run through a hypothetical with me on this Wednesday afternoon, and I'm sure that practically all of us have thought about what you would do if you were to win the lottery. Now, this is a smaller scale of that, but when you start talking about the lottery giving you a big chunk of money, there are a lot of problems that stem from it. And one that was nearly brought up, not quite, but nearly brought up, was over in New South Wales. So this was announced this morning. So Howrah is over in New South Wales. A man's been walking along the beach. He does a scratch it, $5 scratch it. He wins $240,000 all up. He gets 10 grand a month for 2 years. His quote within this is, "Funnily enough, I nearly gifted this to a friend. No, seriously, I almost gave it away. I'm sure this friend would have given me half, but isn't that crazy?" Now, first and foremost, you'd be a bit flat if you were the friend. You were this close to winning a stack of money. But do you think there's an obligation if someone gifts you a lottery ticket or a scratch it or anything of that nature? If they gift it to you, is there an obligation for you to share that money? Because I think it's awfully presumptuous of this person to assume that they would have gotten any cash from their friend for giving them that ticket. Because I'm sure for those who are regulars a part of this, you get given tickets all the time and it's like, oh, well, thanks for this, but you've given me a ticket that hasn't won anything. So it's like, cool. Yeah, so I'm intrigued. Would you do it? If someone gifted you a $5 scratch it and it ended up winning all of this money, would you split it with the friend who gave it to you? 0417 063963. Interesting hypothetical for you to play out in your head this afternoon. Of course, many people playing the midweek mind games, with the text line running wild as it always does. I'd love your thoughts, feelings, musing, suggestions as well for everything we're talking about with the program. And within this hour, we're speaking to Greens MLC Robert Sims, a regular on the program. We're talking about an AI data centre forum that's taking place tonight in the Murraylands at Taylor Bend. There's a handful of these AI data centres that are being proposed all across the state, and it's a conversation that will only grow louder and louder. So, interested to hear his perspective on all of this, and yours as well, of course. We'll get to all of it and plenty more after we start our two ups at two with a bit of Eagle Rock. And please, it is a Wednesday afternoon, leave your pants on. Thanks for joining us on Around SA. A very good afternoon to you.

Mondo Rockin' Baby Wants to Rock. It's part of your Two Ups at Two this Wednesday, the 15th of July. Always great to have you. I'm Chris Guscott, and it's great to have so many people once again being a part of the quiz with no prize, but I will celebrate you as a genius if, of course, you deserve to be so as part of the Midweek Mind Games. And if you'd like to be a part of this quiz, have a bit of fun on a Wednesday and mix things up with whatever you may be doing, the number to join in on is 0417 063963. Okay, first question of the program, as always, is a song lyric question, which means I'm testing you on not the choruses, but the verses, the post-choruses, the bridges, the lyrics that you might not be paying as much attention to. These songs are over 40, 50 years old by now. We play them a lot. I want to test your knowledge on them. Today, going back 40 years exactly, in 1986, Crowded House, they sung about something so strong. In the song, he laments that he's feeling so much older. What does he want you to do after that? And this one did stump a handful of our listeners. And I will say, if you had a combination of the two lines, I'll take that as a success. But let me play it for you now and reveal the answer, which, like I said, tripped up a fair few people, this one. Frame me and hang me on the wall. Frame me and hang me on the wall. Someone's going to chop that up. It's a strange thing to sing a song, but anyway, they had their successes, of course. What would I know? So, the following geniuses are Goatee of Mount Barker, 007 Daniel, the Captain from Goolwa Beach, Daryl from Mackay, Hayden of Waterkey, getting the whole crew together in one place today, Jordan and Julie of Jamestown. I have missed saying that. I want you to text in every week because it's one of the nicest things to roll off the tongue with, and I encourage everybody at home or on the road. Jordan and Julie of Jamestown. It's just lovely to say. So great to have you. You are a genius, both of you. Costa from Waterkey, who is putting in somewhat of an appeal. Says, also Chris, PT from Pinkawillan.

0: didn't get a triple crown last week when he also got the last question in. Could you please have this rectified? Well, I can't really remember what happened last week. That was about 18 life events ago. So, PT, triple crown for last week, a billion extra points for all that matters. Speaking of PT from Pinkawillany, you got the first question correct as well. Scott from Manham. Mark G of Manham as well. The homemade scones with jam and cream, ladies. Renmark. Now, that sounds superb. A couple of months ago, I went to a family thing on my wife's side of things, and they had scones out, jam and cream. You do the normal sort of thing. I put them together sometimes. So you know how you cut them in half. After I put the jam and cream, I put them together, and you can sort of have somewhat of a melting moment, like a savoury melting moment. And I got judged very hard for that. I'd love to know if anybody else has done that before, because I don't do it every time, but I just like it occasionally. Like a tiny little jam and cream burger with scone outside. So if I'm a complete lunatic in regards to this, you're more than welcome to say so on the text line, but I'd like to know I have a friend out there somewhere. Anyway, where was I? Dave and Christine from Goolwa South. JB and Gulnair. The Acacia Drive drunks, of course, a location, not a recommendation. Jay in the truck, Dan from Wataki, Brian from Renmark, Barney, Fort Isle Swan Hill, Mark H. Victor, Christmas Carol and the Mallee Mermaids. Sound like one of those bands that leads off a Christmas pageant. Bud in Boolaroo, who's not in Boolaroo, he's currently fishing at Bundaleer Reservoir. Got a nice day for it, Bud, so hopefully you're enjoying yourself. Keenan from Port Lincoln, Razzle Dazzle of Berry, Deb from Wyala, Nickers of Goolwa Beach, Sparky Andrew of Loxton, Jez and Muzz of Mirtho, and Whirly of Loxton. You are all geniuses. Well done to you. All right, second question of the program, as always, is an anagram, which means I give you a phrase. Within that phrase is all the letters you need. You unscramble that, re-scramble it. Find me what I'm after. It's South Australian related. And today I'm giving you this phrase. Ill radial jug. So ill radial jug. Today I want you to find me an Adelaide raised politician who was born in Wales, but this woman achieved a very notable first in her time. 0417 063 963. Get to unscrambling and re-scrambling. Put your name at the end of the text. I'll celebrate you as a genius if you so deserve it. Right. AR data centres. There's more conversations on this to be had. There is no doubt about that, especially after Anthony Albanese and the federal government have just announced a whole dedicated force of people and a portfolio to coordinate our responses into the future. And data centres will be a big part of this, of course. They are the powerhouses behind how AI works. However, as we've discussed previously, AI data centres will be put out into regional areas because that's where the space is. There's a lot of conversation about what this is going to look like going forward for all of us. Tonight, there is a forum in Talem Bend for one of the Firmus Technologies projects that are going to be put there. Not just the Murraylands, however, there's a handful of other ones scattered across the state. We're going to be joined by Robert Sims, who is the Greens MLC, who is in opposition of this, and he's going to be, according to him anyway, of course, joining in the conversation with many disgruntled locals as they look to try to put the brakes on this, at least for now. So looking forward to talking to him about that next. And of course, if you want to join in the conversation and have your thoughts on that, 0417 063963. It's Around SA.
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0: It's around to SA this Wednesday, the 15th of July. The two ups at two moving through this hour, of course. And the midweek mind games moving through this program. So before we get to our guest, the second question of the show. If you would like to be involved, that text line remains the same. So save the number, write it down, tell it to all your friends and family. Get one of them to tattoo it on the back of their hand. 0417 063 963 is the number if you'd like to be involved. Second question of the program, as always, is an anagram, which means I give you a phrase. The letters within it, you unscramble, re-scramble, find me something, somewhere, some who, South Australian related. Today, the phrase is ill radial jug. So I-L-L, R-A-D-I-A-L, J-U-G, ill radial jug. This Adelaide-raised politician was born in Wales, but achieved a very notable first in her time. 0417 063963. If you reckon you know who that is, put it on the text line, put your name at the end, I'll celebrate you as a genius. All right. Furthering on from our discussion in regards to AI data centres more broadly, but the momentum on this continues to build, and tonight there is a community forum in Tailem Bend for one of the sites with Infirmus Technologies. And kind enough to join us to talk further about this, from the Greens to MLC and Robert Sims. Welcome back to the program, Robert. How are you?
1: Good afternoon, Chris. I'm well, thank you. Thanks for having me.
0: My pleasure. Thank you again for taking some time out of your busy schedule to talk to us. So let's just speak to your position within the party first and foremost. What is it about these particular plans that concerns you and has you speaking up in regards to this?
1: Well, the Greens are very concerned about data centres. I mean, we know from the experience interstate that these centres have a huge impact on water, they have a huge impact on energy and also community amenity. And so that's why we're standing with the community in terms of saying there should be a moratorium on these data centres. And certainly my colleagues in Canberra have been pushing this. Here at a state level, the Malinauskas government have announced a strategy paper, and they're saying there's going to be legislation brought to the parliament to try and fast-track these data centres. Well, we believe the government should be really slamming on the brakes here, not rolling out the red carpet. There are far too many questions about the impact of these centres that need to be dealt with.
0: Well, I was just about to ask you if you felt there has been an appropriate consultation period on these decisions that have been made, but I'm guessing between you and the community that you're saying that it isn't.
1: No, there is an adequate consultation. And we know that a lot of people in Tailem Bend are really concerned about what this means for their community. And, you know, I'm sure those issues will come to light at tonight's meeting. But, you know, let's not forget, water is such a scarce resource here in South Australia. Do we really have the luxury of allowing these private corporations to be able to swoop in and harvest our natural resources for their own personal gain? I mean, they're interested in making huge profits, and they're doing so off the back of the resources that we all own as South Australians. And I think there needs to be some serious safeguards here. You know, what does this mean for water? What does this mean for energy use? What does it mean for community amenity? And also, long-term, what does it mean for jobs? I mean, these are the sorts of things that I think the government needs to answer.
0: Is there a sense of inevitability about this as, of course, the entire world turns its focus to AI? Have you seen examples of places that have put their foot down and said, okay, we're not going to have these here? Or is this going to be something that we just need to, over time, have more discussions about and find a better middle ground?
1: Look, I think it's a case of the technology is moving at a faster speed than the parliament. And we know what happens when we go down that path. We really need to have appropriate regulation here. And I think we need to be safeguarding local jobs. I mean, these are all the sorts of issues that the Greens are concerned about. And if you look at the United States and the experience there, these data centres have had a terrible impact. There are people in local communities that can't drink their local water because of the impact of these centres. So, you know, let's actually exercise some caution here. And the Malinauskas government needs to cool its jets. And let's actually deal with the implications for our environment and for jobs.
0: Well, it'll be a very interesting meeting tonight, that is for sure. And there will be more in the future too. We'll keep an eye on it, as you will as well. Robert Sims from the Greens, MLC. Thank you so much for your time once more, Robert. Appreciate it.
1: Pleasure. Thank you, Chris.
0: This is Around SA.
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to say I've got a real weakness for disco. That's a great one from Earth, Wind and Fire with the emotions as well, of course. Taking you to Boogie Wonderland on this Wednesday afternoon edition of Around SA. 5MU, where we play better music and we play more of it. Of course, more double ups coming as part of your two ups at two. But I will just poke my head in and remind you that next week you'll have even more incentives to listen to Adam and Jenny. Like you don't have them already, of course. It's the best way to wake up at 6 till 9. I know you're all listening in and eagerly awaiting, well, the variety of things they talk about and stuff around with, but they have giveaways. And next week, you can win yourself a double pass to SA's Caravan Camping and Outdoor Show. It's on Thursday, July 23rd through to Sunday, July 26th at the Adelaide Showgrounds. 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So, if you want to go there on us, get in for free with a double pass. Next week, listen in to Adam and Jenny. They'll put the call out. You put the call in. It's as simple as that. 1-800-018-125 is the number. You'll get your prompts next week. Oh, get yourself warmed up if that's possible. Practice dialing the number. Have it on speed dial. It doesn't matter to me. As long as you're ready to go next week, try to claim that double pass that's on offer. Going to Rick roll you, but for a good reason, because it is a great song. It's part of our two ups at two. It's Rick Astley on Round SA.

0: You're listening to Around SA, and we have one more hour left of the show to go. And within the third hour of a Wednesday, it is all about you. Not that it isn't anyway, but we dive into the text line multiple times. And of course, the midweek mind games needs to be addressed. That out-of-control steam train that barrels through any Wednesday. We, of course, need to give you the answer to the second question and get you the third question as well, so you can continue to think a little bit differently at the midway point of this working week. So I'm looking forward to that. And also the text line proper, like we normally do, to discuss all the things that you're discussing. And predictably, a fair few people up in arms in regards to the AI data center conversation, which, again, I say, this will only continue in its intensity as more and more of these plans come into play. So we will get to all of that and plenty more after the 3 p.m. news, sport and weather. Go on, put the kettle on.
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9: G'day there. Roads aren't too bad today. However, having said that, got a smash to look out from the Lobethal area. It's on the Onkabringer Valley Road near Springhead Road. That road is closed and detours are in place. Works look out for at Oakbank today, Nan Road near Monkhouse Road, and activity at Cape Jervis, Main South Road near Fishery Beach Road, speeds at 40 k's. 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
11: Hello, I'm Michaela Carr. The Prime Minister admits the government can't get across every risk associated with AI, but has vowed to implement more guardrails to protect Australians. Anthony Albanese has announced an office of AI and has told a speech in Sydney they need to take control.
12: We cannot revisit this issue after companies have built whatever they want wherever they want and try to then reopen negotiations.
11: A woman alleged to have links to Islamic State has been denied bail while appearing in court for a second time in Sydney. Her lawyer argued that she is likely to have a psychological injury from her time in Syria and needs urgent medical care. She'll return to court in September. The former ACT Attorney General Gordon Ramsay has been committed to stand trial for allegedly grooming a teenage boy between 2022 and 25. He was arrested last October and is charged with committing indecency and possessing child abuse material. Police are investigating after a kangaroo with a joey in its pouch was shot with an arrow near Lithgow in New South Wales. Wildlife officers failed to rescue the animal after it got away before they could treat it. And former Indigenous footballer Nicky Winmar has been removed from the AFL Hall of Fame. This follows a move by his ex-club St Kilda's to suspend his membership from its Hall of Fame following his conviction on three assault charges against a woman.
13: 5MU Sport.
11: All eyes are now on England and Argentina ahead of tomorrow's World Cup semi-final showdown. It comes after Spain booked its place in Monday's final after upsetting tournament favourite France 2-0 this morning. And Zach Lomax could be headed back to the NRL. The PNG Chiefs have reportedly offered the dual code star a deal from 2028. The former Dragon and Eel weighing up a return to league after his stint with Super Rugby outfit the Western Force. That's the latest news and sport.
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16: 5MU weather update.
0: Mostly sunny for the rest of your Wednesday afternoon, ahead of the chance of fog and frost in the morning, and a sunny afternoon for Thursday, with a top of 17 expected for Strathalbyn, 16 Murray Bridge, Adelaide, Mount Barker and Victor Harbour, and a top of 12 tomorrow for Mount Lofty.
13: Another dose of South Aussie goodness. This is Around SA.
0: It's safe to say that the majority of Australians stopped caring about the World Cup once we got knocked out in the round of 32. But unsurprisingly, the tournament does continue without us. And first semi-final was this morning. I won't give away the result for France and Spain in case you're hanging on to watch that later. Tomorrow, Argentina play England, and we will have our finals matchup and the third and fourth games, which are happening on Sunday morning and Monday morning our time. Anyway, the impact of the World Cup is nearly immeasurable. Soccer is by far and away the most popular sport in the world. It's played in every single corner of this planet of ours. So it should not be a surprise that we see the impact of the World Cup in a variety of different ways. In Peru, they have had an enormous influx of newborns being named after one of the premier strikers of the World Cup, Norwegian man by the name of Erling Haaland. Now, Erling Haaland is already a superstar globally in soccer, but this World Cup has only taken him to another level. It would turn out that Peruvians love this man, and they are starting to name their newborns after them. Now, you don't have to be an expert in language and culture to know that Peru is South American, and Erling is not a South American name. So you're going to get some rather disjointed names of young people who are going to be growing up within Peru, as they've simply watched the World Cup and thought, I really like how that guy goes about his business. I'm going to name my newborn after them. I mean, it's not completely foreign, though, as an idea. You have a lot of people who name pets after celebrities, but pets is very different to a newborn child. So I find it amazing that it means that much to people, but I can understand it in a sense as well. So 0417 063 963. That is the text line. I tell you about it all the time. I want you to be a part of it. And this hour, we celebrate those who have been a part of it. Of course, the midweek mind games and all of the fun and frivolity within all of that. Got to get you the answer to the second question and then, of course, get you the third question as the quiz rolls on for another edition. And, of course, we get to the text line proper like we do every day in this hour. to discuss what you have been discussing, and unsurprisingly, AI data centers dominating the chat. So we will get to all of that and more after we start with a classic from Michael Jackson. This is Bad. Thanks for joining us on Around SA, my friends. Very good afternoon to you.

Welcome back, my friends, wherever you're joining me from across this gorgeous, wonderful, beautiful state of ours, or if you happen to be further afield than that. Pleasure's all mine to have you. I'm Chris Guscott for Around SA. And of course, let's now get back into the midweek mind games. I know you're all eagerly awaiting the answer to the second question of the show, which, as per usual, is an anagram, which means I give you a phrase, you take all of the letters within it, unscramble it, re-scramble it, find me something that I'm after, obviously. South Australian related. If you want to be a part of this, by the way, the text line is 0417 063963. Put your name at the end and join in the quiz that has no ramifications on your life. Becoming increasingly good as a salesman at this segment, aren't I? Anyway, second question. This was the phrase I gave you. Ill radial jug. So I-double-L-R-A-D-I-A-L-J-U-G. Ill radial jug. I wanted you to find me an Adelaide-raised politician who was born in Wales but achieved a very notable first in her time. And of course, the correct answer is Julia Gillard, who was our first female Prime Minister. Now, one fact about her that I don't think too many people know is that, yes, she was born in Wales, came over here when she was seven. They set up around Pennington, which is around the northern suburbs of Adelaide. And she was officially considered an Australian citizen when she was 14. That's when she got her citizenship. And, of course, with the rules of politics is that you have to be an Australian citizen and only that. She then had to give up her British nationality, I suppose, for lack of a better term. And she did that when she entered into Parliament. So there you go. All right. Following geniuses are Dan from Wadiki, Danny of Glenelg, Doug, Hayden of Wadiki, 007 Daniel, Godie of Mount Barker, the captain from Goolwa Beach, Lynn from Murray Bridge, Dave and Christine of Goolwa South, Costa from Wadiki, Jay in the truck, Rosie R of Renmark, Sparky Andrew of Loxton, the homemade scones with jam and cream ladies in Renmark, who, to what I was talking about last hour, have said no to the sandwiching of scones, but some of us had Vegemite and butter. I've never had a scone with Vegemite on it, so there you go. I might have to look into that as well. So I appreciate your feedback on both of those things. Mark G of Manham and Scott from Manham as well. Christmas Carol and the Mallee Mermaids. Whirly of Loxton, Razzle Dazzle of Berry, the Kimballs of Wyala, Carl from Canunga, Bronte from Encounter Bay, Jordan and Julie of Jamestown. Thank you for continuing to text in. The Acacia Drive Drunks, you know the deal with that one. Barney, PT from Pinkawillany, who said, thank you for the belated Triple Crown acknowledgement. I've been stewing on that all week. Well, hopefully it was everything you've dreamed of it to be, PT, so thank you. Ford of Swan Hill, Keenan from Port Lincoln, Jez and Muzz of Mirtho, Adrian from Callington, Hannah in the Hills, Simon and Mackie, Mark H of Victor, or H, sorry, before everyone jumps down my throat again, Mary and Moby from Paringa, Deb from Morgan, Mitch from Markaranka, Deb and Bully of Wyala, Sandy, Regina on the Road, Brian from Renmark, Cherie of Barmera, Mick the Baker from Morgan, and Mark from RTT. And Sher from Baruda as well, right in at the buzzer. Well done to each and every one of you. You are, of course, geniuses, and you deserve everything coming your way. At least for the next hour, because I've got one more question to ask you. And as always, it's general knowledge and trivia. We're going to dedicate this one to Sam Neill, of course, a very sad passing of a very well-accomplished actor, and it would appear as if, in his passing, just through the sheer outpouring of support and sadness, that Sam Neill was a remarkable human as well as being a very, very good actor on screen. So, the final question of the show is this. One of Sam Neill's most famous films is Jurassic Park in 1993. What was his character?

0: character's name within the franchise? What was Sam Neill's character's name within the Jurassic Park franchise? 0417-063-963. I'll celebrate you as a genius again if you deserve it. We have many on the line for the Triple Crown, so give it your best shot. We'll get to the text line proper next.
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0: It's Around SA for this Wednesday, and it's time to dive into the text line in a variety of ways. So get your togs on. We'll cannonball in on 0417 063 963. We, of course, start with the midweek mind games, a refresher of the final question of the program. So if you want to be a part of it, it is your last chance on 0417 063 963. Final question dedicated to Sam Neill and his very sad passing earlier on this week. One of Sam Neill's most famous films is Jurassic Park, 1993. What was his character's name within the franchise? So 0417 063 963. That's the number. Put your name in the end. I'll celebrate you as a genius if you so deserve it. All right, on our text line today, understandably, majority of the conversation has come from our topic last hour, which is AI data centres. This will continue to be a topic and will grow with more momentum, especially after both Anthony Albanese today at a federal level announcing an AI strategy of sorts and putting together all sorts of portfolios and people that are going to oversee this and to try to manage how we move forward. But also, of course, the direction that the state government's taken as of late. They have their own data center strategy. They're trying to streamline all of this coming together. Firmus Technologies is the company behind it. They've got a forum on tonight, Tailem Bend, which is one of a handful of sites across the state that are going to get something like this. Robert Sims, from the Greens, he joined me last hour. He is in opposition of this. I have seen, well, a lot of people in opposition of this, and I imagine there'll be some fairly angry locals around the Murraylands who will take their opportunity to have their say tonight. So I throw it open to you. Macro Chris says, hi, Chris. Hello, Macro Chris. Regarding the placement of AI data processing centres in regional Australia, it's obviously going ahead, regardless of whether we want it or not. However, these centres use massive amounts of power to operate, so would it make sense that the government would design these facilities with their own power supply? For example, solar panels, maybe wind-assisted energy. Hopefully someone with engineering experience and a brain will be overseeing the build. Fingers crossed. Right, so let me read verbatim what the plan is for these data centres that they are proposing for Tailem Bend and also Stirling North as well. They will be building a major grid-scale battery in Brinkworth in the Mid-North to underwrite the power requirements for these AI factories that are proposed to be built. So that is how they're choosing to address that. So here's to hoping that it won't be that much of a drain on the energy system, which we need to leave as untouched as possible because we're already paying a ridiculous amount for it. And if we have duress within the system, we pay even more. So here's to hoping that that plan goes to head without a hitch and that battery purely to serve those. Now, there are lots of questions around building these types of batteries and also the AI data centers too, but that is at least what has been put forth initially. The discussion is to be had from everybody. It'll be very interesting to see where this goes. So thank you for that, Macro Chris. Much appreciated. Also, at the start of last hour, I brought you an interesting hypothetical that didn't happen, but I was wondering how you would respond to it if it did. So a man over in Howrah in New South Wales, he won off of an instant scratch at $5. He won $240,000. He said in his phone call when they told him he won that he was going to gift that to a friend, but he changed his mind. Now, this was the quote. He says, funnily enough, I nearly gifted it to a friend. No, seriously, I almost gave it away. I'm sure this friend would have given me half, but isn't that crazy? And I said, I don't think you should be so presumptuous that your friend would have given you half. And I would put it open to you to say, if you had received a ticket that won from a friend who gifted it to you, what is your obligation there? Do you have to give them money? And so Starry on the text line, he says, it would be un-Australian not to, however, not 50-50, which makes me wonder, Starry, where do you draw the balance then? Because $240,000 is a lot. If you were to say 10%, like $24,000 is still a pretty handy gift. Let's not change that. But at the same time, do you come across as stingy there? We also had another texter in as well. This number ending in 773. Says, Chris, there's no way that I would share my winnings. Finders keepers, losers weepers. There you go. You'll probably be down a friend, but all of the money. So there you go. You've made your choice. 0417 063 963 if you'd like to join in on our text line. It's Around SA.
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3: Good afternoon. It's a hassle-free run at the moment through the Murrayland, South Coast and the Hills. Also, Adelaide Road at Manham Road in all directions and outbound Port Elliot Road as you head towards Gore Beach. Ongoing works continuing this afternoon. Oakbank, Nam Road near Monkhouse Road, 40 both ways. Also, Second Valley Main South Road near Forest Road and inbound on the freeway in Callington. 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

a great song. Hard not to have a smile on your face when you listen to Aretha. We're riding on the freeway of love, and if it's anything like the freeways in South Australia, it's a bit bumpy. Thanks for joining us on Around SA on 5MU, where we play better music and we play more of it. It's nearly time for me to say goodbye. There's plenty to wrap up, though, before I get out of here. Midweek Mind Games, of course, but we'll get to that in a moment. Warm up winter. Thank you to everybody who's joined in on this so far. If you would like to be a part of this initiative, it's very simple. We have bins placed at Victor Central and Mount Barker Central. They've got warm up winter on them, so you know not to just dump these things into other bins. However, the idea around this is very simple. We're trying to do whatever we can to help out the great community organisations who are helping out those who have fallen through the cracks and are really struggling this winter season. So, if you're able to donate non-perishable food items, new blankets or new clothing, it would be incredibly appreciated. We then pass it on to AC Care in the Murraylands, Whalers Peninsula Community Association on the South Coast, and the Mount Barker Community Centre in the Adelaide Hills. And then, here's to hoping they're able to weave their magic as they always do and hopefully help out a few people who are doing it tough. So if you are in the position to donate, we would absolutely love it. So please head there, put something if you can in the bins, and here's to hoping we can all try to make a bit of a difference. Aha now and Take On Me. We'll wrap up Around SA next.

Yes, it is around to SA and the last moments of it, it must be said, for this Wednesday, the 15th of July, because it's time to wrap all of this up, handing you over to Jonesy and Amanda after the 4pm news, sport and weather. But of course, on a Wednesday, there's a very important thing I need to do, and that's finish up the midweek mind games. Because of all of the people who have texted in throughout the program, I'm sure you'd love to know you're hanging on the edge of your seat as to whether or not you're a genius for the last question and a Triple Crown winner. And let me just first say, another 23 Triple Crown winners. So we had a fair few people all throughout the program taking part, which is fantastic. All right, third and final question of the program. As always, general knowledge or trivia. And today we dedicated it to Sam Neill, incredible life and times of a man extremely well respected within the industry. One of Sam Neill's most famous films is, of course, Jurassic Park in 1993. What was his character's name within the franchise? And the correct answer, ladies and gentlemen, is Dr. Alan Grant. And as many of you have pointed out, a paleontologist. So well done to all of those who got it. And here are the names, the geniuses. 007 Daniel, Godie of Mount Barker, Lynn from Murray Bridge, the Captain from Goolwa Beach, Keenan from Port Lincoln, Costa from Wattakee, PT of Pinkawillany, Carl from Mount Barker, Sparky Andrew of Loxton, Whirly of Loxton, Jay in the Truck, Dave and Christine of Goolwa South, the Homemade Scones with Jam and Cream Ladies in Renmark, Mark G of Manham, Barney, Christmas Carol and the Mallee Mermaids, Brian from Renmark, Razzle Dazzle in Berry, Ford of Swan Hill, Dan from Wattakee, Jordan and Julie of Jamestown, Mark H of Victor, Bully of Wyala, Deb of Wyala, Matthew from Mopper Hill, which I have to admit, had never heard of Mopper Hill before, near Newry Way. So there you go. I'm learning something new every day. Thanks for texting in, Matthew. Uncle Tudor from the Brook, the Acacia Drive Drunks, you know that's a location, not a recommendation, and Jez and Muzz of Mirtho. Which now means, like I said, 23 listeners have won the Triple Crown, and two of them, I believe, for the first time. Keenan from Port Lincoln, as well as Mark G from Manham. You get this sound effect because it does not cost me a cent. Well done. That, of course, for all of our listeners as well. If you've been throughout the program, you got all three questions correct. You know you're a Triple Crown winner deep in your heart and soul, and you can take that with you for the next week until, of course, we play again. For those 21 smarty pantsers who have done this before, 007 Daniel, Godie from Mount Barker, the Captain from Goolwa Beach, Costa from Wattakee, PT from Pinkawillany, Sparky Andrew of Loxton and Whirly of Loxton, Jay in the Truck, Dave and Christine of Goolwa South, the Homemade Scones with Jam and Cream Ladies in Renmark, Barney, Christmas Carol and the Mallee Mermaids, Brian from Renmark, Razzle Dazzle of Berry, Forda of Swan Hill, Dan from Wattakee, Jordan and Julie of Jamestown, Mark H of Victor, Dev from Wyala, the Acacia Drive Drunks and Jez and Muzz from Mirtho. You know exactly what you're going to get. A long, tall, lovely glass of hot chocolate. All right, time for me to now get out of here. Been a lot of fun, as it always is, and tomorrow we'll get back into all things regional SA once more from 1 o'clock. But Jonesy and Amanda are up next, Krishna O'Connell at 7, and 80s at 8 with Shane following that. So goodbye for now. Have a splendid evening. Of course, please stay safe on those roads out there, and I'll talk to you tomorrow.

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5: 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Mary Terrace, Murray Bridge and Mount Barker Road, Totnes.
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7: It is accident and breakdown free at the moment through the Murraylands, South Coast and the Hills. Also, Adelaide Road at Manham Road in all directions and outbound Port Elliot Road as you head towards Gawler Beach. Ongoing works continuing this afternoon. Oakbank Nan Road near Monkhouse Road. That has speeds at 40 both ways. Same in Second Valley Main South Road near Forest Road and inbound Callington on the freeway. 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
8: Hello, I'm Michaela Carr. The Prime Minister is vowing that Australia will be on the front foot when it comes to artificial intelligence. He's setting up an Office of AI to tackle issues, with National Cabinet to meet on the issue next year. He says the fact that we can't stop change doesn't mean we are powerless against it.
9: Far from it. Our power, our agency, lies in embracing change and shaping it.
8: A Queensland tribunal has found the human rights of three boys were breached when they were forced to use a toilet in front of others. The teenagers were held on remand at a police watch house for several days in 2021 and 22. The state of Queensland has been told to apologise to the youths. Police believe a man gunned down in Sydney's northwest was the victim of a targeted attack. Emergency crews were called to Carlingford around 7 this morning. The man in his 30s was found inside a car with fatal gunshot wounds. More Democrats are publicly supporting a plan to end US funding to Israel. The amendment would block more than $3 billion in funding. It also follows more airstrikes on Gaza. And the nation's wine grape crush is 19% lower than last year. The price for grapes is also down 6%. On 2025. But the crop drop might not be all that bad. There's an oversupply of wine stocks.
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8: Dean Solomon isn't rushing to put his hand up for Essendon's full-time coaching job. The caretaker says he's yet to speak to the Bombers' CEO.
11: At some stage, Timmy will come and give me a tap on the shoulder and we'll sit down. That hasn't happened yet, so I do expect that will happen in the next sort of couple of weeks, but very soon. So, yeah, I honestly, that's the honest truth. I'm not burying or hiding anything there. Just haven't had that conversation with him yet.
8: And Spain's opponent in the World Cup final will be determined tomorrow when England takes on Argentina. Spain beat France this morning 2-0. That's the latest news and sport.
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13: Mostly sunny for the rest of your Wednesday afternoon, ahead of the chance of fog and frost in the morning, and a sunny afternoon for Thursday, with a top of 17 expected for Strathalbyn, 16 Murray Bridge, Adelaide, Mount Barker and Victor Harbour, and a top of 12 tomorrow for Mount Lofty.
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25: Top of the afternoon to you, Amanda. How are you feeling?
22: I'm feeling okay. I'm looking at the clock in 4-hour increments as to when I can load up again on my codrils.
25: There are many people worried about you. People were coming up to me today as I went about my business around the village. They said, how is Amanda? Is she okay?
22: Have you bought her a new phone?
25: Can you?
22: Oh, this is the other
25: not
22: thing.
25: Not one person mentioned that. Most people said it was not my fault.
22: What are their names, Brendan? I don't believe
25: people,
22: any of this.
25: Reasonable people that came up and said,
22: well,
25: no,
22: you.
25: They abrogated me of any responsibility. It's your car, it's not me.
22: Okay.
25: If anything, they were saying she should give you,
22: she should give you
25: more,
22: a gift. Yeah, okay.
25: A bit more. Yeah. She should be buying you a phone.
22: Of course she should.
25: Because I've got an old iPhone.
22: This started with you asking how my cold was.
25: Are you on the mend?
22: I'm on the meds.
25: Are you on the mend?
22: I think so.
25: Yep.
22: I'm a bit spaced out because I've been taking the codrils.
25: Yep.
22: But so my nose this morning was all mank and now I feel a bit
25: good.
22: Better.
25: So you're spaced
22: you're
25: out.
22: You're not even listening to my answer. What? And then my head fell off and my arms dropped off and I'm just a walking stump. Good-o, and look at the time.
25: Jonesy and the walking stump. There's the show.
22: I just don't want to give my cold to Ryan because this week his
25: Countdown
22: show is kicking
25: is
22: off.
25: On opening night.
26: Yeah.
25: We are going to be there.
26: Well, yeah, tomorrow night is opening night.
25: Right.
26: So
25: we're not going to be at that.
26: No, you're not coming to opening, no.
25: But is it a soft opening?
26: No.
25: Because sometimes they have a soft opening.
22: An off-Broadway.
25: Yeah, but before to iron out all the kinks.
22: Yeah.
25: And then
22: you can't be there.
25: And then the main game comes along.
26: No, this is the hard opening of A Kingdom of Fools.
25: So
26: at the Eternity
25: why are we going
26: Playhouse.
25: On Friday?
26: I don't know.
22: Ryan, Brian, what's your name? Jonesy. I may be a bit off my face. Let Ryan tell people where it's on.
26: Yeah, oh, yeah. It's at the Eternity Playhouse in Sydney. That's in Darlinghurst. 7:30 kickoff. And if you want tickets, just look up A Kingdom of Fools.
22: And one of the actors wears a very short tunic. Not you, though.
26: No. No, no, no.
22: Was that in your contract?
25: Is it man or woman?
22: A man.
26: Man. No. Yeah. Yeah, no, I run around as a peasant for the play. Yeah, yeah. It's good fun.
25: That would explain your look for the last 6 years. Anyway, I'm looking forward to going to it. We have an action-packed show today coming up. Instagram makes its return.
22: TikTok Tucker.
25: Yes.
22: I have the advantage of not having any taste buds today.
25: And we can't do anything until we do the Fast Five. Jonesy and Amanda driving you home with Jam Nation.
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0: Hello there, it's Jonesy and Amanda driving you home this Wednesday afternoon. It's time.
1: How fast can this thing go?
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3: Jonesy and Amanda.
4: Fast five.
0: Fast time. Fast five time, the best time of the day. Five questions. Can you go all the way and answer all five questions correctly? If you do that, Amanda will say.
5: Are you also on the codeine?
0: I think I'm on the GAC.
5: I will say that you'll win a $250 fuel voucher if you answer question five correctly.
0: I'm not really on the GAC.
5: I'm not either.
0: Maria's in Broadford.
5: Hello, Maria.
6: Hello, guys. How are we?
5: Very well, going thank well. You. We have question number one for you. Do you know what biltong is? It's a form of air-dried what? Biltong.
6: Biltong. No, sorry.
5: Maria, please call again.
0: My youngest son, he sells this
5: don't
0: particular
5: say what it
0: stuff.
5: Is. Don't say what it is.
0: Dane is in Craneburn.
5: Hi, Dane.
7: How you going? Hi, Jonesy.
0: Hey, Dane.
5: Hi, do you eat biltong? It's a form of air-dried what?
7: Yes, I don't mind it. My daughter loves it.
0: Mm.
5: It's air-dried what? What's the answer? What are you eating? Yeah, it's meat. It's meat.
0: It's meat.
5: The word biltong is from Afrikaans.
0: Yeah.
5: Bil is buttock and tong is strip or tongue.
0: Yeah, my...
5: bum tongue.
0: My youngest son.
5: Not that they didn't call it that.
0: He works for, what's it called, Jerky Zone? No. That sounds terrible.
5: Yeah.
0: Jerky Company.
5: Right.
0: And he sells it. And he says every day someone comes up and says, what's that? And then he explains it. And then they walk off.
5: Mm.
0: But he did that. I said, you've got to give them a little sample, hustle them a little
5: bit. Do you like it, Brendan?
0: I love it. There's this one, the Texas one, Texan jerky.
5: Mm-hmm.
0: Man, you get that, Dane, that's the best jerky you'll eat.
7: I'll hold you to that then.
5: All
0: okay,
5: right.
0: No, you can, Dane.
5: Question number two is cover me. Let's do
8: cover
5: it.
8: Cover me!
9: I got you covered, boss.
5: I'm looking at this question and I'm also looking at Ryan. He's written this. A cat is covering which song?
0: Have a listen.
5: Dane.

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1: what your show
0: there,
1: will
0: Dane?
1: Be like?
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3: 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The Fast Five. 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
5: Wake up with Adam and Jenny.
6: It's also National Farriers Week.
7: I don't know what that means.
6: A farrier is someone who puts shoes on a horse.
7: Oh.
6: And tends to their, I was going to say pedicures, but it's probably underselling what farriers do.
7: Yeah, right.
6: After their hoof health.
7: Hoof health.
6: Hoof health. And I mean, you try picking up a horse's hoof.
7: I've never tried.
6: You know, that's a scary proposition,
7: yeah.
6: Isn't it?
7: Well, you could get bucked, couldn't you?

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and drums. 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Oh, look at her, so. And he's up there. What's that? Hawaiian noises. He's banging on the bongos like a chimpanzee. 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

0: Hello there, it's Jonesy and Amanda driving you home this Wednesday afternoon, and we are into the Fast Five.
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2: Fast Five.
4: We're up to question number two, which is cover me.
2: Cover me.
5: Cover me.
2: Cover me.
6: I got you covered, boss.
4: Danielle is joined us from Taylor's Hill. Hi, Danielle.
7: Hi there. How are you going?
4: Very well. Now, a cat here is performing a song. Can you tell us what the song is? Yeah. I think we're just indulging Ryan now.
0: Yeah.
4: Do you know what the song is, Danielle?
7: Yeah, I'm pretty sure it's Creep by Radiohead.
4: Yes, it is.
0: Right on.
4: And they'd be thrilled with that rendition.
0: Oh, they'd love it. That was the B-side, Creep, then Thrilled. Which of these countries border the most other countries, Danielle? A, China, B, Brazil, or C, Germany?
7: I'm going to go China.
4: It is China. It borders 14 other countries, same as Russia. 14 other countries. That's a lot of border patrol. A lot of good TV shows to see all the people bringing in fish.
0: There'd be a lot of fish. The word Python-esque, meaning surreal and comical, is a homage to which comedy troupe? Clue, it's not Ryan's play.
7: Monty Python.
4: Monty Python. Brings you to question five.
0: Danielle,
4: here we go. Who was the first Roman emperor?
7: The first. Was it Augustus?
0: Going to need some more information because we're here, you're Googling away.
4: So we need a surname.
0: Yeah, well, you're going to make an effort.
4: What was his? Is it surname?
0: Come on.
7: Augustus. Octavius.
0: Okay, if you're Googling, we want the whole thing, Danielle.
4: I think we have to.
0: Come on. Yeah, you do it, Danielle. Come on.
7: Gaius Octavius.
4: He was as gay as Octavius. What a historical legacy.
0: No, Danielle, no. If you're going to Google, you've got to get it right, okay? No.
4: Ryan, is it correct that we don't accept that?
0: Very close.
8: Extremely close, yeah.
0: But Sean is in Baronia. And Sean, you're raw dog in this.
4: Sean, who was the first Roman emperor? One of the months of the year is named after him.
9: Augustus?
0: Yeah.
4: Well, that's...
0: Can you just have the full
4: give us
0: action,
4: give us the actual surname as well. Surname. See, this is a thing. Maybe that's what the Googling's telling people, Ryan. What are we going to do?
0: This is what everyone's doing. Doesn't anyone know stuff anymore? Cherie is in Digger's Rest.
4: Hi, Cherie.
10: Hi, how are you?
4: Cherie. Well, who was the first Roman emperor? We know it was Augustus, sometimes known as Octavian, but we just want to give us a salad surname.
10: Augustus Caesar.
4: That's the one.
0: What we want. We know Googling from you. Caesar salad and the cesarean birth.
4: But he apparently...
0: That is an urban myth, isn't it?
4: Historians dispute that he had a cesarean birth. Caesarean is named after to cut into the body.
0: Who was to cut into the body?
4: Well, there's medical words that don't mean anything.
0: Jim, am I right? Can you?
8: Yeah, that's like the Latin word.
0: Okay.
8: Yeah, it means to cut into the body, to carve. Yes.
0: Right.
4: Well, I just said that, Brendan. Why did you need to verify?
0: Did they have cesareans back in those days, though?
4: They did, but I just don't think, you know... It wouldn't have ended well. No, and you cut open a body, your time's up.
0: Like I've seen Caligula. Ooh. Congratulations, Cherie. You've won the jam pack. You will find $250 worth of fuel.
10: Thank you so much,
0: We're putting that in a voucher, Cherie. We're not just putting it in a bag. You're just not getting a bag of fuel, to say you know. We're responsible.
10: You're so awesome.
0: Thank you.
4: Thank you, Cherie.
0: And you too are. If you would like to...
4: You're talking like Yoda, and you too are.
0: If you would like to play the Fast Five, jonesyandamanda.com.au.
4: I've got something that will stop you in your tracks. TikTok Tucker is coming up next.
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12: Roads are closed in Charleston following an earlier crash on Onkabringer Valley Road between Hartman Road and Springhead Road. Ongoing works continuing this afternoon. Oakbank and End Road near Monkhouse Road, 40 both ways. Same in Second Valley, Main South Road near Forest Road and inbound Callington on the freeway. 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
3: 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Come on, I want you
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3: 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Fire them, you.

0: Hello there, it's Jonesy and Amanda. It's Wednesday. You know what Wednesday means?
1: You hungry?
2: I enjoy cooking bacon and stop working with while you're making slack.
1: Lord, man, talk about.
3: What are you?
2: An idiot sandwich.
4: Gonna make you go yuck.
0: Wednesday means TikTok Tucker, where we make food from TikTok and eat it.
5: I'm trying to get my microphone to work here.
0: That would be your headphones.
5: Yeah.
0: Your microphone, that's your microphone.
5: And are you wearing a cricket box, Brendan? Just so I can see where to
0: You've
5: aim.
0: Only been doing this.
5: I'm on a lot of Codral. Is that okay with you?
0: Okay.
5: And now what we're going to do today, let me ask you this question. Do you like crumpets?
0: I love crumpets.
5: And do you like gravy?
0: I love gravy.
5: I do too. But I don't know what this is like. And the girl who made it ate it after taking her teeth out. So that was a confronting moment. But I'm going to make gravy crumpets, or gravy grumpets, as I might call them. So the first thing we have to do is put our toast, our crumpets, into the toaster. Oh, no, actually, well, I'll put the kettle on.
0: Ooh.
5: I'm going to have to put the kettle on to make the gravy and toast the crumpet.
0: We'll which one do you think will win, the toaster or the kettle?
5: Well, who knows? Oh, I can't even open. Can you open that packet
0: of those
5: crumpets?
0: We should get a sports bag thing going on this.
5: Okay.
0: You know.
5: So, all right, we've got we need three crumpets, one for you.
0: The kettle's boiling already.
5: One for you, one for me, one for Ryan. Oh, okay. So, I'm popping the crumpets in.
0: Just a bit of
5: ASMR or whatever it's called.
0: AMSR.
5: Anyway, so Jenna, have we got those initials all wrong? Anyway, what we've done, we've put the crumpets in. We've got the kettle boiling. All you have to do is toast your crumpets and boil the kettle. That's all I've said. And I'm going to, when the crumpet's done, put some butter on it. Now, the thing is with the gravy, I'm going to start making it now.
0: Who's going to make the gravy?
5: Now, you get 2 large tablespoons of gravy, of dry gravy powder.
0: Mm.
5: And then the smallest amount of water. This is the thing. The gravy is incredibly thick.
0: Yep.
5: Just think Brendan Jones. And what happens is we're going to put just a tiny bit in and then stir it. You ready? Because you want it to be almost as thick as, that's probably a good amount.
0: Yeah.
5: Like a really thick,
0: like a mortar mix?
5: Maybe. All right. I think that's thick enough. You want it really, really thick. That doesn't look like enough for three crumpets, but it should be. All right. So.
0: Who's going to make the gravy?
5: Do we need it to be thicker? I think we do. Let me put some more in.
0: Okay.
5: I'll put a little bit more in. More on. There we go.
0: Right.
5: I think it needs to be thicker. Well, I'm going to keep doing this. I'm making a really thick paste. Can you put a tiny bit of water in there? This is fascinating.
0: Okay. Well.
5: Tiny.
0: Well, that's tiny.
5: No, you've done it. Now we're going to have to put more in. We're going to keep going until we've taken over the whole world.
0: 90 litres of gravy. Here's your gravy.
5: No, see, you've made it too watery. I'm going to have to add some more gravy powder.
0: Why don't we?
5: While you do that, I'll keep stirring my gravy.
0: You stir. For the AMSR lovers, it's Jonesy and Amanda driving you home.
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12: Road closures in place in Charleston due to an earlier crash on Cabringa Valley Road between Hartman Road and Springhead Road. Ongoing works continuing this afternoon. Oakbank and End Road near Monkhouse Road that are speeds at 40 both ways. Same in Second Valley Main South Road near Forest Road and inbound Callington on the freeway. 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
13: Hello, I'm Michaela Carr. The Prime Minister says his Office of AI will protect creatives like journalists from AI companies, which steal their material. He says he wants to tackle challenges like data centres, copyright and the threat to jobs through a new national framework. Anthony Albanese has used a speech in Sydney to reveal his agenda.
14: We want AI to support and create good jobs, not replace them. All of this is a bigger challenge and a bigger opportunity than social media, no question about that.
13: The homicide squad is investigating after a man was shot dead in Sydney's northwest. Emergency crews were called to Carlingford. Just after 7 this morning, police found a man in his 30s with gunshot wounds inside a car. A seabird found in Lancelin, north of Perth, takes the total number of cases there to 8. Renewed hostilities in the Middle East as the US resumes strikes on Iran. The US president says the bombardment will continue until Tehran returns to the negotiating table.
15: Next week comes the power plants. Next week comes the bridges.
13: A state funeral will be held in Melbourne on Monday for former senator and broadcaster Darren Hinch. He died last week at 82. And former footballer Nicky Winmar has been stripped of his place in the AFL Hall of Fame. The 60-year-old was found guilty of assault against a woman earlier this month.
11: 5MU Sport.
13: Dean Solomon hasn't changed his stance on potentially becoming Essendon's full-time coach. He says his focus is solely on Sunday's clash against the Giants.
16: The focus is trying to produce a competitive football team at the moment, and that's where I'm really deeply invested in that. And at the moment, we're not producing what we need to produce. What we should be producing, we're not playing the level that we expect.
13: And Broncos coach Michael Maguire admits their season is on the line in tomorrow night's clash with the Panthers. Brisbane hasn't won a game since round 8. That's the latest news and sport.
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18: Mostly sunny for the rest of your Wednesday afternoon, ahead of the chance of fog and frost in the morning, and a sunny afternoon for Thursday, with a top of 17 expected for Strathalbyn, 16 Murray Bridge, Adelaide, Mount Barker and Victor Harbour, and a top of 12 tomorrow for Mount Lofty.
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32: Apropos of TikTok, Tucker, which we just enjoyed, TikTok is where we make food from TikTok and eat it.
33: It was a really thick gravy spread on a crumpet.
32: Mm.
33: And the first bite, I thought, this is nice.
32: It was like nirvana.
33: But you have to make the gravy so thick that it's so salty. And now I feel like I'm at a salt lick in Africa.
32: Yeah, I'm a bit worried about Jemwai Rai. He's got his big
33: directorial.
32: That's it. And you're starring in your play, Ship of Fools.
34: Kingdom of Fools.
32: Kingdom exactly. of yeah. Fools.
33: We don't want you to get sick. That's why I can't give you this cold, and that's why we don't want to give you food poisoning.
34: I don't feel very well at the moment.
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33: Oh, well, someone else can stand in and go, you know, act bigger, act smaller, action. 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
33: Very much so.
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32: When cats turn into a-holes.
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0: Hello there, it's Jonesy and Amanda driving you home this Wednesday afternoon. I'm going to say something a little controversial. There's nothing like the feeling of an unopened pack of cigarettes in your hand. And I say this because you just came back from China in the holidays and you bought me a pack of smokes.
1: I don't want to encourage, I know you don't smoke anymore.
0: This
1: is not to encourage smoking. I don't like smoking, but it's such a nice, it's such a quirky souvenir because the box looks great.
0: Yeah. And
1: it's got Tiananmen Square on it.
0: I'm in Mao country.
1: That's right. Just don't get Mao cancer.
0: Don't get Mao. Well, I'm not going to smoke.
1: No, good.
0: I haven't smoked since 20.
1: Why don't we sit here and wait?
0: 2013.
1: Okay, good.
0: Was the last time I had a smoke. But there was something satisfying about holding a pack of smokes. How much were these? Because over here, you get the Chinese smokes, you get the double happies, those type of things.
1: I don't know.
0: They're half the price of the smokes that you get
1: because
0: of the government tax.
1: I bought that with some other trinkets like panda pens and things like that.
0: You should have bought a bunch of these. We could have, you know.
1: No, they're souvenirs.
0: Of course.
1: That's a great trip.
0: That's what my local tobacconist says.
1: You know, the thing is.
0: They're just souvenirs.
1: They're souvenirs. We went to the Great Wall and I first filmed there with Beyond 2000, maybe 40 years ago. And I had such a moment thinking, here I am with my two sons. I'm still working in the media. I would have thought then, crikey, if you're doing this when you're 64, what's going on? Whereas I was so pleased to be still working and had enough of my artificial hips to be able to walk a chunk of the wall, not an enormous amount, but my kids sort of went as far as you could go from the entrance where we started. And I had to remind them that they were on a wonder of the world. Don't just see this as a competition between the two of them to who could go the fastest.
0: Right.
1: But it's interesting because it's only about, we got a tour, like a driver just for us. It was like maybe 50 minutes or an hour out of Beijing. And then you take a cable car up to, and then suddenly there you are at the Great Wall of China. It's quite extraordinary. And when you're coming back down again, at the base of it is, there's a little bunch of shops. There's a Cheers bar.
0: Right.
1: And a Subway sandwich store.
0: What, Subway?
1: Subway. And they've got a picture in there of Jackie Chan shaking hands with Chinese dignitaries. It's so quirky.
0: Really?
1: Yeah. So that incredible history.
0: So is the Subway, just back to this.
1: Yeah.
0: Is the Subway into the wall?
1: No. You've come down from the wall. You've come down from the wall and you're walking towards the cable car.
0: Yep. Because I noticed in the Harbour Bridge, the Sydney Harbour Bridge, there's various shops and stuff.
1: It'd be like that. It'd be just like that.
0: As you come off it.
1: But, you know, what's incredible is there's the wall that they started construction on that in the 7th century.
0: Yeah.
1: So, sorry, 7th century BC, not like the Harbour Bridge. So there you have this incredible world-renowned site. As I said, one of the seven wonders of the world. I think yesterday I said eight wonders. I've added one in.
0: Yeah.
1: Yeah. Seven wonders.
0: Well, the Hanging Gardens of Babylon.
1: No, that's one.
0: Maybe
1: I'm thinking of Leyland Brothers World. But there, you know, at the end of that, it's Subway. So modern Chinese life goes on around
0: there
1: it.
0: There would have been some questions at that Subway.
1: What do you mean?
0: Wherever you go to Subway, there's always questions.
1: Yes, but there wasn't a lot of English spoken, so he just pointed at things. I'm not sure what I ended up
0: with. I'll have this glorious leader.
1: Well, it is just a franchise, not just. It is a franchise, so it's the same, exactly the same the world over.
0: And a picture of Bruce Lee.
1: Yeah. No, Jackie Chan.
0: Coming up, my cat, the a-hole.
1: Well, oh, that's a nice pivot. Is your cat a pain in the neck? We want to hear about it.
0: It's Jonesy and Amanda driving you home.
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5: Making the drive home fun. Yeah. And HR nervous. Jonesy and Amanda.

0: Hello there, it's Jonesy DeMando across Australia driving you home this Wednesday afternoon. My cat, the a-hole.
1: I'm not a cat owner, but I know cats can be horrendous a-holes. I saw this woman on socials and, she let her tell the story of her cat.
2: Just brought Clancy home after an extended stay at the emergency vet because a few days ago we got the IKEA pack storage system. And Clancy didn't like it. He didn't like it at all. He didn't like it so much that out of stress and protest, he actually crystallized his urine and blocked his urinary tract. $5,000 later, we're home. We're unblocked. And with a miraculous change of heart, the PAX storage system by IKEA has become Clancy's favorite hangout spot.
1: Oh. So the cat was so anxious and stressed and irritated. It crystallized its own urine. And then after $5,000, it was fine with it. It liked it.
0: My daughter and her husband, they've inherited a cat. And I went round to their house the other day and it was freezing. I said, oh my God, this house is like ice. And I walked around, closed the back door, the sliding door. And she said, no, the cat's got to get in and out. And I said, no, the cat's either in or out.
1: And that's the beginning of a slippery slope.
0: You just don't have the door open. It's freezing.
1: Speaking of a-hole cats, actually, this one is one of my favourites, and we've played this before. I do love it. Remember Pinky, the rescue cat who was up for adoption?
3: Yeah.
4: Hi, this is Pinky. He's a male cat, domestic short hair. He's available for adoption. He's Pet of the Week, Placer County Animal Shelter. He's a very loving cat.
5: Pinky.
4: Whoa.
5: Whoa.
4: We got a wild cat on our hands.
6: You got him back?
5: Bitch. Use my language.
0: That guy is such a hero.
1: That cat.
0: Standing there with the cat flexing his arms.
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0: I was kind of rooting for the cat.
1: Good on you, Pinky.
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1: Road closures in place in Charleston due to an earlier crash on Cabringa Valley Road between Hartman Road and Springhead Road. Ongoing works continuing this afternoon. Oakbank Nen Road near Monkhouse Road, that has speeds at 40 both ways. Same in Second Valley Main South Road near Forest Road and inbound Callington on the freeway. 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

0: It doesn't matter. Driving you home. I was just rocking. I was doing some good airbase.
1: Oh, a new goody.
0: I'll put my airbase down here.
1: Please.
0: Hello, it's Jonesy and Amanda driving you home. The tribal drum is beating my cat, the a-hole.
2: Got a wild cat on our hands.
0: I'm a
1: Pinky.
0: Cat lover. We've
1: that was
0: had
1: Pinky
0: cats
1: who was up for adoption, by the way.
0: We have no cats at the moment. They all passed away. Not because of anything we did. They lived to ripe old ages. I did enjoy our cats very much, but they
1: cats
0: do have
1: more than other animals do seem to have an attitude, don't they?
0: But you've fallen in love with your next door neighbour's cat.
1: My next door neighbour's cat is lovely, but
0: it's
1: even
0: beautiful.
1: This morning, it's a Persian blue, I think.
0: It's a beautiful
1: even
0: cat.
1: This morning it was outside the door, and I've trained the dog not to be upset when the cat comes in. And I opened the door, cat walked in straight out the laundry door. No idea what that was about. Well, thank you for making me your slave.
0: Welcome to the world of cats. Mary has joined us.
1: Hi, Mary. Tell us about your cat.
3: Oh, hi there. I love your show.
1: Oh, Mary. Thank you, Mary.
0: Is there anything Amanda could do to improve your listening experience, Mary?
3: Just keep doing it and keep building on it and make it gold like the Logies.
1: Oh, Mary, that's a very
0: Mary,
1: nice
0: thing.
1: Mary,
0: do we have your support? Amanda is up for the Bert Newton Best Bloody Presenter Award, TV Week, Logies.
3: I've got the vibe. I've got my positive crystals happening.
1: Oh, yeah. Mary,
0: well,
1: I'm
0: but that's
1: to
0: all
1: hear
0: well
1: it
0: and good, Mary, but we do need your vote.
1: Leave Mary alone.
0: Okay, yeah.
1: Mary, tell us about your
0: just
1: cat.
0: Just vote for her.
1: Tell us about your cat.
3: I have two cats, and the male is quite dominant in his whole persona and attitude. And the main thing that I've noticed over the whole time I've had him for probably 9 years now, he was a rescue. He actually loves to, out of spite, go and, oh, mum's on her way home or she's just pulling in the drive or whatever, I'm going to go to the bathroom, leave me a nice smelly present.
0: Oh.
3: And pretend that there's nothing happening when I walk in the door.
0: Oh. So there's nothing.
1: Does he do it in a litter box?
3: Yeah, oh, okay. In the litter box.
0: So it's in there.
3: But as soon as you walk in, you're like, I can smell something.
0: You've literally had all day to do this.
1: Yeah.
0: You've done nothing. And then just when I get home from a hard day's work, there you have it.
3: Yep, that's most of the time. And then the other thing he loves to do, there's two. One, when you bring the groceries in, he'll check all the bags and whatever's easily, you know, accessible. He'll get into that and
1: like a teenager.
3: Yep. And then the other one, the main one really, is the fact that whenever you're cooking, you have to physically cook as you clean and clean up and put things in the sink and wash as you're going. Or what happens, and I had to learn this the hard way, was if you leave anything on the bench, he's on the bench, he's checking it out, he's in the sink, he's licking the fork, the spoon, plates, pots, whatever he can do. He's your little sous chef there, having a bit of a, yeah. So every time you cook, you've just got to be two or three steps ahead
1: of
3: him.
1: He's like Catatouille in the kitchen.
0: Mary, thanks for your vote for Amanda's tilt. Shane has joined us.
1: Hello, Shane. Tell us about your cat.
4: It's not actually my cat. It's a friend of mine I've known for close to 50 years. He rescued her off park when she was being attacked by like half a dozen magpies. So we took her in and she got to about 6 months of age and she was suddenly not eating. So we took her to the vet and they did all the scans and everything and discovered that she had, after all the blood tests and x-rays and ultrasound, that she'd eaten a Dungeons and Dragons figurine, and it was now stuck in her gut.
1: Oh, no, and they're pointy and sharp.
0: Yeah.
4: Yeah. Well, it cost him $30,000 to fix.
1: No.
0: Is that in one go or is it over time?
4: It was over a space of a couple of months because she had to stay there.
0: Yeah, she had to stay.
1: Wow, and he once the vet's got them, you can't say,
0: it's like,
1: let's withhold care.
0: Like, these guys are having a laugh, those cat hotels and stuff. You imagine they're in a nice hotel? No, they're not, just in a cage.
1: But $30,000.
0: Shane.
1: Wow.
0: This friend isn't new, is it, Shane?
4: Wedding.
1: What was that bit?
4: He had to eat into the money he'd saved up for his wedding.
1: Oh.
0: And he's into Dungeons and Dragons. He's getting married.
1: Thank you, Shane.
0: That's an upside.
1: No need for that.
0: It's Jonesy and Amanda driving you home for Jam Nation.
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9: Hello, I'm Michaela Carr. 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

0: Right on, sis. Hello, it's Jonesy and Amanda driving you home. If you've just joined us, we love cats.
1: We do like cats, but even people who love their cats know they can be a little bit tricksy.
0: Yeah, especially the cat Trixie.
1: Well, what about the cat Pinky? This cat was up for adoption.
2: Pinky! Got a wild cat on our hands.
1: Right in the soft inner thigh.
0: Ryan and I have just been watching that over and over again. The Tribal Driver's beating for this. Hello, Lara.
3: Hello, how are you?
0: Great.
1: Tell us how your cat's a bit of an a-hole.
3: My cat is 1.5 years old. I got him from the local rescue in Tarrant Point. He's deaf. He was born deaf. And the day I got him, I had him for 4 hours. After that 4 hours, we ended up at the local emergency vet. And $1,600 later, found out he had something stuck in his throat. He couldn't breathe. From then on, he's had a life of destruction. I may not have any nice clothes. I'm not allowed to have any nice shoes. I'm not allowed to have bedside lamps on the bedside tables. They've been smashed and knocked over. Crystal bowls have been smashed. He's knocked my work laptop off my desk at home. And the latest one was my digital SLR camera that was on my desk. Is now in pieces on the floor.
1: No,
0: you got Lara, a lot of fragile stuff.
1: Love him, Lara?
3: I do. Yeah.
0: He's
3: extreme. He goes between being a love bomber and the devil.
0: Okay. What's his name?
3: Ripley.
1: Ripley. I had a dog called Ripley.
0: And Lara, just so you got a camera and you've got a crystal ball. What sort of work?
1: A crystal bowl.
0: I think it said crystal ball.
3: It was a crystal bowl. I came home from work and there he was sitting in the hallway waiting for me with the smashed bowl in front of him, and he was so proud of what he'd done.
1: Mm-hmm. Yeah. If it was a crystal bowl, chances are you wouldn't have adopted him.
3: No.
0: A resident fortune teller on our hands. Thank you, Lara. Sarah's joined us.
1: Hello, Sarah. Tell us about the a-hole.
4: When I was a little girl, I got given a cat because I used to collect snails as pets. They escaped from the ice cream container that I kept them in my bedroom. And so at that point in time, my parents decided to get me a cat.
1: Yes.
4: Anyway, I was learning French at high school and we had to learn the French national anthem. Every time I practiced at home, the cat would just yowl. And I couldn't work out if he was trying to sing along with me or if he was telling me to be quiet because my singing voice is not that great. But no other song would he yowl like that. It was just really, really strange.
1: How does it go? Ryan, can you play it?
0: French, get it up there, Ryan. Scooch. No,
1: I feel like howling as well.
0: No, scooch. Get to the chorus.
1: Sarah?
4: What was that, sorry?
1: Is the cat still with us?
4: No, unfortunately the cat passed away. But once he had passed away, our neighbours were asking us, so where is Misty? Where's Misty? And we found out that he used to visit at least 4 houses in our street and get fed at every single house.
0: Yep.
4: Which would now explain why he was over 12 kilos in weight.
0: 12 kilos.
1: Don't play him the French national anthem.
0: You know, out of all the anthems, I think that's a pretty good anthem.
1: Yeah.
0: Sarah, thank you for your call.
1: Sarah.
0: Thank you. Coming up, we've got Instagram. It's on the way. Also coming up, the pub test. Something very divisive has been discussed today. Well, we were just talking about it before.
1: Yes, something that's about to happen. Most of us don't know it's about to happen.
0: Yeah.
1: And how do you feel about it?
0: We'll go down to the Jonesy and Amanda Arms. It's Jonesy and Amanda driving you home for Jam Nation.
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6: Got that final check of your roads for your Wednesday night. In Charleston, roads are closed following an earlier crash on Onkaparinga Valley Road between Hartman Road and Springhead Road. Works continuing tomorrow, Oakbank Nan Road near Monkhouse Road, 40 both ways. Salmon Cape Jervis Main South Road near Fishery Beach Road and inbound Callington on the freeway. 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
7: Hello, I'm Makata Carr. The Prime Minister admits the government can't get across every risk associated with AI, but has vowed to implement more guardrails to protect Australians. Anthony Albanese has announced an Office of AI and has told a speech in Sydney they need to take control.
8: We cannot revisit this issue after companies have built whatever they want, wherever they want, and try to then reopen negotiations.
7: A woman alleged to have links to Islamic State has been denied bail while appearing in court for a second time in Sydney. Her lawyer argued that she is likely to have a psychological injury from her time in Syria and needs urgent medical care. She'll return to court in September. The former ACT Attorney General Gordon Ramsay has been committed to stand trial for allegedly grooming a teenage boy between 2022 and 25. He was arrested last October and is charged with committing indecency and possessing child abuse material. Police are investigating after a kangaroo with a joey in its pouch was shot with an arrow near Lithgow in New South Wales. Wildlife officers failed to rescue the animal after it got away before they could treat it. And former Indigenous footballer Nicky Winmar has been removed from the AFL Hall of Fame. This follows a move by his ex-club St Kilda's to suspend his membership from its Hall of Fame following his conviction on three assault charges against a woman.
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7: All eyes are now on England and Argentina ahead of tomorrow's World Cup semi-final showdown. It comes after Spain booked its place in Monday's final after upsetting tournament favourite France 2-0 this morning. And Zach Lomax could be headed back to the NRL. The PNG Chiefs have reportedly offered the dual code star a deal from 2028. The former Dragon and Eel weighing up a return to league after his stint with Super Rugby outfit the Western Force. That's the latest news and sport.
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17: Mostly sunny for the rest of your Wednesday afternoon, ahead of the chance of fog and frost in the morning, and a sunny afternoon for Thursday, with a top of 17 expected for Strathalbyn, 16 Murray Bridge, Adelaide, Mount Barker and Victor Harbour, and a top of 12 tomorrow for Mount Lofty.
18: 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Jonesy and Amanda.
19: Miss Keller.
20: 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Hello, Wiggles.
19: Jonesy. Yeah, personal friend.
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30: Choose a favourite.
29: Gun to my head, chicken. All day.
30: How about you,
29: Smith's
30: Ryan?
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31: For me, it's sour cream and chives, brainwaves.
29: Oh, remember when Ryan first came to work for us and his mum packed his little lunchbox there and we ripped into his brainwaves?
30: I know, and we were rummaging through your mum's snack cupboard.
29: And then we were told that we were bullying him because we were eating all his lunch.
31: And you made fun of how I eat an apple as well.
29: Yeah, he eats the apple like a monkey.
30: Well, the reason
29: he holds it at the base.
30: All these new chip flavours. Do you know that there's garlic oyster chips, cappuccino chips?
29: I don't have time for that.
30: Cucumber chips, Lamington chips.
29: No.
30: Are you, like, all these fancy new chips?
29: Don't sass my chips.
30: You don't want sass chips?
29: I don't want sass chips. I just want chicken chips.
30: Well, I'll tell you what, a new flavour of chip. I saw two women try it on their husbands.
29: Mm-hmm.
30: I'll be intrigued to know what you think. We'll do it next.
29: Instagram as well is coming up. It's Jonesy and Amanda driving you home for Jam Nation.
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0: Hello there, it's Jonesy D'Amato across Australia, driving you home.
1: So I was just talking about the new flavours of chips, and you said you don't like sassy chips.
0: No, I don't sass in my chips. I like chicken, the Smith's chicken variety, crinkle cut chip.
1: I like plain, and I also like salt and vinegar.
0: I don't get people that eat plain chips. Why?
1: Oh, I love them. Mm. Oh, I just like the salt hit. But we have new flavours like Lamington, cappuccino, prawn cocktail, Worcestershire sauce. But what about these? This is two women in the States, and they have been, they've got a packet of Chaz, C-H-A-Z-Z.
0: Chaz.
1: And they're giving them to their husbands. Mm. And what they've said here, this is on socials, it says, seeing if our husbands will recognise women flavoured chips. So they've poured them into a bowl and they're giving their husband women flavoured chips.
0: What? Any particular part?
1: Yes, like, Brendan.
0: What, like the elbow?
1: Women flavoured chips. Here's what happened.
2: Here, try these.
3: What are they?
4: What is it?
2: It's a new flavour of potato chip.
3: I've had these before.
2: What? They're new.
3: What? I mean, it's maybe a long time ago. I know I've had this before. Yeah, lick it. Lick it. Like, it's kind of like
4: salty.
3: They're the shrimp ones that they have, like the Chinese shrimp.
4: Right.
3: Ones.
4: Yeah.
3: What are they? Are they really? They're good.
2: You like them?
3: They're really good.
2: Like, would you eat them every day?
3: I mean, I'm pretty sure that I used to get these all the time.
0: All the time. Don't put them in dip. Where do you get these from?
1: I don't know. I'll look out for you, Brendan.
0: Coming up, the pub test. And today, the Commonwealth Games. Yeah. Did you know the Commonwealth Games? What? You've got your hand in here.
1: Because I was going to give a big dramatic introduction.
0: Okay, I'll sit here.
1: No, I was going to wait until we were doing the break. I'll have to start it now and then we'll come to it. Sure, we've had the World Cup. Mm. The Commonwealth Games are starting next week.
0: I'm agog.
1: You are agog. We're going to ask you about this on the pub test.
0: It's Jonesy and Amanda driving you home for Jam Nation.
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0: Hello there. It's Jonesy and Amanda driving you home.
1: Well, I was shocked to hear that the Commonwealth Games are starting next Thursday.
0: Yeah.
1: I hope you're not an athlete and you're hearing this for the first
0: time. Hang on a minute. What? I'm going to start doing some reps.
1: So next Thursday, it's kicking off. It goes from the 23rd of July to the 2nd of August. They're going to be in Glasgow in Scotland.
0: Mm-hmm.
1: These were the games that were going to be in Melbourne, remember, original Victoria.
0: Yeah, and then Dan mucked it up.
1: Well, he said, didn't he decide it was all too
0: expensive?
1: Couldn't
0: afford it.
1: Couldn't afford
0: it. But then it cost Melbourne, the good state of Victoria, a lot of money to get out of it.
1: Well, do people still care about the Commonwealth Games? If you're an athlete and you're competing, of course you do. Because this is halfway to the Olympics. It's a good training ground. Any chance to have an international meeting is a big thing.
0: Well, let's get on down.
1: But as a viewer, do you care?
0: To the Jonesy and Amanda Arms.
2: The pub test.
3: Pub test.
2: Does not pass the pub test.
3: Pub test.
2: Pub test. Does it pass the pub test?
3: Pub test.
4: Yeah, the pub test.
2: Doesn't pass the sniff test. Stop it. It's not helpful.
0: The Commonwealth Games, do they pass the pub test?
1: There's some very quirky countries taking part in the Commonwealth Games. You get Gibraltar, you get St. Vincent and the Grenadines, you get the Maldives.
0: Where's the Grenadines?
1: I don't know. This is the thing. You've never heard of some of these places. Trinidad and Tobago, they're competing. Mm-hmm. Botswana. So if you like sport and you like something a little unusual, I think this would be quite an interesting one to watch. Having said that, so many people don't give a rat's. This was one of the comments I saw. The generation that loved the Commonwealth Games is almost dead. I always thought the Commonwealth Games were followed by aunties and nannas who love going to swimming carnivals.
0: Yeah.
1: So
0: I remember Matilda, the big kangaroo in Brisbane, came out and it winked. And all the little kids came out.
1: Wasn't that for the Olympics or was that Commonwealth
0: Games? No, that was the Commonwealth Games in Brisbane.
1: Now, you see, they used to be a big deal.
0: And that's where Joe Griggs shot. Was that what? No, she couldn't have been.
1: Why did they used to be a big deal and they're just not now?
0: I don't know. And maybe, like, there's all things against the Commonwealth now. Everything's bad about the Commonwealth.
1: Well, actually, maybe that is true.
0: The colonialism thing.
1: But you can pull out of the Commonwealth and still compete.
0: Yeah. Well, look, for me, I'm not, you know, I didn't even know. I was shocked that it's coming up next week.
1: Yeah, that's right. It is next week.
0: And then I thought, hang on, where did it go to? I didn't even know where it was.
1: Yes, but if you're an athlete or you're a family member of an athlete or you love sport, this may be a huge deal.
0: It's not in Grenadine.
1: No, it's in Glasgow.
0: Glasgow.
1: The Commonwealth Games, do they still pass the pub test?
0: It's Jonesy and Amanda driving you home for Jam Nation.
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0: We are having fun out there. 10 questions, 60 seconds on the clock. You could pass if you don't know an answer. We'll come back to that question if time permits. You get all the questions right, $1,000.
5: You can turn into $2,000, but you do have to answer a bonus question that is double or nothing.
0: Jake is in Springbank.
5: Hello, Jake.
6: Hello, how are you?
5: Very right. Well, thank you. Let's see, we haven't given money away for a
0: we
5: couple
0: haven't,
5: of weeks.
0: Jake. Maybe we should get a bit of backstory from Jake. So when you win the big money, we can, you know, in some way be relatable with you.
5: What is your backstory, Jake?
6: What is my backstory? I'm a mechanic.
5: Yeah.
6: And live at home with my wife and kid.
0: Yep.
6: Yeah, I don't know. And it'd be great to win a bit of extra money.
5: It would be grouse to win some money.
0: What sort of mechanic are you, Jake?
6: Diesel mechanic.
0: Diesel mechanic.
5: And while you're asking that, I wanted to know how old your child is.
0: Jake, this is where I make relatable chat with Jake.
5: Oh, I want to know about his family. I want to know about
0: No,
5: his
0: no, forget
5: kid.
0: About the family. You can talk about that anytime. I just replaced a diesel mechanical pump in a diesel motor, Jake.
6: Yep. Very good.
0: Okay, and back to your wife. Back to your wife.
5: You feel proud now, little Brendan?
0: I'll just say, it was bloody hard because what happened?
5: Oh, come on.
0: I had to helicoil and the thread strip, Jake, when I pulled it all apart.
6: Lovely.
5: Can I just butt in and say, I've taken some Codral, I'm not up to this chat. Okay.
6: No.
5: Here we go.
0: A lot of diesel mechanics are going, yeah, I know you're paying, brother.
5: Jake, here we go.
0: Come on, Jake.
5: 10 questions. We've got 60 seconds. If you're not sure, say pass, all right? We might have time to come back.
6: No worries.
5: Jake, good luck. Here comes question number one. What animal does pork come from?
6: Pig.
5: Question two. In The Simpsons, how many children do Homer and Marge have?
6: Three.
5: Question three. What's the coloured part of the eye called?
6: Iris.
5: Question four. Cantaloupes are also known as what?
6: Rockmelon.
5: Question five. Which beauty company has the slogan, because you're worth it?
6: L'Oreal.
5: Question six. The Japanese art of folding paper is named what?
6: Origami.
5: Question seven. Which competition did Jennifer Hawkins win in 2004?
6: Pass.
5: Question eight. What car part does Michelin make?
6: Tires.
5: Question nine. What body of water separates mainland Australia and Tasmania?
6: That's right.
5: Question ten. Saul Hudson is the actual name of which musician? Back to question seven, Jennifer Hawkins.
0: You know what Jennifer Hawkins won back
5: well, if he knew that, he'd have said it.
0: 2004.
5: It was Miss Universe.
6: Miss Universe, yeah.
5: Yep,
6: I knew it was a beauty contest. I didn't know which one it was.
5: She beat that woman from Planet Thrangiops.
0: Yeah.
5: And Saul Hudson is the real name of Slash.
6: Ah, bugger.
5: Jake, you did really well.
0: All the best to the fambo, mate.
6: Thanks very much.
5: Nice to talk
0: to you,
5: Jake.
0: We had mechanical fuel pump together. Sad about that. I really had a feeling that Jake was going to win.
5: Wow.
0: If you would like to play Instagram, you could call us anytime, but it's probably best just to go to jonesydemanda.com.au.
5: Coming up next, your calls for the pub test about the Commonwealth Games. They're starting next week. Do you give a rat's is pretty much the question.
0: It's Jonesy and Amanda driving you home for Jam Nation.
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5: Coming up on the Christian O'Connell Show today, how is your week going so far? Tell us in three words. Intern Pete is on a mission to try and put a show bin sticker at Kirribilli House and the Prime Minister's bins. Let's find out how it's going to go on today's show. Three Word Wednesday coming up next.

0: Thanks for joining us on the Bright Side of the Dial. It's the Christian O'Connell Show. All right, so let's get into this week's Three Word Wednesday. My Three Word Wednesday is my spiritual awakening.
1: Okay. Mm.
0: It happened at 4 a.m. this morning.
1: Wow.
0: Like I said earlier, wife's away this week. She's back tomorrow. And this morning I got up and it was cold.
2: Mm.
0: Like
2: yes.
0: Really cold. And I saw her fleece dressing gown. And I thought, do you know what? I've never had a dressing gown as a grown-up.
1: Really?
0: The last dressing gown I had was as a kid, okay? I've never had one as a grown-up.
1: I thought all English people would own a dressing gown.
0: I think you've been watching too much Downton Abbey.
2: Or a smoking
0: jacket. It's not
2: jacket.
0: A documentary. So anyway, I saw it. I thought, do you know what? I'm cold. I just need warmth. I put it on. Mm. I even put the hood up. Went and made a cup of tea, and I felt like a different person in a, it's like a deep fleece, this dressing gown, the hood up, having a cup of tea, just a different way to
2: it's
0: wake
2: like
0: up.
2: Mother's embrace.
0: Yeah, it did actually feel like that. Yeah. Mother Mary. Yeah.
1: What's the material? Is it
0: deep
1: silk?
0: Fleece? Deep? A plush, grey, shiny, fleecy kind of thing.
1: Are they not deep. Drafty? That's sort of my concern about
0: them. No.
2: Okay. Well, you've got your jammies on underneath, hopefully.
0: No. I sleep naked always.
2: Oh, yes.
1: Oh, so you were wrong.
0: I actually hadn't thought about that.
2: Oh, you didn't.
0: She's got a hell of a surprise this weekend when she puts it on. Yeah. It'd be like, who's been sitting in my chair?
1: How low does the dressing gown go?
0: It's just above ankle.
1: Okay.
0: Yeah. So anyway, I'm wearing this. I'm thinking, bloody hell, this is a different way of being in the morning. This is nice. Even had a shave while I was wearing it as well, and it felt like a king.
1: Yes, I can see
0: that. King-like behaviour. So having a shave with this big. So I'm thinking about getting a dressing gown.
1: Huge decision.
0: Massive.
1: Wow. Okay.
0: Massive. But I'm only going to take recommendations from men. Because I want to know if they've got a dressing gown, they love the one they're wearing, they can recommend the right brand.
1: Right.
0: And I think really this is going to come down to two things. You're either going to be team fleece or team toweling. Mm. I'm not interested in toweling. Guys, men only, recommendations. If you love your dressing gown, what am I getting? What is the brand? Let me know. Rio, what's your three-word Wednesday?
1: The Heater Grinch. So currently, where we are, it's 9 degrees, single digits. I live in a house from 1922 with insulation that it's almost reverse insulation. Like, not only is there no insulation, when it's cold, it seems to be colder than outside. When it's hot, it's hotter than outside.
0: Yeah.
1: And currently, it's freezing, and I'm begging my partner.
0: It's a cold winter's day. This week's been cold in the morning. It's really cold.
1: Really frosty.
0: Slightly frosty in the morning.
1: Yes, into your bones, that sort of cold. And I'm saying, can we please, please turn on the heater in the house just so I can feel my fingertips once more? And he won't let me. He's like, no, it's not cold enough yet. It's not cold enough. He's wanting to do
0: what?
1: It. What? It's actually crazy. I don't know what.
0: So, I don't know this, okay?
1: Mm-hmm.
0: As a heterosexual man, I don't know how it works. So one of you's the boss like us?
1: Yes, I'm
0: Oh,
1: not
0: no,
1: the,
0: don't
1: not,
0: do that.
1: No.
0: That's the plight of being a straightie.
1: I am not the
0: Someone's
1: boss.
0: Someone's the boss, and it ain't me.
1: I'm definitely.
0: Oh, no, I envied you guys. You have two bosses.
1: I have no decision
0: or no boss.
1: Power whatsoever.
0: Oh, my God, I thought you guys were free range.
1: No.
0: Oh, no.
1: I throw up suggestions, and he says no, and I go, okay. And then we move on.
0: So Will's the alpha.
1: Will's the alpha by far. It's
0: oh, my word,
1: close.
0: I didn't know. This is a revelation.
1: Wait, come on, wrong music.
0: No, this is for me because now I'm getting to hardcore guy talk. Guy talk, lads only.
1: Is this your music for hardcore guy talk?
0: Yeah, no, it is. This is how I go hard, real talk with guys. For the first ever episode of Guy Talk, we're getting into a deep chat about dressing gowns. It's the first time as a grown-up, I'm going to buy one. I want to know, what am I getting? Christian, you've got to go to the... this is from Christian, go to the King of Pajamas, Peter Alexander. That's where I brought my partners. He loves his one there. Christian, I live in my dressing gown. And just chat out where I got it from, because I've had it since around 2000. It's from... And I didn't even know where it's from, because I've had it for since the year 2000. Suzanne's.
2: Aren't they ladies only? Yeah, this goes with that at Suzanne.
0: Christian, my mum is Scottish. She calls it a house coat, not a dressing gown. I love that. Shane, that's brilliant. I've just had an idea.
1: Mm-hmm.
0: Maybe we could give away dressing gowns to dads for Father's Day.
1: Oh, yes.
0: The dad gown.
1: Yes.
0: Let's do a deal. What do you call it? A collab, as the kids call it.
1: Yes.
0: An exclusive collab with Peter Alexander or Susan's.
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0: Christian O'Connell Show. Let's now cross live to Sydney, where intern Pete has got one of our brand new bin stickers. Listeners, we need you to join our Rebel Bin Army, the Bright Side Battalion. You are our marketing now to spread the good word of the Bright Side, the dial. So please, can we have your bins? We'll send you the stickers. And to kick it all off this week, Pete is outside Kirribilli House right now. Intern Pete.
1: Hello. So, look, what's going on here is there was an unexpected bin night last night. This is pretty big news. He has bins out the front of his house.
2: Perfect.
1: So, this is great news for the Prime Minister. Obviously, at least we know he's got the bins, so that's one part of the job done. I am also carrying a brand new bin for him with the pre-stickered as well, and I've got some extra stickers, which is just fantastic.
0: I always think if you're going to drop in on a friend, it's always nice to have a gift, isn't it? You know?
1: Yeah, absolutely. Now, I do want to make you aware, there is also a very high police presence.
0: I'd hope so too.
1: Around me. We are about 10 metres away from the front entrance here. Now,
0: Is it me or are you sounding really nervous all of a sudden?
1: Very nervous. Oh, there's a come around here.
2: Oh, you're here, great.
1: We can walk up to the back gate, actually. That's probably where the bins were before. So let's just race up here really quickly.
0: All right, now Pete is on the move now with his bin. He's moving at a bit of a sort of pace now, almost like a jog on.
1: Oh, do you know what? I'm going to leave that there because I've got the sticker over here. So
0: left a bin in the middle of the street.
1: Yes, the Prime Minister.
0: A rogue bin.
1: Now, I don't want to be intrusive, but if I was to have a look through the Prime...
0: Whose bin is that? You can't just rummage around someone's bins.
2: Stop looking in the
0: bin. Is that illegal?
1: Oh, you can't do that? Oh,
0: I don't think you can just rummage around someone's bins.
1: I'm going to put...
0: No, but that is outside Kirribilli House.
1: Sorry, police are here. I'm so sorry. It's intern Pete from the... I'm live on the air with Christian O'Connell on Gold.
0: Don't mention my name.
1: I've told not to mention his name. I'm so sorry. I know that's the Prime Minister's bin there.
3: It is.
1: Yes.
3: You're not going to stick anything over there.
1: Well, I've got to
0: ask his permission. Sticker.
3: I wouldn't be doing that.
1: Could I pretty please just pop it on?
3: No.
0: Okay. Ask the officer if he would put it on his own bin, though, and promote the show.
1: Okay, officer, could I just ask you a quick question, if that's okay? If I gave you this to take home, would you put it on your thing? Oh, we've got another police officer here. G'day, how you going?
0: Two of them.
3: But you're quite free to send it to the Australian Federal Police and express your intentions.
1: Australian Federal Police, yep.
3: Yeah,
1: okay, perfect.
0: There are now two police officers flanking Pete. They won't need two to take him down.
1: Fine. You're not smiling. It's intern Pete, how are you? Yep, no, good.
0: He's seeing his intern Pete like he's Beyonce or something. Like they're going to know who he is.
1: I think it's time to move on.
0: Thank them and have a nice day. Thank them for the great work they're doing.
1: Oh, no. He's
0: keeping democracy safe.
1: In public space, but the other officer isn't smiling so much, so I just feel like that's more of a...
2: Signal relief.
1: So I've got bin stickers. The other officer was asking me. We've got bin stickers from the Christian O'Connell Show. He's a bit more of a serious one.
0: Let's wrap this up now. Yeah. Wacky Wednesday is now over.
1: Yeah, that's great. That's awesome. Look, they were lovely. I'll be honest with you.

0: I didn't hear Billy. And look, to be fair,
1: I love the way that he just went. He very politely but firmly, he just said, "When you went, I just here to put a sticker on the bins." And I went, "You don't want to be doing that." If they were jabbing at another, there was about five or six suddenly there very quickly.
0: And paint this picture for me. One of the other officers said to me, he said, "Look, I'll be honest with you, Ensign Pete, bringing a bin to the Prime Minister's house isn't a great look." So there's some learning that we've got out of this.
1: Fair enough.
2: I see that now.
1: Yeah, yeah, I know. On reflection, it was just like, what were we thinking?
2: Not a great idea.
0: Yes.
1: They're not just going to go, "Oh, great, he's been looking for a new bin." It was. Yeah. He's always cleaning his ones out at the weekend.
2: We should have clocked that.
1: You know, and that Joy Division T-shirt, you know?
0: And another learning out of today is don't go through the Prime Minister's bins. I think that's the part that
1: they really took a dim view of that, obviously. That was I don't know why you did that.
0: I'm not sure
1: it's illegal, but it's just not front on anyone's bins.
0: Yeah, I guess, as back to the old saying, it's just not a great look.
1: He could have secret documents in there, you know, some memos or something.
0: Maybe we should go back and have a look at that.
1: No.
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0: It's time for this week's What Are the Odds? Your stories of coincidence and chance. Share them now. 13, 55, 22. Producer Caden, 50% of the Chuckle Sisters. What is your story? Rio said it's a good one. It's verified.
1: It is a cracker. So, Saturday night, I was hanging out with all of my girlfriends, and I brought to the dinner party a brand new game. This game is the best game to have ever existed. I know it sounds ridiculous, but I really...
0: What do you bring, Uno?
1: No, it's a new one and it's called Hitster. So how it's played is you get a card with a year on it, say it's 2000. Then you get another card and it's got a QR code. You put that QR code on, it plays a song. You listen to that song and you go, was this song out before the year 2000 or after the year 2000?
2: I like it.
1: It's brilliant, you guess?
2: Good fun.
1: And then if you get it right, you keep your card. Anyway... I get a card.
2: We're 2 minutes into this.
1: I promise you this is worth it. So I put the QR code on. It starts playing this song.
2: You're pointing at me like I'm your assistant.
0: Okay. All right. So it plays this.
3: It's 9 o'clock on a Saturday.
0: Yep.
1: I'm like, bang, Billy Joel, Piano Man. Love it. It came out in this year. Then I'm like, it's Saturday night. I wonder what time it is. I turn my phone on, and I'm not kidding you when I say this. All my friends lost their mind. It was 9 o'clock on a Saturday.
0: Oh, no, that is good. That is why we do this. What are the odds? Believe it or not. What are the odds? Kathleen's on the line. What's your story, Kathleen?
4: Well, I was on holiday in London, and I was walking through Waterloo Station. I was 17 at the time. In peak time, so many people.
0: Yeah, busy
4: I heard
0: station.
4: My name being called out. I didn't think it was for me, but I turned anyway because it was my name. And it turned out to be for me. It was a family of four, mum, dad, and their two adult children. I knew three of them from three different places. I had no idea they were even related to each other.
0: Wow. Now, this is another incredible story. Kathleen, thank you very much for giving us a call, mate. We'll send you a prize.
4: Okay, thank you.
0: Now, 2 weeks ago, I'm in London, okay? I'm here for a couple of days. Okay, I was back home, I've seen my mum and dad, then I went to see London. I was going to meet my cousin and one of my closest friends. We're going to watch the England game together when they took on Dr. Congo. And I was going to be watching it in the London pub. I was so excited. Not the early hours of the morning, the other side of the world, but in London. Mm. I get to a pub a bit earlier, just find a random pub in Soho. I text my cousin Wayne going, I'm in this pub, the Crown and Two Chairmen. They've got the game on. I've got a table next to the bar and with a great viewing spot of the screen. Amazing. It's all good. I'm waiting for my cousin. I'm having my beer. In walks in a guy. We both look at each other. I go, Nick. He goes, Christian. I met this guy 3 years ago on a walking tour on the west coast of Ireland. We hung out for the week. He just happened to be there. I was there. There was a group of 25 strangers from all over the world. Nick and I hit it off and we became very close that week. We still kept in touch. Randomly, I just picked a pub at random in London that had the game on. Nick just happens to be randomly looking for a pub to watch the game.
5: It was meant to be.
0: Meant to be. Reunited 3 years later in a random pub in Soho.
5: And it felt so good.
0: It felt real good. Believe it
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0: Christian O'Connell Show. Today we're looking for your magic bands on the Time Waster. All right, magic bands. Harry Styles, Potter.
1: Silver.
0: Fleetwood, McGonagall.
1: Gold.
0: Abacadabra. Oh, Abacadabra. Yes.
1: Gold plus.
0: Houdini and the Blowfish.
1: Silver.
0: Penn and Teller Swift.
1: Oh, that's very good. Gold plus.
0: And Siegfried and Roy Orbison.
1: Gold.
0: Rhea, what have you got? Magic bands.
1: Tricky Martin.
0: What?
1: Tricky Martin.
0: No, no magicians go. They didn't do a tricky. They do a trick. All right, silver.
1: The Houdini.
0: Houdini is gold.
1: Blind Merlin.
0: Oh, that's very good as well. Gold.
1: And Shaman at Work.
0: Yes, yeah, all right, gold. What have you got there? Magic bands? One of the, I'm calling it now, one of the best of the year.
1: Wow.
0: Great work, everybody texting in. Brilliant, brilliant, brilliant. So smart. Magic bands. Reason why we're doing magic bands today, after the great listener vanishing act yesterday with the ratings.
1: Where did they go?
0: They were just there.
1: You can bring them back there, right?
0: Yeah.
1: Right?
0: Of course, of course. Be better at. Well, there'll be another vanishing act.
2: Oh, no.
0: Anyway, come on.
2: Come on, Ting.
0: Back me. Lady, ta-da!
1: Very good, gold.
0: Justin, well done. Earth, Wand and Fire.
1: Silver plus.
0: Snape Dogg.
1: Oh,
0: if you know, you know. Well done. Oh, who did that? Chris Gillespie, well done. Billy Potion.
1: Silver plus.
0: Well done, Anthony. The Three Hyde Piece.
1: Silver plus.
0: One on Big Glenn. Motley Houdini.
1: Silver.
0: One Misdirection.
1: Gold.
0: That's very clever. Constantina Arena.
1: Very good. Gold plus.
0: Lee Collins, well done for that one. Guns and Rabbits.
1: Silver.
0: Magic Mike and the Mechanics.
1: Silver.
0: Magic Astley.
1: Gold.
0: Well done, Chris. Is this your Cardi B? Is this your Cardi B?
1: Gold plus.
0: Richard, that's very good. Chris Cross Angel.
1: Gold.
0: Gonna make you. Witchy Houston.
1: Silver plus.
0: Boys in the Houdini.
1: Bronze.
0: The Abracadoobie Brothers.
1: Bronze.
0: This is great, this one. Nothing Up My Sleevey Nicks.
1: Oh, gold plus.
0: Nothing Up My Sleevey Nicks.
1: Gold plus.
0: Very good. Teacher Chris, well done. The Voldemorty Morty Boss Tones.
1: Silver plus.
0: Nathan's done that one. Pen Stefani.
1: Gold.
0: Who's that? Brett Maltz is very good. Bren Stefani. Instead of Blondie, Wondy.
1: Gold.
0: Lauren's got Sleight of Handle.
1: Yes, very good.
0: As in the classical musician.
1: Yes.
0: This is...
1: Yes, that's gold.
0: Very good, Lauren. What are the odds? You gave a gold? She's called Lauren Gold.
2: Oh.
0: House of Blaine.
1: Oh, good. Gold.
0: Metalla, pick my card, any card.
1: Plus.
0: Metalla, wow, pick a card, any card.
1: Wow.
0: Kyle Smith, well done. Levitatey Perry.
1: Silver.
0: Aha! I knew it was a trick.
1: Bronze.
0: No, that's Joshua, I believe. Elton's gone. Hey, what do you think?
2: Gold plus.
0: Elton's gone. How many was standing?
1: That's very good.
0: White Snape.
1: Silver.
0: Stevie, I wonder how he did that. Stevie, I wonder how he did that.
1: Very good, gold.
0: Come on, that's genius.
1: Very good.
0: Well done, Greg. And Van Nashing Halen.
1: That's pretty good, gold.
0: They were so good.
1: Wow.
0: Absolutely brilliant effort, great job. Hard to pick which one is today's winner. There's so many great ones.
1: I've got so many written down, but Mattel, pick a card.
0: Any card.
1: Kyle Smith.
0: Kyle Smith, you're today's winner. That's the Christian O'Connell Show for today. We are back tomorrow. Now, if you would love to spread the word of our show, the Bright Side, the Dial we call our show, and you want to join the Bright Side Battalion, head to thegoldwebsite.com.au and you can get a bin sticker. 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

what that special announcement is a little bit later on. Let's kick it off with Paul Kelly's Before Too Long. It was his breakthrough moment, reaching number 15 nationally and helped launch the classic album Gossip. You're on the 80s at 8.

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1: They didn't just make hits, they defined a decade. If you had them on your mixtape or blasted them in the car, this one's for you. It's our 80s artist spotlight.
0: Few Australian bands left a mark quite like Sonny Boys. Their debut album burst onto the scene in 1981 and gave us classics like Happy Man, Alone With You, I Can't Talk To You, and it helped shape the sound of Australian guitar pop for years to come. Now, 45 years later, that incredible era is being celebrated with a new vinyl box set packed with demos, live recordings and previously unreleased material, and a special reunion performance in Brisbane. Joining me now is Sonny Boys guitarist Richard Bergman.
2: You managed to combine Beatles-style melodies, and when I listen to it now, it could be even, you know, Alone With You, I listen to that and go, yeah, that could have actually fit right in the 60s there. But it also had that punk attitude and that new wave energy. Was that like a conscious decision to go that way?
3: It wasn't pre-planned, no. We sound the way we do because we sound the way we do. And we play those songs the way we play them because that's how we play them. It's, yeah. it's there were there were

0: finish it with him.
1: If you could go back and speak to Richard in 1981, just before the debut album came out, what advice would you give him?
0: I'd tell him not to be in such a rush to make the second album.
1: Give it a little bit longer.
0: And the original deal we had was four albums with Mushroom.
1: Yeah.
0: And then two singles of each album.
1: Yeah.
0: So we had the first album came out, the singles came out, Happy Man, Along With You, and then poof, we were back in the studio to make the second one, which we should have waited, I reckon, we should have waited another good 6 months or a year and then put out another single for that album and toured a bit more. That would have been, it would have given us more time to get the second album ready because, as they say, you've got 20 years to write the first album.
1: Yeah.
0: 6 months to write the second one.
1: Now, speaking of Sonny Boys, here is an absolute classic. This is Happy Man. It became the band's first major hit and helped establish the 1981 debut album as one of the great Australian records of the era. You're on the 80s at 8.

0: This is the 80s at 8, Shane Bryan with you, and we are chatting today with the Sunny Boys. That, of course, was Alone With You, and it's part of a 45th anniversary deluxe vinyl box set that is about to be released. Let's continue our chat with Richard Bergman from Sunny Boys.
1: What do you hope that the box set says about Sunny Boys' place in Australian music history?
2: I hope that it cements it. I hope it just puts it shows people that first album was very good in what it is, but the second record in that set is the Studio 301 demos that we did prior to making the first album. So it was all the first album songs plus a bunch of others that didn't make the album.
1: Yeah,
2: and the playing on those demos is intense.
1: Yeah,
2: the playing, the sounds is strong. It's fierce.
1: Yeah.
2: It's what more like what we were like live. One of what I think, and what I also think that my band and the Sunny Boys think, is that we are, those songs are a gift to us. We are so lucky to have them. We were so lucky to have each other. We were so lucky to have the success we did. We were so fortunate to be in the right place at the right time with the right song. It's lightning strikes. It's what it is.
1: Yeah.
2: And all these things have to line up.
1: Yeah.
2: And they do not, these things do not line up for everybody. Yeah. You well know.
1: Yeah.
2: So we're grateful and really happy to play those songs because that's what people want to hear.
1: I'm just going to ask you one more time after this Brisbane show. It's definitely just one show, right? Have we learned to say never say never?
2: Mm-hmm.
1: One show. Okay. All right. Well, I'm holding you to that. One show. That's it.
2: Unless someone comes that offers us $1 million, then we probably play.
1: All right. Okay. Well, there you go. You heard it. So that is brilliant.
2: Or a week at the Maldives, you know?
1: Yeah. Yeah.
2: Be in that.
1: Yeah. That would be nice, Sunny Boys in the Maldives.
2: Wouldn't it?
1: Yeah. That'd be lovely. Now, if you're a Sunny Boys fan, plenty to get excited about. The band's landmark debut album is being celebrated with a new 45th anniversary deluxe vinyl box set packed with demos, live recordings, interviews and previously unreleased material from the band's early years. And they'll also be back on stage for a very special show Friday, 23rd of October at Roma Street Parklands in Brisbane, if you're near the area, from 5 until 10 p.m., and joining Sunny Boys on the bill are The Clouds, Spy vs. Spy, and Mick Medu and Ursula Four. Tickets are on sale now through Austix. And if you want to hear the rest of that interview, head over to iheart.com.au and just search for Long Way to the Top with Shane Bryan. Coming up after the break, we enter the wild world of Maxi Priest on the 80s at 8.
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0: on the 80s at 8, Shane Bryan with you, and that was Fine Young Cannibals, She Drives Me Crazy. One of the things that makes that song instantly recognisable is the unusual drum sound. The track was recorded at Prince's Paisley Park Studios in Minnesota, and the producers created that famous snare crack using a series of studio tricks that gave the song one of the most distinctive sounds of the 80s. It helped the song become a worldwide number one and the band's signature hit. After the break, we're heading back to 1985 with Godley and Cream. The pink filet mignon looks black on the neck. Strange apparatus. An Englishman in New York, inspired by the culture shock many Brits experience when arriving in New York City. By the mid-80s, Kevin Godley and Lowell Cream were well known for their innovative music videos. And the video for An Englishman in New York became another MTV favourite. That's coming up on the 80s at 8.
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1: Who better to talk to from Cancer Council SA than the Senior Manager for Prevention, Christine Morris? 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

0: 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Good morning, Rio.
1: Good morning.
0: Good morning, Patsy.
2: Good morning.
0: Guys, happy show 100
1: yes.
0: of the national show.
2: Awesome.
0: Now, intern Pete has got a very big morning ahead of him. Morning, Pete.
3: Morning, guys. Happy 100, by the way.
0: Thank you very much, Pete. Thank you. Now, Pete, why don't you tell everyone what you're up to this morning? You're off to go and see the PM.
3: Absolutely. Off to see Anthony Albanese, the man himself, at Kirribilli.
0: And you're launching a rival podcast, aren't you, to Karl Stefanovic? Hitler's your next guest, then Pol Pot.
3: Well, that's...
0: when are you joining Eddie Maguire?
3: What? No.
0: I'd listen to that show on a Friday afternoon. Pete and Eddie.
3: Oh,
0: Pateddy.
3: I could not keep up with his stats. He's very, very good. So, no, a big morning to the Prime Minister's house this morning because, of course, I just have the feeling that he would want one of these bin stickers, right? It's there, here for the taking. Now, obviously, I've done a few recces on the Prime Minister's house over the last week or so. Bin night.
0: Oh, that won't be suspicious.
3: No.
0: It's not like they've got cameras everywhere. Not in your mum's blue Holden Commodore again, are you?
3: No.
0: Prowling, the old prowler, midnight prowler.
3: To go behind
0: this is
3: the
0: Zodiac.
3: Every time I go to the Prime Minister's house, I do take a different car. Just I don't want to.
0: Well done, mate.
3: Yeah, all that sort of stuff. So we'll be in the gold vehicle today.
0: All right. Yeah, keeping it lo-fi.
3: Yeah.
0: A Radio Black Thunder will not arouse suspicion. Has he got T-shirts to give away? Where's the T-shirt cannon?
3: I'm hoping it's still registered anyway. So we basically, the bins are sort of, they have their own private bin area at Kirribilli House. So just in case we can't get access to his bins or anything like that.
0: He probably has to chip in towards the body corporate there as well.
1: Oh, yes.
0: Those are, aren't they a nightmare to deal with? The body corp?
3: Oh, they need to change that carpet for sure too in the front entrance. But anyway, that's a bigger issue. The thing that I've got organised today, we've got a brand new bin for him. So if he doesn't have the access to the bins, we've got a bin there ready to go.
1: Oh,
3: so
1: we'll leave that. Yeah, he'll love us giving him a rubbish bin.
0: Yeah.
3: He's a very grateful man. He's always been, he's been a big fan of me for years. I was there on
1: his
3: election night when he got, I was there when he got elected. His first actual.
0: What do you mean you were there?
3: Well, I went to his election night.
0: I didn't know you were like kingmaker, as they call it in politics, don't they?
3: Yeah.
0: Who knew?
3: Political reporter Pete, they call, no one called me actually. No, but he was there and I was a bit yelly. I think I may have had a few coronas at the time and was sort of cheering
0: coronas.
3: Along.
0: Coronas?
3: Yeah.
0: Oh,
3: sorry.
0: I mean, you're really sort of rubbing shoulders of power. No, I thought it might be port, you know, refined Shiraz. Corona. You know, I love, the West Wing's my favourite TV show. I didn't see anyone necking coronas there with President Bartlett.
3: And look, to be honest, the Prime Minister's first speech that he ever made as a Prime Minister was to tell me to calm down.
1: Well, that was that's a great place to
0: It's a speech. We're all on the verge of every single day with you, Pete.
3: I get too excited, so I need to calm myself down this morning and just remember that I am entering a place of very high security.
0: Yeah.
3: There is so many cameras.
0: Be respectful, be careful.
3: Yeah, so it's literally, I'm just going here to, I guess, ask, do you want a bin sticker?
0: So I imagine that if people have just been flicking around and they're just trying to work out what the hell is going on, our new marketing campaign, we're asking for your bins. We've got bin stickers. Yesterday, you gave us a lot of brilliant slogans. They're being printed up at the moment, and we will send them to you so you can sticker your bin. All the other rival shows are taking over billboards everywhere. We just want your bins. They are our bin boards, basically. So Pete is going to go and hopefully sticker up Kirribilli House and the Prime Minister's bins.
3: Yeah, absolutely. I think he'll be excited to see me. I haven't seen him for probably about 12 months in person. So
0: since your whole Corona gate.
3: Yeah, that's right. That's right. So if there's any last advice that anyone wants me to do, I think it's a pretty straightforward project this morning.
1: I don't have any advice. I haven't done this.
0: It feels like we should have got an appropriate card for him. Yeah, don't get shot. Basically, yeah, don't get arrested.
1: We've never been in this situation before, so we don't have any advice.
0: Suddenly, I'm just regretting actually sending intern Pete. I didn't know you had this form of annoying him.
3: No. He'll be fine. He'll be absolutely fine.
0: All right, now what time are you setting off? How are you planning this out?
3: Well, I guess...
0: Perfect time to do it. I mean, it's pitch black at the moment. We don't want to film any of it.
3: Yeah.
0: Mr. Beast doesn't film stuff at like 6 a.m.
3: No. The sunrise is coming up at 6:56 this morning, so I will be down on site round about...
0: Sun's out, bin's out.
3: Sun's out, bin's out, baby.
0: That's us.
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0: Thanks for joining us on the Bright Side of the Dial. It's the Christian O'Connell Show. Christian, very easy. Make your own sandwich board for Bacon the Engineer to do his 10K a day to advertise the show. 3 mil plywood from Bunnings.
1: Okay.
0: Now, much as I love getting on the tools, there's someone on this show who is actually very good on the tools. Producer Caitlin is our very own Bob the Builder.
1: That's true.
0: Seriously, you'd easy bit of make that, wouldn't you? Rio and I would not be able to do that.
1: We just
0: haven't matured into men.
2: No, definitely not, Rio.
0: Excuse me, I was hoping for the manliest guy I know.
2: No, Rio, I've witnessed too many times over the last 4 years. And I mean, from you, Christian, I haven't seen you do stuff, which is probably the point.
0: It's the best. It took me an hour, a couple of weeks ago, to hang a picture.
1: I would never even try to do
0: No, deadly. This is the fear.
2: You just have the wrong equipment. It makes it just a lot more difficult. If you have the right stuff, which I do have a lot of the right stuff, it just makes it very simple and straightforward.
0: You got spirit level.
2: Yes, exactly.
0: And I didn't have a spirit
2: laser
0: level.
2: Measure.
1: So you're just eyeballing it.
0: Yeah.
3: Oh, no.
0: Just eyeball it out. Oh. Just sort of vibe it out. Yeah, that's about right, isn't it?
1: You wanted it a bit wonky, didn't you?
0: Yeah, no. It's just the messiness is what makes it, you know? All right, so let's get into this week's three-word Wednesday. My three-word Wednesday is my spiritual awakening.
1: Okay. Mm.
0: It happened at 4 a.m. this morning.
1: Wow.
0: Like I said earlier, wife's away this week. She's back tomorrow. And this morning I got up and it was cold.
3: Mm. Yes.
0: Like really cold. And I saw her fleece dressing gown. And I thought, do you know, I've never had a dressing gown as a grown-up.
1: Really?
0: The last dressing gown I had was as a kid, okay? I've never had one as a grown-up.
1: I thought all English people would own a dressing gown.
0: I think you've been watching too much Downton Abbey.
3: Or a smoking
0: jacket. It's not
3: a
0: documentary. So anyway, I saw it. I thought, do you know what? I'm cold. I just need warmth. I put it on. Mm. I even put the hood up. Went and made a cup of tea, and I felt like a different person it's like a deep fleece, this dressing gown, the hood up, having a cup of tea, just a different way to
3: it's
0: wake
3: like
0: up.
3: Mother's embrace.
0: Yeah, it did actually feel like that. Yeah. Mother Mary. Yeah.
1: What's on the material? Is it
0: deep
1: silk?
0: Fleece? Deep, plush, grey, shiny, fleecy kind of thing.
1: Are they not
0: deep.
1: Drafty? That's sort of my concern about.
0: No.
3: Okay. Well, you've got your jammies on underneath, hopefully.
0: No. I sleep naked always.
3: Oh, yes.
1: Oh, so you were wrong.
0: I actually hadn't thought about that.
3: No. Oh, you didn't.
0: She's got a hell of a surprise this weekend when she puts it on. Yeah. It'd be like, who's been sitting in my chair?
1: How low does the dressing gown go?
0: It's just above ankle.
1: Okay.
0: Yeah. So anyway, I'm wearing this. I'm thinking, bloody hell, this is a different way of being in the morning. This is nice. Even had a shave while I was wearing it as well, and it felt like a king.
1: Yes, yeah, I can see
0: felt
1: that.
0: Felt king-like behaviour. So having a shave with this big. So I'm thinking about getting a dressing gown.
1: Huge decision.
0: Massive.
1: Wow. Okay.
0: Massive. But I'm only going to take recommendations from men. Because I want to know if they've got a dressing gown, they love the one they're wearing, they can recommend the right brand.
1: Right.
0: And I think really this is going to come down to two things. You're either going to be team fleece or team toweling. Mm. I'm not interested in toweling.
1: What about silk? Like a silk...
0: Sorry, did you just your voice just break?
1: What about a silk robe?
3: Well, that's not
0: too flimsy.
3: Cool.
0: It's too flimsy.
1: Okay. Mm.
0: And also, you've got a high chance of, let's just say, one of the silk eggs popping out.
1: Got it. Okay.
0: If you're under...
1: Say no more.
0: If you're under... If you're basically wrapped in a plush sort of fleece, the cave door is covered.
1: Sure, yes. It's got a heavier set.
0: You can't be going to get the Amazon package and suddenly there's a Sharon Stone-based instinct moment.
1: Wrong package.
0: Stop. Just a wrong package. And he doesn't want to sign for that or take that photo that I do. So, guys, men only, recommendations. If you love your dressing gown, what am I getting? What is the brand? Let me know.
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0: Christian O'Connell Show. What is your three-word Wednesday? Rhea, what's yours?
1: The heater Grinch. So currently where we are, it's 9 degrees, single digits. I live in a house from 1922 with insulation that it's almost reverse insulation. Like not only is there no insulation, when it's cold, it seems to be colder than outside. When it's hot, it's hotter than outside.
0: Yeah.
1: And currently it's freezing and I'm begging my partner.
0: It's a cold winter's day. This week's been cold in the morning. It's really cold.
1: Really frosty.
0: Slightly frosty in the morning.
1: Yes, yeah. Into your bones, that sort of cold. And I'm saying, can we please, please turn on the heater in the house just so I can feel my fingertips once more? And he won't let me. He's like, no, it's not cold enough yet. It's not cold enough. He's wanting to do
0: what?
1: It. What? It's actually crazy. I don't know what.
0: So, see, I don't know this, okay?
1: Mm-hmm.
0: As a heterosexual man, I don't know how it works. So one of you's the boss like us.
1: Yes, I'm not.
0: Oh, no, don't do that.
1: No.
0: That's the plight of being a straightie.
1: I am not the boss.
0: Someone's the boss, and it ain't me.
1: I'm definitely.
0: Oh, no, I envied you guys. You have two bosses.
1: I have no decision
0: or no boss.
1: Power whatsoever.
0: Oh, my God, I thought you guys were free range.
1: No.
0: Oh, no.
1: I throw up suggestions, and he says no, and I go, okay. And then we move on.
0: So Will's the alpha.
1: Will's the alpha by far.
0: Oh, my word,
1: close.
0: I didn't know. This is a revelation.
1: Wait, come on, wrong music.
0: No, this is for me because now I'm getting to hardcore guy talk. Guy talk, lads only.
1: This is your music for hardcore guy talk.
0: Yeah, no, it is. This is how I go hard, real talk with guys. For the first ever episode of Guy Talk, which we're getting into a deep chat about dressing gowns. It's the first time as a grown-up, I'm going to buy one. I want to know what am I getting. Christian.

0: By the way, on the building materials from Bunnings for the billboard, probably cheaper and better to go Corfu. Great idea. Mm. Ideal for signage. I'd probably go a 5 mil on that one. What do you reckon, Ted? Christian, have you considered an Udi?
1: Oh, but yes.
0: No way.
1: Yes.
0: No
1: yes.
0: way. Kids, when they come out the pool or the sea, have those. Not grown-ass man. Also, I always think you need to constantly be ready to throw down with anyone and protect your lady's honour.
1: Mm-hmm.
0: I don't think you could get into combat with somebody else wearing one of those.
2: No, you can't punch through the Udi.
0: No. By the way, a friend of mine was a professional rugby league player, and he also played for England. He was always, always in trainers. I even met him once for coffee, and he was on his way to a funeral. So he had a black suit on with trainers, because once he got into a fight, out about, and he slipped over because he had dress shoes on. And he was never, ever going to be in that situation. But he got into a funeral. He goes, no, there's a big rival team going to the funeral as well. There will be a fight at the wake. You're dressed... upstairs in business, downstairs is for scrapping.
2: Sleeping in trainers.
0: Yes. Christian, you've got to go to the... this is from Christian, go to the King of Pyjamas, Peter Alexander. That's where I brought my partners. He loves his one there. Scott, Christian, Peter Alexander, dressing gown are the best. Kids bought me one for Father's Day, fleeced and has pockets.
2: Oh, that's
0: got to
2: nice.
0: Have pockets. Yes. Got to have pockets. Christian, I live in my dressing gown, and just chat out where I got it from, because I've had it since around 2000. It's from, and I didn't even know where it's from, because I've had it for since the year 2000, Suzanne's. Aren't they ladies only?
3: Yeah, this goes with that at Suzanne.
2: Very good.
0: Not sure, Christian, why I've been actually rocking a woman's dressing gown for 26 years, but it's incredibly comfortable.
2: Very progressive.
0: Christian, go. You can buy the dressing gowns from the Crown at the Crown shop.
2: Now that is a great hack. Wow.
0: Christian, my mum is Scottish. She calls it a house coat, not a dressing gown. I love that. Shane, that's brilliant. I've just had an idea.
1: Mm-hmm.
0: Maybe we could give away dressing gowns to dads for Father's Day.
2: Oh, yes.
0: The dad gown.
2: Yes.
0: Let's do a deal. What do you call it? A collab, as the kids call it.
2: Yes.
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0: Christian O'Connell Show, the head of marketing at Peter Alexander or Soussans or any other high-end manufacturer of dressing gowns is listening. I'm looking to do a collab for Father's Day dressing gowns. We've got enough time ahead of us to be able to make this work. What a great thing to... It's basically like I'm hugging my dad's.
1: You're turning a dad into a king.
0: Yes, king dads.
1: King dad.
0: Yeah, only when you're in the gown. All right, yeah. Not actually king in the family. All right, let's now cross live to Sydney, where intern Pete has got one of our brand new bin stickers. Listeners, we need you to join our Rebel Bin Army, the Bright Side Battalion. You are our marketing now to spread the good word of the Bright Side, the dial. So please, you can call in now, 13 55 22. Can we have your bins? We'll send you the stickers. And to kick it all off this week, Pete is outside Kirribilli House right now. He's dressed in the yellow jumpsuit, the official gold. Well, he actually looks like he's come out of Guantanamo Bay again for the day. Pete, it's actually looking like a beautiful day there.
2: It's a cracking morning. It really is. And I've got to say, here at Kirribilli House, it is a chaotic little street. There's a lot going on here because there's a lot of building renovations going on around me as well. And I'm
0: Albo having some work done. Is he Albo having a bit of a reno? Is he?
2: Yeah. Well, let's see if the tax dollars are being paid for that. Anyway,
0: he went out to see Trump, didn't he, a couple of weeks ago? So he's probably putting a ballroom there.
2: Yes, 100%. So look, what's going on here? There was an unexpected bin night last night. We've been held up by Garbos this morning, so we only just managed to get a park. So I'm just about 100 metres from the front entrance of Kirribilli House, but I just wanted to let you know, this is pretty big news. He has bins out the front of his house.
1: Perfect.
2: So... this is great news for the Prime Minister. Obviously, at least we know he's got the bin, so that's one part of the job done. I am also carrying a brand new bin for him with the pre-stickered as well, and I've got some extra stickers, which is just fantastic.
0: I always think if you're going to drop in on a friend, it's always nice to have a gift, isn't it? You know?
2: Yeah, absolutely. Sorry, I'll just drop one out of my pocket there. Just let me grab that. So we're about, I would say, 50 metres. Now, I do want to make you aware, there is also a very high police presence.
0: I'd hope so too.
2: Around me. I haven't
0: basically
2: seen
0: to stop people like you just wandering in with nonsense.
2: Yeah, I know, you're right. But I guess this is the moment. We're about 10 metres away from the front entrance here. Now, I'm just going to go back onto the footpath here for a moment because obviously we just want to make sure we're nice and safe and don't get shot and killed dead, which is fine. Probably a bit dramatic of me there. Okay.
0: Yeah, I mean... is it me or are you sounding really nervous all of a sudden?
2: Very nervous. Oh, there's a come around here.
1: Oh, you're here, great.
0: Wow, yeah, we're looking at this live now. We're filming this. We'll put it up in a minute, but you are literally outside. It looks like there's a delivery driver. There's a delivery driver there. He's got a new Bluetooth speaker for the shower. Can someone sign for this?
2: Yes. So I'll just say he's just crossing his off now. That won't be a moment. So I've just got the police officer just signing that package there.
0: Now, isn't it? You know, there's a queue of people trying to do stunts.
2: Yeah, I know. I don't know what this guy is.
1: Well, he's doing actual work. He's a delivery driver.
0: Apparently this is work for us at Intern Pete. Yeah,
2: I know. Sorry. Sorry, mate. You're going to be long?
3: I'm not sure.
2: You're not sure. Okay, no problem at all. That's fine. Okay. Sorry, this is unexpected here.
1: Is there anything else out there, maybe, Pete, that in the meantime you could sticker?
2: There probably is. We can walk up to the back gate, actually. That's what probably where the bins were before. So let's just race up here really quickly.
0: All right, now Pete is on the move now with his bin. He's moving at a bit of a sort of pace now, almost like a jog on.
2: Oh, do you know what? I'm going to leave that there because I've got the sticker over here. So
0: you just left a bin in the middle of the street.
2: Yes, the Prime Minister.
0: A rogue bin.
2: Now, I don't want to be intrusive, but if I was to have a look through the Prime...
0: whose bin is that? You can't just rummage around someone's bins.
1: Stop looking in the...
0: is that illegal?
2: Oh, you can't do that?
0: I don't think you can just rummage around someone's bins.
2: Rules, but... I'm going to put...
0: No, but that is outside Kirribilli House.
2: Oh, sorry, police are here. Hang on, sorry. No. I'm so sorry. It's Intern Pete from... Oh, don't be sorry. I'm live on the air with Christian O'Connell on Gold.
0: Don't mention my name.
2: I've told not to mention his name. I'm so sorry. I know that's the problem that has been there.
3: It is.
2: Yes.
3: You're not going to stick anything over.
2: Well, I've got to
0: ask his permission.
3: I wouldn't be doing that.
2: could I pretty please just pop it on? Just
3: No. That's it. Okay.
0: Ask the officer if he would put it on his own bin, though, and promote the show.
2: Okay, officer, could I just ask you a quick question, if that's sure. Okay. If I gave you this to take home, would you put it on your thing? Oh, we've got another police officer here. G'day, how are you going?
0: Two of them. Back
3: no,
0: up.
3: But you're quite free to send it to the Australian Federal Police and express your intentions.
2: Australian Federal Police, yep. Yeah. Okay, right. Perfect.
0: There are now two police officers flanking Pete.
2: Fine,
0: so. They will need two to take him down.
2: Fine. You're not smiling. It's intern Pete, how are you? Yep, no, good.
0: He's seeing his intern Pete like he's Beyonce or something. Like they're going to know who he is.
2: We can
0: time to go.
1: I think it's time to move on.
0: Thank them and have a nice day. Thank them for the great work they're doing.
2: Oh, no. He's keeping democracy safe. Public space, but the other officer isn't smiling so much, so I just feel like that's more of a...
1: signal relief.
2: So I've got bin stickers, the other officer was asking me. We've got bin stickers from the Christian O'Connell show. He's a bit more of a serious one, this one. This one. What was your name again, officer?
1: Let's wrap it up.
0: Let's wrap this up now. Yeah.
2: Officer Chris.
0: They're approaching the cameraman now.
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0: Christian O'Connell Show. Let's cross mic now live to intern Pete, who's just spent the last couple of minutes being interviewed by the AFP outside Kirribilli House, who wanted his ID.
1: Hello. Good morning.
0: You're still there. You're in the back of a divvy van.
1: No, we are all good. There's a couple of things that have happened behind the scenes, and I just want a bit of a confirmation from you, Christian, if that's okay. I have told the police that I will not be visiting and there will be no more crazy stunts today. It was a question I was asked.
0: Absolutely not. We're done. Wacky Wednesday is now over.
1: Yeah, that's great. That's awesome. Look, they were lovely. I'll be honest with you. I want a big shout out to Officer Chris, who listens to the show from the Federal Police and requested a bin sticker. So, ladies and gentlemen,
0: good on them.
1: So the Federal Police now have a bin sticker, which is just fantastic. And then we are vacating Kirribilli. And look, to be fair,
0: I like the way that he just went, he very politely but firmly, he just said, when you went, I'm just here to put a sticker on the bins. And they went, you don't want to be doing that. If they would jab and have another. There was about five or six suddenly there very quickly.
1: And paint this picture for me. One of the other officers said to me, he said, look, I'll be honest with you, Intern Pete, bringing a bin to the Prime Minister's house isn't a great look. So there's some learnings
2: that's
1: that we've got out
2: point.
1: Of this
0: yeah,
1: as
0: no,
1: well.
0: Fair so, enough.
2: I see that now.
0: Yeah, yeah, I know. On now. Reflection, it was just like, what were we thinking?
2: Not a great idea.
1: Yes. Yes,
0: they're not just going to go, oh, great, he's been looking for a new bin. It was, yeah. He's always cleaning his ones out at the weekend.
2: We should have clocked that.
0: You know, and that Joy Division T-shirt, you know?
1: Yeah, for sure. And look, I think we're all fine up until... But, and another learning out of today is don't go through the Prime Minister's bins. I think that's the part that...
0: No, they really took a dim view of that, obviously. That was... I don't know why you did that.
1: I'm not sure
0: it's illegal, but it's just not front on anyone's bins.
1: Yeah, I guess, as back to the old saying, it's just not a great look,
0: he could have secret documents in there, you know, some memos or something.
1: Oh, surely he would. I wonder if... Oh, maybe we should go back and have a look at that.
0: No. You gave them a... You've shaken on a deal there to leave them alone for today.
1: Yeah, you're absolutely right. So I'm on my route back to the studio, but hey, the bin stickers quest
2: will
1: continue.
0: Well done. Now do Carl and Jackie O's and we're all done there.
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0: in the backyard was bits of white lace. I'm going, that's weird. And I looked under the house, and he got into Mum's treasure chest, her 1956 wedding dress.
1: Oh, no.
0: And he ripped it into a million bits, and it was everywhere in the backyard. And he's just running around, bits of lace hanging off his neck. Running around. So, yeah, that was handy.
2: I love the impression there. Very good. Thanks for that, Pete. Pete, great story. Sorry, well, Mike. Told. Thank you very much.
0: Thank you.
2: Nikki, let's get Nikki here. Good morning, Nikki.
3: Good morning, Christian. I love your show. How do you do today?
2: I'm very good. Nikki, thank you very much for joining us and listening to the show. Nikki, what's your story?
3: Okay, I've got an adorable old little fox terrier called Dexter, and he loves coming in the car. You know, they always love to join you, right?
2: Yeah, they go everywhere, don't they?
3: Yep. I got home from work, took him for his walk, and he didn't do his poo like he normally does. I'm like, oh, I didn't sort of think
2: anything. Every dog owner, we all know what you're talking about. The main reason you take them for a walk is obviously the mental and physical stimulation, but also to go and have a poo.
3: Yes, that's right. And I was going to pop down to the shops, and you know, I thought, oh, and he's like, I want to come. So, okay, well, I'll only come. And so I took him to the shops. I was only there for a couple of minutes. I came back to the car, opened the door, and I went, oh, my God, it stank so badly.
2: Shotgun.
3: He had done explosive diarrhea. Oh,
2: lovely. Good morning.
3: All in the...
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0: AI give us a story we're about to get. All right, it's time for this week's What Are the Odds? Your stories of coincidence and chance. Share them now. 13, 55, 22. Producer Caden, 50% of the Chuckle Sisters. What is your story? Rio said it's a good one. It's verified.
1: It is a cracker. So, Saturday night, I was hanging out with all of my girlfriends, and I brought to the dinner party a brand new game. This game is the best game to have ever existed. I know it sounds ridiculous, but I really like.
0: What do you bring, Uno?
1: No, it's a new one and it's called Hitster. So how it's played is you get a card with a year on it, say it's 2000. Then you get another card and it's got a QR code. You put that QR code on, it plays a song. You listen to that song and you go, was this song out before the year 2000 or after the year 2000?
2: I like it.
1: It's brilliant, you guess?
2: Good fun.
1: And then if you get it right, you keep your card. The first of 10 card wins.
2: And also, you know, we just had so much fun with QR codes during lockdown. Why not break it out on a Saturday night? Oh, fun with QR codes.
1: Every single friend.
2: We thought Monopoly was boring.
1: Every single friend that was at that party, we had eight people there, bought that game right there and then off Amazon because it was so fun. Anyway, I get a card.
2: Yeah, we're 2 minutes into this.
1: I promise you this is worth it. We get a card.
2: It's an old mate for management is furiously scribbling right now.
3: Wasted 2 minutes. Yes.
2: who listens to this? ? Sent to the CEO. Dear Steve-O, I found another breakfast show we can get rid of. Don't stop at one.
3: Can
2: keep
3: Mikey
2: going.
3: Do two shows?
2: Yes, yeah.
1: So, I put the QR code on, it starts playing this song.
2: You're pointing at me like I'm your assistant. Okay, all right, so it plays this.
4: It's 9 o'clock on a Saturday.
2: Yep.
1: I'm like, bang, Billy Joel, Piano Man, love it. It came out in this year. Then I'm like, it's Saturday night. I wonder what time it is. I turn my phone on. And I'm not kidding you when I say this. All my friends lost their mind. It was 9 o'clock on a Saturday.
2: Oh, no, that is good. That is why we do this. What are the odds? Believe it or
3: not. Did Belle like it with the clipboard behind you?
2: No, no, she's listening to a podcast. Great episode of The Imperfects. I love the idea of just having one human as a live audience member, you know, in the morning. That is a great story, Caitlin. I love that.
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0: 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I need to fit a lock on this door. Because again, just came charging in and gave Rue and I 2 minute hard sell of this basic bogan game.
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1: But this website with 200 reviews has the game only 2.5 out of 5 stars. So.
0: I don't mean funny, you work in radio, get your phone out, line them up on Spotify and just play this song. What year did it come out? 2000 or not. You can make your own version of that.
2: Guys, this is the greatest game to ever take to a party where you don't want to have to explain rules, you don't want to go, oh, I don't understand yet. It's like, bang, this is how you do it, and
0: yeah,
2: everyone can play.
0: Yeah, the thought that all those heads down, taking a photo on their camera, getting those QR codes, that's a great party night.
2: You take it in turns, and there's one master, which was me, and
0: of course
2: it was. The best thing is you get to listen to music while you...
0: Anyway, the microphone's broken. All right, so we're looking for your stories this morning of coincidence and chance. What are the odds? Kathleen's on the line. Good morning, Kathleen.
3: Good morning, Christian and crew. How are you all?
0: Very well. I hope you're having a great week so far. Thank you very much for joining us. What's your story, Kathleen?
3: Well, I was on holiday in London and I was walking through Waterloo Station. I was 17 at the time, in peak time, so many people.
0: Yeah, busy
3: I heard
0: station.
3: My name being called out. I didn't think it was for me, but I turned anyway because it was my name. And it turned out to be for me. It was a family of four, mum, dad, and their two adult children. I knew three of them from three different places. I had no idea they were even related to each other.
0: Wow. Now, this is another incredible story. Believe it or not.
1: How did you know all three? Where'd you know them from?
3: I didn't know the father. I knew the mother. She was the science assistant at my high school, without whom the whole department would have fallen apart.
1: Mm-hmm.
3: The son was my first ever tuba teacher.
1: Uh-huh.
3: And the daughter used to play in our band to help out during competitions.
1: Amazing.
0: Oh, it's good to get the whole tree there.
1: Yeah, well, otherwise you leave us.
0: It's good we had time for that. Kathleen, thank you very much for giving us a call, mate. We'll send you a prize.
3: Okay, thank you.
0: Now, 2 weeks ago, mm-hmm. I'm in London, okay? I'm for a couple of days. Okay, I was back home to see my mum and dad, and then I went to see London. I was going to meet my cousin and one of my closest friends. We're going to watch the England game together when they took on Dr. Congo. And I was going to be watching it in the London pub. I was so excited. Not the early hours of the morning, the other side of the world, but in London. Mm. I get to a pub a bit earlier, just find a random pub in Soho. I text my cousin Wayne going, I'm in this pub, the Crown and Two Chairmen. They've got the game on. I've got a table next to the bar and with a great viewing spot of the screen. Amazing. It's all good. I'm waiting for my cousin. I'm having my beer. In walks in a guy. We both look at each other. I go, Nick. He goes, Christian. I met this guy 3 years ago on a walking tour on the west coast of Ireland. We hung out for the week. He just happened to be there. I was there. There was a group of 25 strangers from all over the world. Nick and I hit it off and we became very close that week. We still kept in touch. Randomly, I just picked a pub at random in London that had the game on. Nick just happens to be randomly looking for a pub to watch the game.
1: It was meant to be.
0: It was meant to be. Reunited 3 years later in a random pub in Soho.
1: And it felt so good.
0: It felt real good. Believe it. And I said, hey, why don't we get some QR codes here and really elevate this nice with a pop quiz?
1: 98 or 99?
0: Which is it, Nick? Which is it? Oh, yeah, we'll have another drink, actually. Rio, what is your story? You said you got a real great one.
1: Yeah, we were in Santorini over the break. We were there for 3 nights. Had a beautiful...
0: Oh, so relatable.
1: there were many Australians in Santorini, let me tell you that. Okay, well, we were in our honeymoon suite. Maybe not as relatable.
4: Oh. Look with caviar and champagne.
0: Listen, the spotter from management is like, salary too much if they can afford the honeymoon suite at Santorini. And of course, that was a YMCA, wasn't it?
1: Yes,
0: the honeymoon suite.
1: Yes.
0: Just meant you had your own ensuite.
1: We looked down from our patio onto the footpath. The first night, we see this Aussie couple having a massive fight looking out into the ocean. They have this huge fight.
0: You can take the Australians out of Australia.
1: The next night, we're sitting there, the sun's going down in that exact same spot in the footpath. There's this Russian couple, a guy staring out into the ocean and his wife screaming at him. He's not responding. He's just staring out and she's yelling at him. We go, what is with this spot?
0: Yeah.
1: What's going on?
0: It's Row Corner.
1: It is. The third night, no fight. But as we were leaving on the final day, we're walking out onto the footpath. There is an English couple having a fight in that exact same spot on the footpath. Believe
0: it or not. That is a good story. That's today's QL code, my friend. It's star.
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0: Christian O'Connell Show. 2 weeks' time, 2 weeks today, big day for me. Super excited. The book that I've been working on for the last couple of years finally comes out on the 29th of July. It's called Unscript, The Radical Act of Being Yourself. And I'm having a first ever. This is the fifth book I've written. And I've been asked before to have book launch parties. And I've always said no. I haven't felt like it was the... I don't know, it didn't really appeal to me. But this time, this radio station is doing a lovely thing for me. They're throwing me a book launch party, which is a really kind thing to do. And we're inviting you. So starting tomorrow, we start to give away invites. About 80 of you can be there. It's going to be in Melbourne. And then next month, I will do one in Sydney. But the first one is going to be on Monday, the 27th of July. We're going to a beautiful venue as well. 360-degree views of the city as well. And Rio is actually one of the... In fact, you're the first person on the team to read the book. I mean, obviously, you were... You had a long train, a long flight. So you started reading the book.
1: Yes, I've almost finished, mate. It is so brilliant.
0: Thank you.
1: It is not a book about, even though it's obviously a book about conversations, it's not a book about, you know, being a brilliant radio host or being, you know, a great broadcaster.
0: Well, I wouldn't mean to write that book. Got the time wrong an hour ago, and I've been doing it 28 years. I mean, who screws that up? No, it's about, hopefully you'll get in the sense of what it's about. It's about the joy of connection, storytelling, what's happening at the moment as we're drifting apart from each other, the damage of that. And my aim for the book really is that halfway through it, you get excited about having conversations in an easier way with people.
1: Yeah, and so much of the book is about getting out of your own way. It's not about adding more things onto your plate or things to do. It's actually taking things off your plate, getting out of your own way and being able to have better conversations, better connections, better relationships. I actually noticed that helping me, I got a haircut on Sunday and I was, you know, thinking about the book and, you know, the way you engage with people. I had the best chat I've had with someone in such
0: a
1: long time.
0: That's exactly the impact I want from it. I was telling my wife and kids yesterday because they were going, is Rio enjoying it? I said, yeah, you came in Monday and we were talking about it. And I said, the thing that I can't stop thinking about is you said you were surprised how vulnerable and personal is. I mean, I put everything into that book.
1: Yes, because it really is, you know, the way that you see the world. It's all some very, some very personal and vulnerable moments that you've chosen to share with everyone. And I was reading and I was so proud of you. I was like, wow, I don't know if I would have the courage to put this out into the world. And the fact that you've done it and it's in print and it's brilliant. It's so wise. It's got so much heart to it. I think anyone, no matter who you are, no matter what your job is, no matter what point in your life you're at.
0: What a lovely thing to say, Rio. Thank you.
1: They'll get so much out of it. I'm so excited for this to be in the world.
0: I'll tell you what it is. It's a book actually you write at a certain age. I'm 53, and that's why I wanted to write this book. It's like, I started to think about doing this when I was interviewing Jerry Seinfeld a couple of years ago. He brought a book out for the first time, his own book, and it was a lot of his routines. And midway through the interview, I suddenly realized, I think he's writing this because he's of a certain age, and he wants to leave something behind of permanence about what did you do? What did you learn? What did you do with your time here? And so I've been lucky to do this incredible job for 28 years, now in two different countries, two different parts of the world. And I've learned so much about connection, storytelling and speaking. I felt like, what a lovely thing just to write that down. My daughters will want to read it as well. What a lovely thing to have. This is what I've been lucky enough to learn and to pass on to people. I felt like it was a responsibility.
1: It really comes through like that. And I think the impact it's going to have on people.
0: You seem almost surprised that it was wise. One of my daughters read a chapter and went, it's really surprisingly wise.
1: It is.
0: And then I sort of went, what do you mean? And she realized she'd upset me. And she went, I mean, I guess you would have wisdom. You're 53. But I think she was saying, we don't see a lot of it, but the book is hidden in there as a wise man.
1: We spend half an hour every day doing like monkey bands or something like that. So, there was a little bit surprising how deep and sage the wisdom was, but it is there nonetheless.
0: Well, I'm glad you're enjoying the book. So you can pre-order it still for another 2 weeks at Booktopia or Amazon or Dimex, whenever you want to pre-order it. And everyone is pre-ordering, it's still the offer still there for the next 2 weeks. If you pre-order it and you send me the receipt, christian@christianoconnell.com.au, you get ultimately invited as well to a YouTube live show I'm doing in 3 weeks' time at home with Christian. But starting tomorrow, we're going to give away the invite, so come and join us. Unscript and Uncork, you can have a glass of wine. And Rio is going to be doing the Q&A. They asked me, who did I want to do the Q&A? And out of everyone I've worked with in my career, you are someone who I've seen go from joining this team. I hired you when you had no radio experience. You were hired to write a copy for social media posts. It was very clear when you lied that you were a listener to the show. You hadn't heard a single show. But I just love this guy's swagger and the audacity to lie to my face. But this guy's got the core skills that you need to carve out a career in breakfast radio. And I've seen your journey to now being with me front and center on the show from where you were 6 or 7 years ago. You're someone actually is living proof about what happens when you do start to move closer to the true version of yourself. And you, what the book is talking about, Unscript.
1: Definitely, mate. I'm truly honored to be there for that night and to be, you know, part of the Q&A. And for me, like coming through the show, all of these things that I've learned from you over the last 7 years.
0: Hopefully you haven't learned
1: everything,
0: a few of the bad habits.
1: I filtered some out.
0: Learn the good stuff, get rid of the other stuff.
1: So much of that comes through the book as well. And it was, yeah, it's really, really special.
0: All right. It's called Unscript. And we'll start to give away the invites tomorrow.
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0: 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Team Power Ranking. Who do we think is in the top five greatest magicians of all time? Who is in there?
1: David Blaine.
0: David Blaine is in there, yes.
2: What about Australia's Colosimo? He's brilliant.
1: Sorry, of all time,
2: He's great.
0: David Blaine is at number four. Years ago, he came in on the show and stayed for an hour afterwards doing magic card tricks for the office.
1: No way.
0: We took him to the accounts department because I said, you know, let's see if they get impressed by nothing. And even they were impressed with him. He was incredible. At number five, Penn and Teller. They are geniuses. David Blaine's at number four. Chris Angel.
2: Oh, of course.
0: You remember him?
1: Mind Freak.
2: The Illusionist.
0: At number two, think about in our time of the last 20 years, who was like box office around the world? He moved something.
2: Oh, I can see. He was married to Claudia Schiffer,
0: yes,
2: wasn't he?
0: Yes.
2: What was his name?
0: David Copperfield.
2: Oh, of course.
0: Do you remember?
1: Yes.
0: Is it Statue of Liberty?
1: Yes.
0: Do you know how big that was?
1: Yes.
0: Huge. It was crap as well. Do you remember? what did he do? And then number one, shout out to Harry Houdini.
1: Oh, the goat.
0: Right now, there's 10-year-olds being dropped off at school going, who the hell is Harry Houdini? All right, magic bands. Harry Styles, Potter.
1: Silver.
0: Fleetwood, McGonagall.
1: Gold.
0: Abacadabra. Oh, Abacadabra.
1: Yes. Gold plus.
0: Houdini and the Blowfish.
1: Silver.
0: Penn and Teller Swift.
1: Oh, that's very good. Gold plus.
0: And Siegfried and Roy Orbison.
1: Gold.
0: Rhea, what have you got? Magic bands.
1: Tricky Martin.
0: What?
1: Tricky Martin.
0: No, no magicians go, they didn't do a tricky. They do a trick. All right, silver.
1: The Houdini.
0: Houdini is gold.
1: Blind Merlin.
0: Oh, that's very good as well. Gold.
1: And Shaman at Work.
0: Yes, yeah, all right, gold.
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0: Christian O'Connell Show. Time Waster today. One of the, I'm calling it now, one of the best of the year.
1: Wow.
0: Great work, everybody texting in. Brilliant, brilliant, brilliant. So smart. Magic bands. Reason why we're doing magic bands today, after the great listener vanishing act yesterday with the ratings.
1: Where did they go?
2: They were just there.
1: You can bring them back there, right?
0: Yeah,
1: right?
0: Of course, of course. We better add. Oh, there'll be another vanishing act.
3: Oh, no.
0: Anyway, come on.
3: Come on, Ting.
0: Back me. Lady, ta-da!
1: Very good, gold.
0: Justin, well done. Earth, Wand and Fire.
1: Silver Plus.
0: Snape Dogg.
1: Oh,
0: if you know, you know. Well done. Oh, who did that? Chris Gillespie, well done. Billy Potion.
1: Silver Plus.
0: What an Anthony. The three hide piece.
1: Silver Plus.
0: One on Big Glenn. Motley Houdini.
1: Silver.
0: One Misdirection.
1: Gold.
0: That's very clever. Constantina Arena.
1: Very good. Gold Plus.
0: Lee Collins, well done for that one. Guns and Rabbits.
1: Silver.
0: Luther Wondros.
1: Oh, yep. Silver Plus.
0: Magic Mike and the Mechanics.
1: Silver.
0: Magic Astley.
1: Gold.
0: Well done, Chris. Is this your Cardi B? Is this your Cardi B?
1: Gold Plus.
0: Richard, that's very good. Chris Cross Angel.
1: Gold.
0: Gonna make you. Witchy Houston.
1: Silver Plus.
0: Boys in the Houdini.
1: Bronze.
0: The Abra Kadubi Brothers.
1: Bronze.
0: This is great, this one. Nothing Up My Sleevey Nicks.
1: Oh, gold.
0: Nothing Up My Sleevey Nicks.
1: Gold Plus.
0: Very good. Teacher Chris, well done. The Volder Morty Morty Boss Tones.
1: Silver Plus.
0: Nathan's done that one. Pen Stefani.
1: Gold.
0: Who's that? Brett Maltz. It's very good. Bren Stefani. Instead of Blondie, Wondie.
1: Gold.
0: Lauren's got Sleight of Handle.
1: Yes, very good.
0: As in the classical magician.
1: Yes.
0: This is.
1: Yes, that's gold.
0: Very good, Lauren. What are the odds? You gave a gold? She's called Lauren Gold.
3: Oh.
0: House of Blaine.
1: Oh, good. Gold.
0: Wizard Khalifa. Going to get a Wiz Khalifa reference on the gold.
1: Silver Plus.
0: Core artist for us.
1: Mm.
0: Doing iHeart Live a couple of weeks' time. Spelvis Presley.
1: Silver Plus.
0: Not the Doors, the Dumbledores.
1: Gold.
0: Not Grinspoon, Ben Spoon.
1: Oh, gold. That's
0: very
1: that
0: good.
1: Is
0: from
1: brilliant.
0: Richard Goldsmith.
1: Wow.
0: Ben Spoon instead of Grinspoon is great. Notorious B.I.G.
1: Silver.
0: Metalla, pick my card, any card.
1: Gold Plus.
0: Metalla, wow, pick a card, wow, any card.
1: Wow.
0: Kyle Smith, well done. Levitatey Perry.
1: Silver.
0: Turning Boys to Men. Turning Boys to Men. It's the prize as well.
1: Silver.
0: Should have been gold, Mark Webber. Aha! I knew it was a trick.
1: Bronze.
0: No, that's Joshua, I believe. Elton's gone. Hey, where do you...
3: Gold Plus.
0: Elton's gone. How many of you started?
1: That's very good.
0: White Snape.
1: Silver.
0: Stevie. I wonder how he did that. Stevie, I wonder how he did that.
1: Very good. Gold.
0: Come on, that's genius.
1: Very good.
0: Well done, Greg. Willusion I am. Willusion I am.
1: Silver.
0: And Van Nashing Halen.
1: That's pretty good. Gold.
0: They were so good.
1: Wow.
0: Absolutely brilliant effort. Great job. Hard to pick which one is today's winner. There's so many great ones.
1: I've got so many written down, but Mattel, pick a card.
0: Any card.
1: Kyle Smith.
0: Kyle Smith, you're today's winner. Enjoy. You win a great night out. We are back tomorrow. Thank you so much for joining us. Take care. Have a great day.
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0: Top of the afternoon to you, Amanda. How are you feeling?
1: I'm feeling okay. I'm looking at the clock in 4-hour increments as to when I can load up again on my codrils.
0: There are many people worried about you. People were coming up to me today as I went about my business around the village. They said, how is Amanda? Is she okay?
1: Have you bought her a new phone?
0: Can you?
1: Oh, this is the other
0: not
1: thing
0: one person mentioned that. Most people said it was not my fault.
1: What are their names, Brendan? I don't
0: there
1: believe
0: were people,
1: any of this.
0: Reasonable people that came up and said,
1: well,
0: no, they abrogated me of any responsibility. It's your car. It's not me.
1: Okay.
0: If anything, they were saying she should give
1: she should give you a gift.
0: She should be buying you a phone.
1: Of course she should.
0: Because I've got an old iPhone.
1: This started with you asking how my cold was.
0: Are you on the mend?
1: I'm on the meds.
0: Are you on the mend?
1: I think so.
0: Yep.
1: I'm a bit spaced out because I've been taking the codrils.
0: Yep.
1: But every, so my nose this morning was all mank and now I feel a bit better.
0: Thank you're spaced out?
1: You're not even listening to my answer. And then my head fell off and my arms dropped off and I'm just a walking stump. Good-o, and look at the time.
0: Jonesy and the walking stump. There's the show.
1: I just don't want to give my cold to Ryan because this week his show is kicking off.
0: On opening night.
2: Yeah.
0: We are going to be there.
2: Well, yeah, tomorrow night is opening night.
0: Right.
2: So, yeah.
0: So we're not going to be at that.
2: No, you're not coming to opening, no.
0: But is it a soft opening?
2: No.
0: Because sometimes they have a soft opening.
1: An off-Broadway.
0: Yeah, but before to iron out all the kinks.
1: Yeah, and then you can't be there.
0: And then the main game comes along.
2: No, this is the hard opening of A Kingdom of Fools. Like
0: so
2: at the Eternity
0: why are we going
2: Playhouse.
0: On Friday?
2: I don't know.
1: Ryan, your name? Jonesy. Maybe a bit off my face. Let Ryan tell people where it's on.
2: Yeah, it's at the Eternity Playhouse in Sydney. That's in Darlinghurst. 7:30 kickoff. And if you want tickets, just look up A Kingdom of Fools.
1: And one of the actors wears a very short tunic. Not you, though.
2: No. No.
1: Was that in your contract?
0: Is it man or woman?
1: A man.
2: Man. No. Yeah. Yeah, no, I run around as a peasant for the
0: of course
2: bike.
0: You do.
2: Yeah. It's good fun.
0: That would explain your look for the last 6 years. Anyway, I'm looking forward to going to it. We have an action-packed show today coming up. Instagram makes its return.
1: TikTok Tucker.
0: Yes.
1: I have the advantage of not having any taser bugs today.
0: And we can't do anything until we do the Fast Five. Jonesy and Amanda driving you home with Jam.

0: way there. It's Jonesy the Banter driving you home this Wednesday afternoon. It's time.
1: Fast can this thing go?
2: Faster than the speed of light.
3: Jonesy and Amanda.
4: Fast 5.
0: Fast time. Fast 5 time. The best time of the day. 5 questions. Can you go all the way and answer all 5 questions correctly? If you do that, Amanda will say.
5: Are you also on the codeine?
0: I think I'm on the GAC.
5: I will say that you'll win a $250 fuel voucher if you answer question 5 correctly.
0: I'm not really on the GAC.
5: I'm not either.
0: Maria's in Broadford.
5: Hello, Maria.
6: Hello, guys. How are we?
5: Very well. Going well. Thank you. We have question number 1 for you. Do you know what biltong is? It's a form of air-dried what? Biltong.
6: Biltong. No, sorry.
5: Maria, please call again.
0: My youngest son, he sells this
5: Don't say what it is. Don't say what it is.
0: Dane is in Craneburn.
5: Hi, Dane.
7: How you going? Hi, Jonesy.
0: Hey, Dane.
5: Hi, do you eat biltong? It's a form of air-dried what?
7: Yes, I don't mind it. My daughter loves it.
0: Mm.
5: It's air-dried what? What's the answer? What are you
7: meat.
5: Eating? Yeah, it's meat. It's meat.
0: It's meat.
5: The word biltong is from Afrikaans.
0: Yeah.
5: Bill is buttock and tong is strip or tongue.
0: Yeah, my...
5: Bum tongue.
0: My youngest son.
5: Not that they didn't call it that.
0: He works for, what's it called, Jerky Zone? No. Jerky company.
5: Right.
0: And he sells it. And he says every day someone comes up and says, what's that? And then he explains it. And then they walk off.
5: Mm.
0: But he did that. I said, you've got to give them a little sample. Hustle them a little
5: bit. Do you like it, Brendan?
0: I love it. There's this one, the Texas one. Texan jerky.
5: Mm-hmm.
0: Man, you get that. Dane, that's the best jerky you'll eat.
7: I'll hold you to that then.
5: All
0: okay.
5: Right.
0: No, you can, Dane.
5: Question number 2 is cover me. Let's do it.
8: Covered, boss.
5: I'm looking at this question and I'm also looking at Ryan. He's written this. A cat is covering which song?
0: Have a listen.
5: Dane?

0: Any ideas
1: what your show
0: there,
1: will be like?
2: I'm a freak.
1: No. You know the song, but you've mislabeled it.
3: 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It's Jonesy and Amanda driving you home.
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0: Hello there, it's Jonesy and Amanda driving you home this Wednesday afternoon, and we are into the Fast Five.
1: How fast can this thing go?
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2: Fast Five.
4: We're up to question number two, which is cover me.
2: Cover me.
5: Cover me.
6: Cover me.
7: I got you covered, boss.
4: Danielle is joined us from Taylor's Hill. Hi, Danielle.
8: Hi there, how are you going?
4: Very well. Now, a cat here is performing a song. Can you tell us what the song is?

0: Yeah. I think we're just indulging Ryan now.
1: Yeah.
0: What the song is, Danielle?
2: Yeah, I'm pretty sure it's Creep by Radiohead.
0: Yes, it is.
1: Right on.
0: And they'd be thrilled with that rendition.
1: Oh, they'd love it. That was the B-side, Creep, then Thrilled. Which of these countries border the most other countries, Danielle? A, China, B, Brazil, or C, Germany?
2: Oh, I'm going to go China.
0: It is China. China. It borders 14 other countries, same as Russia. 14 other countries. That's a lot of border patrol. A lot of good TV shows to see all the people bringing in fish.
1: There'd be a lot of fish. The word Pythonesque, meaning surreal and comical, is a homage to which comedy troupe? Clue, it's not Ryan's play.
2: Monty Python.
0: Monty Very Python. Good. Brings you to question five.
1: Danielle.
0: Danielle, here we go. Who was the first Roman emperor?
2: The first?
0: Yeah.
1: The first.
2: Augustus?
1: Going to need some more information because when here you're Googling away.
0: So we need a surname.
1: Yeah, well, you're going to make an effort.
0: What was his? Is it surname?
1: Come on.
2: Augustus. Octavius.
1: Okay, if you're Googling, we want the whole thing, Danielle.
0: I think we have to.
1: Come on. Yeah, you do it, Danielle. Come on.
2: Gaius Octavius.
0: He was as gay as Octavius. What a historical legacy.
1: No, Danielle, no. If you're going to Google, you've got to get it right, okay? No. Gaius
0: Ryan,
1: Octavius.
0: Is it correct that we don't accept that?
1: Yeah, which is, yes.
3: It's very close.
0: Very
3: though.
0: Close.
1: Very close.
3: Extremely close, yeah.
1: But Sean is in Boronia. And Sean, you're raw dogging this.
0: Sean, who was the first Roman emperor? One of the months of the year is named after him.
4: Augustus?
1: Yeah.
0: Well, that's...
1: can you just have the full
0: give us
1: name,
0: a,
1: Sean,
0: give us the actual surname as well. Surname. This is the thing. That's what the Googling's telling people, Ryan. What are we going to do?
1: This is what everyone's doing. Doesn't anyone know stuff anymore? Cherie is in Digger's Rest.
0: Hi, Cherie.
5: Hi, how are you?
1: Cherie.
0: Well, who was the first Roman emperor? We know it was Augustus, sometimes known as Octavian, but we just want to give us a salad surname.
5: Augustus Caesar.
0: That's the one.
1: What we want. We know Googling from you. Caesar salad and the cesarean birth.
0: But he apparently...
1: That is an urban myth, isn't it?
0: Historians dispute that he had a cesarean birth. Caesarean is named after to cut into the body.
1: Named after who was to cut into the body?
0: Well, there's medical words that don't mean anything.
1: Jim, I reckon you.
3: Yeah, that's like the Latin word.
1: Okay.
3: Yeah, it means to cut into to carve, yes.
1: Right.
0: Well, I just said that, Brendan. Why did you need to verify?
1: Do they have cesareans back in those days, though?
0: They did, but I just don't think,
1: it wouldn't have ended well.
0: No, and you cut open a body, your time's up.
1: Like I've seen Caligula. Ooh. Congratulations, Cherie. You've won the jam pack. You will find $250 worth of fuel.
5: Thank you so much,
1: we're putting that in a voucher, Cherie. We're not just putting it in a bag. You're just not getting a bag of fuel, just so you know. We're responsible.
5: You're so awesome.
1: Thank you.
0: Thank you, Cherie.
1: And you too are. If you would like to...
0: You're talking like Yoda, and you too are.
1: If you would like to play the Fast Five, jonesyandamanda.com.au.
0: I've got something that will stop you in your tracks. TikTok Tucker is coming up next.
1: It's Jonesy and Amanda driving you home.
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0: Hi there, it's Jonesy and Amanda. It's Wednesday. You know what Wednesday means?
1: You hungry?
2: Tick tock. I enjoy cooking bacon and stop working with flow. You're making slap.
1: What are you?
3: An idiot sandwich.
2: Gonna make you go yuck.
0: Wednesday means Tick Tock Tucker, where we make food from TikTok and eat it.
4: I'm trying to get my microphone to work here.
0: That would be your headphones.
4: Yeah.
0: Your microphone, that's your microphone.
4: And are you wearing a cricket box, Brendan, just so I can see where to
0: You've
4: aim?
0: You've only been doing this.
4: I'm on a lot of Codral. Is that okay with you?
0: Okay.
4: And now what we're going to do today, let me ask you this question. Do you like crumpets?
0: I love crumpet.
4: And do you like gravy?
0: I love gravy.
4: I do too. But I don't know what this is like. And the girl who made it ate it after taking her teeth out. So that was a confronting moment. But I'm going to make gravy crumpets, or gravy grumpets, as I might call them. So the first thing we have to do is put our toast, our crumpets, into the toaster. Oh, no, actually, well, I'll put the kettle on.
0: Ooh.
4: I'm going to have to put the kettle on to make the gravy and toast the crumpet.
0: We'll Which one do you think will win, the toaster or the kettle?
4: Well, who knows? Oh, I can't even open. Can you open that packet of crumpets?
0: We should get a sports betting thing going on this.
4: Okay.
0: You know.
4: So, all right, we've got we need three crumpets, one for you.
0: The kettle's boiling already.
4: One for you, one for me, one for Ryan. Oh, okay. So, I'm popping the crumpets in.
0: Just a bit of
4: ASMR or whatever it's called.
0: AMSR.
4: Anyway, so I now have we got Jenna, have we got those initials all wrong? Anyway, what we've done, we've put the crumpets in, we've got the kettle boiling. All you have to do is toast your crumpets and boil the kettle. That's all I've said. And I'm going to, when the crumpet's done, put some butter on it. Now, the thing is with the gravy, I'm going to start making it now.
0: Who's going to make the gravy?
4: Now, you get two large tablespoons of gravy, of dry gravy powder, and then the smallest amount of water. This is the thing, the gravy is incredibly thick.
0: Yep.
4: Just think Brendan Jones. And what happens is we're going to put just a tiny bit in and then stir it. You ready? Because you want it to be almost as thick as, that's probably a good amount.
0: Yep.
4: Like a really thick,
0: like a mortar mix?
4: Maybe. All right. I think that's thick enough. You want it really, really thick. That doesn't look like enough for three crumpets, but it should be. All right. So.
0: Who's going to make the gravy?
4: Do we need it to be thicker? I think we do. Let me put some more in.
0: Okay.
4: I'll put a little bit more in. More on. There we go.
0: Right.
4: I think it needs to be thicker. Well, I'm going to keep doing this. I'm making a really thick paste. Can you put a tiny bit of water in there?
0: Watch out.
4: Fascinating.
0: Okay. Well.
4: Tiny.
0: Well, that's tiny.
4: No, you've done it. Now we're going to have to put more in. We're going to keep going until we've taken over the whole world.
0: 90 litres of gravy. Here's your gravy.
4: No, see, you've made it too watery. I'm going to have to add some more gravy powder.
0: Why don't we?
4: While you do that, I'll keep stirring my gravy.
0: You stir. For the AMSR lovers, it's Jonesy and Amanda driving you home.
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Rod Stewart to Whitney Houston. 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

0: Apropos of TikTok, Tucker, which we just enjoyed, TikTok is where we make food from TikTok and eat it.
1: It was a really thick gravy spread on a crumpet. And the first bite, I thought, this is nice.
0: It was like nirvana.
1: But you have to make the gravy so thick that it's so salty. And now I feel like I'm at a salt lick in Africa.
0: Yeah, I'm a bit worried about Jen Y. Rye. He's got his big
1: directorial.
0: That's it. And you're starring in your play, Ship of Fools.
2: Kingdom of Fools.
0: Kingdom of Fools.
1: We don't want you to get sick. That's why I can't give you this cold, and that's why we don't want to give you food poisoning.
3: I don't feel very well at the moment.
0: Well, have you got a stand-in for yourself?
3: No, I don't.
1: Oh, well, someone else can stand in and go, you know, act bigger, act smaller, action. Anyone can do that.
0: I'm sure there's a monkey that needs to be shaved. We're looking forward to your show, mate.
1: Very much so.
0: We are looking forward to your show. I understand you've got some cat information.
1: Oh, I love this. When cats are pains in the neck.
0: When cats turn into AI.
1: We're going to talk about that.
0: It's Jonesy and Amanda driving you home.

0: Hello there, it's Jonesy and Amanda driving you home this Wednesday afternoon. I'm going to say something a little controversial. There's nothing like the feeling of an unopened pack of cigarettes in your hand. And I say this because you just came back from China in the holidays and you bought me a pack of smokes.
1: I don't want to encourage, I know you don't smoke anymore.
0: This
1: is not to encourage smoking. I don't like smoking, but it's such a nice, it's such a quirky souvenir because the box looks great.
0: Yeah. And
1: it's got Tiananmen Square on it.
0: I'm in Mao country.
1: That's right. Just don't get Mao cancer.
0: Don't get Mao. Well, I'm not going to smoke.
1: No, good.
0: I haven't smoked since 20.
1: Why don't we sit here and wait?
0: 2013.
1: Okay, good.
0: Was the last time I had a smoke. But there was something satisfying about holding a pack of smokes. How much were these? Because over here, you get the Chinese smokes, you get the double happies, those type of things.
1: I don't know.
0: They're half the price of the smokes that you get
1: because
0: of the government tax.
1: I bought that with some other trinkets like Panda pens and things like
0: you
1: that.
0: You should have bought a bunch of these. We could have, you know.
1: No, they're souvenirs.
0: Of course.
1: Yeah, that's, I had a great
0: trip. That's what my local tobacconist says.
1: You know, the thing is.
0: They're just souvenirs.
1: Just souvenirs. We went to the Great Wall and I first filmed there with Beyond 2000 maybe 40 years ago and I had such a moment thinking, here I am with my two sons. I'm still working in the media. I would have thought then, crikey, if you're doing this when you're 64. What's going on? Whereas I was so pleased to be still working and had enough of my artificial hips to be able to walk a chunk of the wall, not an enormous amount, but my kids sort of went as far as you could go from the entrance where we started. And I had to remind them that they were on a wonder of the world. Don't just see this as a competition between the two of them to who could go the fastest.
0: Right.
1: But it's interesting because it's only about, we got a tour, like a driver just for us. It was like maybe 50 minutes or an hour out of Beijing, and then you take a cable car up to, and then suddenly there you are at the Great Wall of China. It's quite extraordinary. And when you're coming back down again, at the base of it is, there's a little bunch of shops. There's a Cheers bar.
0: Right.
1: And a Subway sandwich store.
0: What, Subway?
1: Subway. And they've got a picture in there of Jackie Chan shaking hands with Chinese dignitaries. It's so quirky.
0: Really?
1: Yeah. So that incredible history.
0: So is the Subway, just back to this.
1: Yeah.
0: Is the Subway into the wall?
1: No. You've come down from the wall. You've come down from the wall and you're walking towards the cable car.
0: Yep. Because I noticed in the Harbour Bridge, the Sydney Harbour Bridge, there's various shops and stuff.
1: It'd be like that. It'd be just like that.
0: As you come off it.
1: But, you know, what's incredible is there's the wall that they started construction on that in the 7th century.
0: Yeah.
1: Sorry, 7th century BC, not like the Harbour Bridge. So there you have this incredible world-renowned site. As I said, one of the seven wonders of the world. I think yesterday I said eight wonders. I've added one in.
0: Yeah.
1: Yeah. Seven wonders. Well,
0: the Hanging Gardens of Babylon.
1: No, that's one.
0: Maybe
1: I'm thinking of Leyland Brothers World. But there, you know, at the end of that, it's Subway. So modern Chinese life goes on around
0: there
1: it.
0: There would have been some questions at that Subway.
1: What do you mean?
0: Wherever you go to Subway, there's always questions.
1: Yes, but there wasn't a lot of English spoken, so he just pointed at things. I'm not sure what I ended up
0: I'll have this glorious leader.
1: Well, it is just a franchise, not just. It is a franchise, so it's the same, exactly the same the world over.
0: And a picture of Bruce Lee.
1: Yeah. No, Jackie Chan.
0: Coming up, my cat, the a-hole.
1: Well, oh, that's a nice pivot. Is your cat a pain in the neck? We want to hear about it.
0: It's Jonesy and Amanda driving you home.
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0: Hello there, it's Jonesy and Amanda across Australia driving you home this Wednesday afternoon. My cat, the a-hole.
1: I'm not a cat owner, but I know cats can be horrendous a-holes. I saw this woman on socials and, she let her tell the story of her cat.
2: Just brought Clancy home after an extended stay at the emergency vet because a few days ago we got the IKEA pack storage system. And Clancy didn't like it. He didn't like it at all. He didn't like it so much that out of stress and protest, he actually crystallized his urine and blocked his urinary tract. $5,000 later, we're home. We're unblocked. And with a miraculous change of heart, the PAX storage system by IKEA has become Clancy's favorite hangout spot.
1: Oh. So the cat was so anxious and stressed and irritated. It crystallized its own urine. And then after $5,000, it was fine with it. It suddenly liked it.
0: My daughter and her husband, they've inherited a cat. And I went round to their house the other day and it was freezing. I said, oh my God, this house is like ice. And I walked around, closed the back door, the sliding door. And she said, Roman, he said, no, the cat's got to get in and out. And I said, no, the cat's either in or out.
1: No, and that's the beginning of a slippery slope.
0: You just don't have the door open. It's freezing.
1: Speaking of a-hole cats, actually, this one is one of my favourites, and we've played this before. I do love it. Remember Pinky, the rescue cat who was up for adoption?
3: Yeah.
4: Hi, this is Pinky. He's a male cat, domestic short hair. He's available for adoption. He's pet of the week, Placer County Animal Shelter. He's a very loving cat.
5: Pinky.
4: Pinky.
5: Pinky. Whoa.
4: We got a wild cat on our hands.
6: You got him back?
4: Bitch. Give me my language.
0: That guy is such a hero.
1: That cat.
0: Standing there and flexing his arms.
1: Claws and teeth on his inner thigh.
0: I was kind of rooting for the cat.
1: Good on you, Pinky.
0: On your Pinky.
1: Well, Tribal Drum is going to beat for My Cat the A-hole.
4: Pinky. Got a wild cat on our hands.
0: It's Jonesy and Amanda driving you home for Jam Nation.
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0: It doesn't matter. Driving you home. I was just rocking. I was doing some good airbase.
1: Oh, a new goody.
0: I'll put my airbase down here.
1: Please.
0: Hello, it's Jonesy and Amanda driving you home. The tribal drum is beating my cat, the a-hole.
2: Got a wild cat on our hands.
0: I'm a
1: Pinky.
0: Cat lover. We've
1: that was
0: had
1: Pinky
0: cats.
1: Who was up for adoption, by the way.
0: We have no cats at the moment. They all passed away. Not because of anything we did. They lived to ripe old ages. I did enjoy our cats very much, but they
1: cats
0: do have.
1: Cats more than other animals do seem to have an attitude, don't they?
0: But you've fallen in love with your next door neighbour's cat.
1: My next door neighbour's cat is lovely, but
0: it's
1: even
0: beautiful.
1: This morning, it's a Persian blue, I think.
0: It's a beautiful
1: even
0: cat.
1: Even this morning, it was outside the door, and I've trained the dog not to be upset when the cat comes in. And I opened the door, cat walked in straight out the laundry door. No idea what that was about. Well, thank you for making me your slave.
0: Welcome to the world of cats. Mary has joined us.
1: Hi, Mary. Tell us about your cat.
3: Oh, hi there. I love your show.
1: Oh, Mary. Thank you, Mary.
0: Is there anything Amanda could do to improve your listening experience, Mary?
3: Just keep

0: doing it and keep building on it and make it gold like the Logies.
1: Oh, Mary, that's a very
2: Mary,
1: nice thing.
2: Mary, do we have your support? Amanda is up for the Bert Newton Best Bloody Presenter Award. TV Week, Logies.
0: I've got the vibe. I've got my positive crystals happening.
1: Oh, yeah. Mary,
2: well,
1: I'm happy
2: that's
1: to
2: all
1: hear
2: well
1: it
2: and good, Mary, but we do need your vote.
1: Leave Mary alone. Okay, yeah. Mary, tell us about your
2: just
1: cat.
2: Just vote for her.
1: Tell us about your cat.
0: I have two cats, and the male is quite dominant in his whole persona and attitude. And the main thing that I've noticed over the whole time I've had him for probably 9 years now, he was a rescue. He actually loves to, out of spite, go and, oh, mum's on her way home or she's just pulling in the drive or whatever, I'm going to go to the bathroom. Leave me a nice smelly present and pretend that there's nothing happening when I walk in the door.
2: Oh, right. Oh. So there's nothing.
1: Does he do it in a litter box?
0: Yeah, okay. In the litter box.
2: So it's in there.
0: But as soon as you walk in, you're like, I can smell something.
2: You've literally had all day to do this. Yeah. You've done nothing. And then just when I get home from a hard day's work, there you have it.
0: Yep, that's most of the time. And then the other thing he loves to do, there's two. One, when you bring the groceries in, he'll check all the bags and whatever's easily, accessible. He'll get into that and
1: like a teenager.
0: Yeah. Yep. And then the other one, the main one really, is the fact that whenever you're cooking, you have to physically cook as you clean and clean up and put things in the sink and wash as you're going. Or what happens, and I had to learn this the hard way, was if you leave anything on the bench, he's on the bench, he's checking it out, he's in the sink, he's licking the fork, the spoon, plates, pots, whatever he can do. He's your little sous chef there, having a bit of a, yeah. So every time you cook, you've just got to be two or three steps
1: ahead
0: of him.
1: He's like Catatouille in the kitchen.
2: Mary, thanks for your vote for Amanda's tilt. Shane has joined us.
1: Hello, Shane, tell us about your cat.
3: It's not actually my cat. It's a friend of mine I've known for close to 50 years. He rescued her off park when she was being attacked by like half a dozen magpies. So we took her in and she got to about 6 months of age and she was suddenly not eating. So we took her to the vet and they did all the scans and everything and discovered that she had, after all the blood tests and x-rays and ultrasound, that she'd eaten a Dungeons and Dragons figurine, and it was now stuck in her gut.
1: Oh, no, and they're pointy and sharp.
2: Yeah.
3: Yeah. Well, it cost him $30,000 to fix.
1: No.
2: Is that in one go or is it over time?
3: It was over a space of a couple of months because she had to stay there.
2: Yeah, she had to stay.
1: Wow, and once the vet's got them, can't say, it's like, let's withhold care.
2: Like these guys are having a laugh, those cat hotels and stuff. You imagine they're in a nice hotel? No, they're not, just in a cage.
1: But $30,000.
2: Shane.
1: Wow.
2: This friend isn't you, is it, Shane?
3: Wedding.
1: What was that bit?
3: He had to eat into the money he'd saved up for his wedding.
1: Oh.
2: And he's into Dungeons and Dragons. He's getting married.
1: Thank you, Shane.
2: That's an upside.
1: No need for that.
2: It's Jonesy and Amanda driving you home for Jam Nation.
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0: Right on, sis. Hello, it's Jonesy and Amanda driving you home. If you've just joined us, we love cats.
1: We do like cats, but even people who love their cats know they can be a little bit tricksy.
0: Yeah, especially the cat Trixie.
1: Well, what about the cat Pinky? This cat was up for adoption.
2: Got a wild cat on our hands.
1: Right in the soft inner thigh.
0: Ryan and I have just been watching that over and over again. The tribal driver's beating for this. Hello, Lara.
3: Hello, how are you?
0: Great.
1: Tell us how your cat's a bit of an a-hole.
3: My cat is 1.5 years old. I got him from the local rescue in Tarrant Point. He's deaf. He was born deaf. And the day I got him, I had him for 4 hours. After that 4 hours, we ended up at the local emergency vet. And $1,600 later, found out he had something stuck in his throat. He couldn't breathe. From then on, he's had a life of destruction. I may not have any nice clothes. I'm not allowed to have any nice shoes. I'm not allowed to have bedside lamps on the bedside tables. They've been smashed and knocked over. Crystal bowls have been smashed. He's knocked my laptop, work laptop, off my desk at home. And the latest one was my digital SLR camera that was on my desk. Is now in pieces on the floor.
1: No,
0: you got a lot of fragile stuff.
1: Love him, Lara?
3: I do. Yeah.
0: He's
3: extreme. He goes between being a love bomber and the devil.
0: Okay. What's his name?
3: Ripley.
1: Ripley. I had a dog called Ripley.
0: And Lara, just so you got a camera and you've got a crystal ball. What sort of
1: work? Crystal bowl.
0: I think it's a crystal ball.
3: It was a crystal bowl. I came home from work and there he was sitting in the hallway waiting for me with the smashed bowl in front of him, and he was so proud of what he'd done.
1: Mm-hmm. Yeah. If it was a crystal bowl, chances are you wouldn't have adopted him.
0: A resident fortune teller on our hands. Thank you, Lara. Sarah's joined us.
1: Hello, Sarah. Tell us about the a-hole.
4: When I was a little girl, I got given a cat because I used to collect snails as pets. And they escaped from the ice cream container that I kept them in my bedroom. And so at that point in time, my parents decided to get me a cat.
1: Yes.
4: Anyway, I was learning French at high school and we had to learn the French national anthem. Every time I practiced at home, the cat would just yowl. And I couldn't work out if he was trying to sing along with me or if he was telling me to be quiet because my singing voice is not that great. But no other song would he yowl like that. It was just really, really strange.
1: How does it go? Ryan, can you
0: French,
1: play it?
0: Get it up there, Ryan. Scooch. No,
1: I feel like howling as well.
0: No, scooch, sir. Get to the chorus.
1: Sarah?
4: What was that, sorry?
1: Is the cat still with us?
4: No, unfortunately the cat passed away. But once he had passed away, our neighbours were asking us, so where is Misty? Where's Misty? And we found out that he used to visit at least 4 houses in our street and get fed at every single house.
0: Yep.
4: Which would now explain why he was over 12 kilos in weight.
0: 12 kilos.
1: Don't play him the French national anthem.
0: You know, out of all the anthems, I think that's a pretty good anthem.
1: Yeah.
0: Sarah, thank you for your call.
1: Sarah.
0: Thank you. Coming up, we've got Instagram. It's on the way. Also coming up, the pub test. Something very divisive has been discussed today. Well, we were just talking about it before.
1: Yes, something that's about to happen. Most of us don't know it's about to happen.
0: Yeah.
1: And how do you feel about it?
0: We'll go down to the Jonesy and Amanda Arms. It's Jonesy and Amanda driving you home for Jam Nation.

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1: A burger with a lot of Balhanna?
0: Or how about a milkshake at Manham?
1: We also love sinking our teeth into better music and more of it. 5MU.

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0: Good afternoon.
1: What's your favourite chip?
0: Gun to my head.
1: How does that taste?
0: No, gun to my head.
1: Choose a favourite.
0: Gun to my head, chicken. Okay. All day.
1: How about you,
0: Ryan? Smith's
1: Ryan?
0: Chicken chips.
2: For me, it's sour cream and chives, grain waves.
0: I remember when Ryan first came to work for us and his mum packed his little lunchbox there and we ripped into his grain waves.
1: I know, and we were rummaging through your mum's snack cupboard.
0: And then we were told that we were bullying him because we were eating all his lunch.
2: And you made fun of how I eat an apple as well.
0: Yeah, he eats the apple like a monkey.
1: Well, the reason
0: he holds it at the base.
1: All these new chip flavours. Do you know that there's garlic oyster chips? Cappuccino chips.
0: God, no time for that.
1: Cucumber chips. Lamington chips. Are you like all these fancy new chips?
0: Don't sass for chips.
1: You don't want sass chips?
0: I don't want sass chips. I just want chicken chips.
1: Well, I'll tell you what. A new flavour of chip. I saw two women try it on their husbands.
0: Mm-hmm.
1: I'll be intrigued to know what you think. We'll do it next.
0: Instagram as well is coming up. It's Jonesy Demand at Driving.

0: Hello there, it's Jonesy D'Amato across Australia, driving you home.
1: So I was just talking about the new flavours of chips, and you said you don't like sassy chips.
0: No, I don't sass in my chips. I like chicken, the Smith's chicken variety, crinkle cut chip.
1: I like plain, and I also like salt and vinegar.
0: I don't get people that eat plain chips. Why?
1: Oh, I love them. Mm. Oh, I just like the salt hit. But we have new flavours like Lamington, cappuccino, prawn cocktail, Worcestershire sauce. But what about these? This is two women in the States, and they have been, they've got a packet of Chaz, C-H-A-Z-Z.
0: Chaz.
1: And they're giving them to their husbands. Mm. And what they've said here, this is on socials, it says, seeing if our husbands will recognise women flavoured chips. So they've poured them into a bowl and they're giving their husband women flavoured chips.
0: What? Any particular part?
1: Yes, like, Brendan.
0: What, like the elbow?
1: Women flavoured chips. Here's what happened.
2: Here, try these.
3: What are they?
4: What is it?
2: It's a new flavour of potato chip.
3: I've had these before.
2: What? They're new.
3: What? I mean, it's maybe a long time ago. I know I've had this before. Yeah, lick it. It's kind of like
4: salty.
3: They're the shrimp ones that they have, like the Chinese shrimp.
4: Right,
3: ones.
4: Yeah.
3: What are they? Are they really? They're good.
2: You like them?
3: They're really good.
2: Like, would you eat them every day?
3: I mean, I'm pretty sure that I used to get these all the time.
0: All the time. Don't put them in dip. Where do you get these from?
1: I don't know. I'll look out for you, Brendan.
0: Coming up, the pub test. And today, the Commonwealth Games. Yeah. Did you know the Commonwealth Games? What? You've got your hand in here.
1: Because I was going to give a big dramatic introduction.
0: Okay, I'll sit here.
1: No, I was going to wait until we were doing the break. I'll have to start it now and then we'll come to it. Sure, we've had the World Cup. Mm. The Commonwealth Games are starting next week.
0: I'm agog.
1: You are agog. We're going to ask you about this on the pub test.
0: It's Jonesy D'Amato driving you home for Jam Nation.
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0: Hello, Pip. It's Jonesy and Amanda driving you home.
1: Well, I was shocked to hear that the Commonwealth Games are starting next Thursday.
0: Yeah.
1: I hope you're not an athlete and you're hearing this for the first
0: time. Hang on a minute. What? I better start doing some reps.
1: So next Thursday, it's kicking off. It goes from the 23rd of July to the 2nd of August. They're going to be in Glasgow in Scotland.
0: Mm-hmm.
1: These were the games that were going to be in Melbourne, remember, original Victoria.
0: Yeah, and then Dan mucked it up.
1: Well, he said, didn't he decide it was all too
0: expensive?
1: Couldn't
0: afford it.
1: Couldn't afford
0: it. But then it cost Melbourne, the good state of Victoria, a lot of money to get out of it.
1: Well, do people still care about the Commonwealth Games? If you're an athlete and you're competing, of course you do. Because this is halfway to the Olympics. It's a good training ground. Any chance to have an international meeting is a big thing.
0: Well, let's get on down.
1: But as a viewer, do you care?
0: To the Jonesy and Amanda Arms.
2: The pub test.
3: Pub test.
2: Does not pass the pub test.
3: Pub test.
2: Pub test. Does it pass the pub test?
3: Pub test.
4: Yeah, the pub test.
2: Doesn't pass the sniff test. Stop it. It's not helpful.
0: The Commonwealth Games, do they pass the pub test?
1: There's some very quirky countries taking part in the Commonwealth Games. You get Gibraltar, you get St Vincent and the Grenadines, you get the Maldives.
0: Where's the Grenadines?
1: I don't know. This is the thing. You've never heard of some of these places. Trinidad and Tobago, they're competing. Mm-hmm. Botswana, so... If you like sport and you like something a little unusual, I think this would be quite an interesting one to watch. Having said that, so many people don't give a rat's. This was one of the comments I saw. The generation that loved the Commonwealth Games is almost dead. I always thought the Commonwealth Games were followed by aunties and nanas who love going to swimming carnivals.
0: Yeah.
1: So.
0: I remember Matilda, the big kangaroo in Brisbane, came out and it winked. And all the little kids came out.
1: Wasn't that for the Olympics or was that Commonwealth
0: Games? No, that was the Commonwealth Games in Brisbane.
1: Now, you see, they used to be a big deal.
0: And that's where Jo Griggs shot. Was that what? No, she couldn't have been.
1: Why were they used? Why did they used to be a big deal and they're just not now?
0: I don't know. And maybe, like, there's all things against the Commonwealth now. Everything's bad about the Commonwealth.
1: Well, actually, maybe that is true.
0: Oh, colonialism thing.
1: But you can pull out of the Commonwealth and still compete.
0: Yeah. For me, I'm not, you know, I didn't even know. I was shocked that it's coming up next week.
1: Yeah, that's right. It is next week.
0: And then I thought, hang on, where did it go to? I didn't even know where it was.
1: Yes, but if you're an athlete or you're a family member of an athlete or you love sport, this may be a huge deal.
0: It's not in Grenadine.
1: No, well, no, it's in Glasgow.
0: Glasgow.
1: The Commonwealth Games, do they still pass the pub test?
0: It's Jonesy and Amanda driving you home for Jam Nation.
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1: We are having fun out there. 10 questions, 60 seconds on the clock. You could pass if you don't know an answer. We'll come back to that question if time permits. You get all the questions right, $1,000.
6: You can turn into $2,000, but you do have to answer a bonus question that is double or nothing.
1: Jake is in Springbank.
6: Hello, Jake.
7: Hello, how are you?
6: Very right. Well, thank you. Let's see, we haven't given money away for a couple
1: of weeks. We haven't, Jake. Maybe we should get a bit of backstory from Jake. So when you win the big money, we can, you know, in some way be relatable with you.
6: What is your backstory, Jake?
7: What is my backstory? My mechanic.
6: Yeah.
7: And living home with my wife and kid.
1: Yep.
7: Yeah, I don't know. And it'd be great to win a bit of extra money.
6: It would be great to win some money.
1: What sort of mechanic are you, Jake?
7: Diesel mechanic.
6: And while you're asking that, I wanted to know how old your child is.
1: Jake, this is where I make relatable chat with Jake.
6: Oh, I want to know about his family. I want to know
1: No, forget about the family. You can talk about that anytime. I just replaced a diesel mechanical pump in a diesel motor, Jake.
7: Yep. Very good.
1: Okay, and back to your wife. Back to your wife.
6: You feel proud now, little Brendan?
1: I'll just say, it was bloody hard because what happened?
6: Oh, come on.
1: I had to helicoil the thread strip, Jake, when I pulled it all apart.
7: Lovely.
6: Can I just butt in and say, I've taken some codral, I'm not up to this chat. Okay.
7: Here we go.
6: Right.
1: A lot of diesel mechanics are going, yeah, I know you're paying, brother.
6: Jake, here we go.
1: Come on, Jake.
6: 10 questions, we've got 60 seconds. If you're not sure, say pass, all right? We might have time to come back.
7: No worries.
6: Jake, good luck. Here comes question number one. What animal does pork come from?
7: Pig.
6: Question two. In The Simpsons, how many children do Homer and Marge have?
7: Three.
6: Question three. What's the coloured part of the eye called?
7: Iris.
6: Question four. Cantaloupes are also known as what?
7: Rock melon.
6: Question five. Which beauty company has the slogan, because you're worth it?
7: L'Oreal.
6: Question six. The Japanese art of folding paper is named what?
7: Origami.
6: Question seven. Which competition did Jennifer Hawkins win in 2004? Question eight. What car part does Michelin make?
7: Tires.
6: Question nine. What body of water separates mainland Australia and Tasmania?
7: That's right.
6: Question ten. Saul Hudson is the actual name of which musician? Back to question seven, Jennifer Hawkins.
1: You know what Jennifer Hawkins won back
6: well, if he knew that, he'd have said it.
1: 2004.
6: It was Miss Universe.
7: Miss Universe, yeah.
6: Yep,
7: I knew it was a beauty contest. I didn't know which one it was.
6: She beat that woman from Planet Thrangiops.
1: Yeah.
6: And Saul Hudson is the real name of Slash.
7: Ah, bugger.
6: Jake, you did really well.
1: All the best to the fambo, mate.
7: Thanks very much.
6: Nice to talk to you,
1: Jake. Unless we had mechanical fuel pump together. I'm sad about that. I really had a feeling that Jake was going to win.
6: Wow.
1: If you would like to play Instagram, you could call us anytime, but it's probably best just to go to jonesyandamanda.com.au.
6: Coming up next, your calls for the pub test about the Commonwealth Games is starting next week. Do you give a rat's is pretty much the question.
1: It's Jonesy and Amanda driving you home for Jam Nation.
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0: It's Jonesy and Amanda driving you home. When there's big issues to discuss, we go down to the Jonesy and Amanda Arms for...
1: The pub test.
2: Pub test.
1: Does not pass the pub test.
2: Pub test.
1: Pub test. Does it pass the pub test?
2: Pub test.
3: Yeah, the pub test.
1: Doesn't pass the sniff test.
4: Stop it. It's not helpful.
5: Now, the Commonwealth Games are starting next week, next Thursday. They go from the 23rd of July to the 2nd of August in Glasgow. These were the games that were going to be in Victoria. But Dan Andrews put a stop to that because they were expensive. I don't know if he said irrelevant, but he did say expensive. The sports include athletics, swimming, all the things you'd expect from a variety of countries. I think 74 different countries are taking part. Are we still watching the Commonwealth Games?
0: Yeah.
5: Like, I get why it's important for the athletes. This is the halfway mark to the Olympics, and any international meet, as they say, mm-hmm. is going to be worth competing in.
0: But when I was a kid...
5: But as viewers, do you care?
0: The Brisbane Commonwealth Games, you know, Matilda spilling out the little kiddies.
5: Yeah.
0: I did a school project on that. It's the only time I got a B-.
5: Well, then how come we don't even know? And that was your highest one.
0: My dad went out and got drunk. My kid's a genius.
5: How come we don't know that they're on next week when they used to be such a big deal?
0: And people are saying just the B-check, Olympic Games for white people.
5: Well, they're not for white people. Actually,
0: I'm just getting tired of this whole colonialism thing. Come on.
5: But look at the horde of African nations that are part of it.
0: I know, exactly.
5: So how do you feel, the Commonwealth Games?
0: I think I'm rallying.
5: Are you? You're not going to watch them, I know you.
0: I will watch them.
5: The Commonwealth Games, they pass the pub test.
6: It does because they have the netball. It's one of the few international competitions that the netball's played in. So I love the netball. So, yep, I reckon the Commonwealth Games is still relevant for me.
7: It does. Now that the Socceroos are out of the World Cup, we need to follow Australia in the next world stage.
8: Of course it does. Any athletics passes a pub test. This country was built on that stuff. Like, go back to the Melbourne Olympics in 1956. Jonesy mentioned 1982 in Brisbane, the Commonwealth Games. Kieran McCann running the marathon in 2006 in Melbourne, Victoria. Country's built on that. Swimming, Kieran Perkins, Ian Thorpe, Robert DiCostella, you name it, anything. Yes, massively important.
6: Are they on now? I would have no idea, I'm afraid, so not interested.
0: Well, a mixed bag
5: there.
0: That's a big bag. Thank you for all your calls.
9: Righto, you two. That's enough.
5: Well, that's it for us for today.
0: Yes.
5: Time for me to go and take another Codral,
0: I think. Are you okay, friendy?
5: Yes, I am.
0: Okay, well, you're on
5: rest. I think so. I sound better. I feel, you know, if anyone's got a cold, they know how it feels. You just feel a bit tired and cranky in the head. And you're not helping. But no, I'm fine.
0: I've been providing Sakura.
5: Have you, Brendan?
0: For you.
5: Sure.
0: And it's got phenylprene in it.
5: I will be better by tomorrow.
0: Good on you. We'll see you then.
5: See you then.
0: Good day to you.
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1: In Charleston, Ongabringa Valley Road closed between Harbord Road to Springhead Road after a smash yesterday there. Otherwise, roadworks today, Woodside Road, Nan, the freeway Totnes and Cadell Street at Goolwa as well. 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
3: Hello, I'm Jenny Lenman. Plans for a proposed AI data centre at Tailem Bend are unfolding as both state and federal governments move to reshape the industry. Firmus Technologies met with residents at a community forum last night, while the state government pursues legislation to fast-track data centre developments. Greens MLC Robert Sims says locals deserve more consultation.
4: We know from the experience interstate that these centres have a huge impact on water, they have a huge impact on energy and also community amenity. And so that's why we're standing with the community in terms of saying there should be a moratorium on these data centres.
3: It comes as the federal government's just unveiled a national AI framework that would require large-scale AI data centres to underwrite or supply their own power while meeting stricter environmental standards. The Mid-Murray Mayor says years of financial reform are beginning to pay off. Council's adopted a new 10-year financial plan and budget this week, reducing the average rate rise for existing properties to 2.9% after reviewing finances. Simone Bailey says since joining Council as Mayor, the district has come a long way.
5: Council is in a much stronger position than it was. There's still lots of work to do. We've worked really hard over the past few years to improve sustainability, and we've started delivering surpluses after nearly 10 years of deficits. Our loans are actually nil right at the moment, and we've been able to reduce future rate rises by 20% over the next 10 years.
3: The man from the Adelaide Hills who went on to shape political cartooning around the world has died at the age of 90. Pat Oliphant was one of the most widely published editorial cartoonists in America. His career began in South Australia in the 50s before he moved overseas, won a Pulitzer Prize, and had his work featured in more than 400 newspapers. And dogs will remain on the lead along the Encounter Bay foreshore after an off-leash trial divided the community. The City of Victor Harbour has ruled out making the site at Franklin Parade a permanent free-roaming area for pets following feedback from residents. Council says seasonal off-leash access will continue outside the bird breeding season though, and alternative locations will be investigated. And now you're up to date with the latest in local news.
0: Graeme Edwards Crash Repairs and Pratt Towing. National News now.
6: Hi there, I'm Rob McLennan. Well, a major cyber attack has hit Partnered Health, sparking fears sensitive patient info may have been compromised. The company says information like Medicare details, medical records and other sensitive data have been accessed from 21 clinics across the country. It's now contacting affected patients. The PM is selling his plan to create a new Office of AI to coordinate the nation's response to the growing use of artificial intelligence. Anthony Albanese telling 7:30 that tech is here whether we like it or not.
7: We either allow it to take its course without any control or regulation, or we're determined to shape the change.
6: More US strikes on Iranian military targets overnight. Tehran says 7 of its troops have been killed in that action. The Adelaide Crows say they're doing what they can to support Josh Worrell after he was charged over a collision with a pedestrian, the 25-year-old allegedly driving a car that struck a man last week.
0: 5MU Sport.
6: We'll soon know who'll be taking on Spain in the World Cup final. England scoring just a short time ago in its clash with Argentina. England 1-0. In NRL, Broncos coach Michael Maguire is confident his side can match it with the Panthers as Brisbane welcomes back a stack of stars.
8: Well, I can't really remember the last time we've actually had them all together.
6: And Mark McVay will sit down with the Bombers next week as the AFL club continues searching for a new head coach.
0: For more local and national news, head to 5mu.com.au.
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6: Areas of frost and patchy fog this morning ahead of a mostly sunny afternoon. 17 today for Murray Bridge and Strathalbyn, Mount Lofty 12 and 16 for Mount Barker, Victor Harbour and Adelaide.
0: From Bow Hill to Birdwood, it's the dynamic duo dedicated to delighting you in the morning. 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
6: Good morning and welcome to your Friday's Eve. Happy Friday's Eve, ladies and gentlemen. As we say around here, it's a thrill and a pleasure to bring it to you this morning. Hello, Jenny Lemon.
3: Hello, Adam Connolly.
6: Happy Friday's
3: Happy
6: Eve to
3: Friday's
6: you.
3: Happy Friday's Eve, or Thursday, if you don't observe.
6: If you're one of those squares. England 1-0 up in the semi-final of the World Cup of soccer against Argentina at the moment. If they get through, they've got 15 minutes to hold on to that lead. If they do, they'll go through to the World Cup final.
3: Oh, wow.
6: The first time since 1966 they've been in one. Jeez. And they won it the last time in 66, so 60 years ago. And if you do know an English person or an England fan, they will be unbearable today. So just warning you there.
3: They won't be whinging.
6: No, they'll absolutely celebrating.
3: You won't know what to do.
6: No, they'll be all like, it's coming home all day, okay? So just warning you
3: that. That sounds fun.
6: They are good on the celebration, the English fans. They are doing that this morning. This morning on the show, we too will try and be as unbearable as... No, we'll be as happy as possible.
3: I think it's more unbearable if it's the Barmy Army and Australia's losing a cricket match something like that, right? That's when it's truly unbearable.
6: Barmy Army! Barmy Army! They're pretty great. Anyway.
3: Now, a lot in the AI realm at the moment.
6: Yes, indeed. Big chat at Tail and Bend last night. And the Prime Minister having a bit of a chinwag about what he thinks should happen.
3: Not just a chinwag, a big announcement a huge framework for South Australia as it goes forward with data centres.
6: Yeah.
3: Yeah.
6: Most of the time, I think it's really good if we could have legislation that would prohibit companies like ours from using my voice to pretend to, you know, broadcast or whatever. Today, I could have done with sleeping. You know what I mean? Just saying.
3: Get the AI version.
6: Just get the AI Adam on and just see how we go. And I can have a nap. What do you reckon?
3: No.
6: No, I'll just have a sip of coffee and get on with it, shall we?
3: But don't sit next to the microphone. No one needs to hear
6: I'll go over here.
3: Thank you. Oh, it's so loud. Leonie Kelso. As you should.
6: Sorry.
3: Our favourite local author.
6: Yes, indeed.
3: Leonie Kelso. She's back to chat about her thoughts on the impact of AI on authors and artists.
6: Yes, looking forward to having that chat with her after 8 o'clock. We're erasing our memories for Ask Adam and Jenny Anything this morning, so looking forward to being a little dumber, I guess.
3: I guess.
6: Oh, is that bloody possible, Connolly? Right?
3: Pick the flick.
6: It is back.
3: Yes.
6: Our love and adoration could be yours. All you need to do is tell us what film we are recreating later in the show.
3: And plenty more. And I might even stick around to have a bit of a chat.
6: Let's do that, I reckon. Is Gloria Gaynor, and first you're afraid, then you were petrified, and now it's Adam and Jenny.

0: It's Gloria Gaynor and I Will Survive at 11 past 6. Adam and Jenny on your Friday's Eve. And yesterday, you toddled off to Mount Barker Central for a bit of a shopping spree.
1: Yeah, love it when it's not my own money.
0: Yes,
1: the boss gave me the credit card and said, let's chip into our own campaign.
0: Yes.
1: The warm-up winter campaign. I spent a few $100 with Jackie from Mackie.
0: Lovely.
1: Around Mount Barker Central, just getting some warm blankies and new clothes and socks and
0: so
1: jackets
0: good.
1: And things like that for kids and adults, for families this winter, because it's bloody chilly.
0: It is frosty this morning, and if you're feeling it, imagine if you didn't have house security or anything like that. These are the people we're trying to help in our community through this warm up winter. Those clothes that you bought and all those donated by others going to AC Care in the Murraylands, Whalers Peninsula Community Association on the South Coast, and the Mount Barker Community Centre in the Adelaide Hills. Now, you went to Mount Barker Central.
1: Yes. It's sort of the specially marked bins are sort of near the Baker's Delight.
0: Oh, yeah,
1: in there.
0: Good one.
1: Yep. So if you're able to contribute, that'd be awesome.
0: That is a high traffic area, the Baker's Delight, I tell you.
1: Non-perishable food as well, if you have any, or able to grab some from the supermarket maybe and
0: indeed,
1: drop them off.
0: If you're there at Coles, and you can drop them off there. New clothing and blankets, all of that stuff. I'm heading down to Victor Central today.
1: Great.
0: To do the same. And looking forward to seeing everyone down there, and hopefully you'll be donating too. That'd be nice.
1: And we appreciate if you have donated as well.
0: Indeed.
1: Because I know it's a tough time financially at the moment.
0: Yeah. Now, these bins are marked with our poster. It's an orange poster that says warm up winter. Those are not bins.
1: Oh, yeah. A few people. A couple of people maybe put some rubbish in one of them.
0: Yeah, don't do that.
1: But, yeah. That's right.
0: All going to a good cause.
1: It's all going to a good cause.
0: Not the rubbish.
1: Except for the rubbish.
0: The rubbish is going into another bin. yes, it's called Warm Up Winter. Victor Central, Mount Barker Central is where you can drop them off. And we here at 5ME, thank you for helping out with that. 14 past 6. Adam and Jenny on 5MU. Coming up after 6:30, we'll tell you what day it is.
1: Yes.
0: Overnight headlines coming up too. This is Paul Kelly and Dumb Things.

0: 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It makes you feel
1: 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It makes me feel good.
2: 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The Rock is good.
0: It makes you feel like you're part of something bigger. Better music and more of it. Feels like.
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5: Areas of frost and patchy fog this morning ahead of a mostly sunny afternoon. 17 today for Murray Bridge and Strathalbyn. Mount Lofty 12 and 16 for Mount Barker, Victor Harbour and Adelaide.
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1: Get your up-to-date headlines for this Thursday, the 16th of July. The conflict between the United States and Iran continues to escalate with further US strikes reported against Iranian targets. In Gaza, Israeli military operations reportedly killed several people, including civilians. A Russian airstrike on the Ukrainian port of Odessa has reportedly killed at least three people. France's parliament's approved landmark assisted dying legislation. British authorities have charged a 14-year-old boy with terrorism offences linked to an alleged far-right plot targeting mosques in London. Heavy smoke from Canadian wildfires continues to affect air quality across parts of Canada and the northeastern United States. Heartbreak for England as Argentina has kicked two late goals in the final normal

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3: And Charleston, I'm going to bring you Valley Road closed between Harbin Road and Springhead Road after a smash there yesterday. Otherwise, it's all looking fairly good around the place. Roadworks today on Torrens Valley Road, Gummaraka, Woodside Road, Nan and Cadell Street at Goolwa as well. The census is coming this August. You'll get instructions soon on what to do. 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
6: Hello, I'm Jenny Lenman. The former chief executive of the Adelaide Hills Council is taking legal action following his sudden departure last week. Greg Georgopoulos says he's begun legal proceedings against the council over the end of his employment, but hasn't commented further on legal advice. The council's appointed Jade Ballantyne as acting chief executive while they begin recruiting a permanent replacement. Meantime, the Mid-Murray Council has just appointed a new CEO. Economist Dr. Andrew Johnson will take up the role next month after previously leading the town of Walkerville, Port Pirie Regional Council and LGA Mutual. Chilly conditions have triggered a statewide code blue warning for South Australia. It's running through to 10 a.m. Sunday for local community members sleeping rough. That includes a range of services, including clothing, water and food, and overnight accommodation where needed. Human Services Minister Katrin Hilliard says it's about more support for community members who need it most.
7: We know that really cold weather can create heightened risk for people sleeping rough.
6: And a new short video series is aiming to break down mental health stigma among farmers. Weather It Together features 9 stories of farmers reaching out for assistance in tough moments, including Ashley Smith of Mount Severn Piggery near Canalpin. Campaign coordinator Annabelle Otten says it's about shifting perspectives.
8: Farmers are incredibly good at helping other people, but historically they've found it much harder to ask for help themselves. So we wanted farmers to tell their own stories so that others could see seeking support is a sign of strength.
6: And now you're up to date with the latest in local news.
9: Graeme Edwards Crash Repairs and Pratt Towing. National news now.
10: Hello, I'm Rob McLennan. Medical records and sensitive information from partnered health clinics across the country have been caught up in a cyber attack. It's feared test results and Medicare info at 21 clinics may have been exposed. The company securing a court order to stop the data from being shared. The death toll from a fire at a Bangkok bar has risen to 32, including 4 members of a band that was playing at the time. Another 30 people are in hospital, half of them in intensive care. Anthony Albanese says the new Office of AI will help Australia make the most of artificial intelligence, telling 7:30 the technology isn't going away.
11: We need to seize the opportunities that come with it, shape it so it is in Australia's interests.
10: Our major airports will be hit by protests today as some Qantas staff walk off the job over what they say are dangerous working conditions. The union says one groundwork contractor's reported 400 safety matters in a month.
4: 5MU Sport.
10: A sensational World Cup semi-final is going right down to the wire this morning. Argentina bagging 2 goals in the last 15 minutes. Now leading England 2-1. The winner of this morning's match takes on Spain in Monday's final. Former AFL coach John Longmire's describing his meeting with Tasmania as a fact-finding mission. There are reports the Devils also have their eye on Frio's Alex Pearce. And in NRL, Sharks prop Toby Rudolph looks like he may ink a 12-month extension at Cronulla after rejecting a long-term deal from Super League club Catalan's Dragons.
4: For more local and national news, head to 5MU.com.au.
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2: Areas of frost and patchy fog this morning ahead of a mostly sunny afternoon. 17 today for Murray Bridge and Strathalbyn, Mount Lofty 12 and 16 for Mount Barker, Victor Harbour and Adelaide.
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0: feel I may have jinxed it, Jenny.
1: Well,
0: we're talking about the England people being unbearable if they were to win the game. Two late goals for Argentina have sunk English hearts. A extra time goal from Lautaro Martinez has put Argentina through to the World Cup final. They will take on Spain. England hearts broken this morning, so apologies for that.
1: Aww.
0: Yeah.
1: I would have been happy to see some chipper English people.
0: Chipper
1: around.
0: Chipper chaps. But there's some ebullient Argentinians dancing
1: congrats.
0: In the streets this morning. Well done to them.
1: Tell you what, actually, Argentinians celebrating. Oh,
0: they go all right.
1: What a vibe.
0: Just get an asado up, cook a splayed lamb over fire. Oh, Argentina, you do it right. It is Adam and Jenny this morning, 21-7. Did you know on this day in 1439, Jenny, kissing was banned in England?
1: I did not know that.
0: Tonight, no kissing in England either. It was apparently to stop the spread of the Black Death.
1: Oh, gosh.
0: So no kissing. Bit like COVID, I suppose.
1: Well, that's one of the better medical choices that was made around that time.
0: Indeed, yes. Let's not drain a spleen.
1: Or bloodlet.
0: Yes.
1: Apparently a lot of people got yellow fever because the doctors were letting blood and then all the mosquitoes came and spread.
0: You see, what you've done there is increased your own demand for services. That's shrewd business.
1: No kissing. How long was that for, do we know?
0: It was a little while.
1: Aww,
0: it was quite a
1: while. I bet people snuck some kisses in.
0: Yeah. Is and then they died of the Black Death.
1: Is that why they say steal kisses?
0: Maybe. No, we won't do that. Let's find out what day it is.
2: What day is it? Could you please tell me?
0: It's World Snake Day.
1: Okay.
0: No, thank you.
1: Did you know that snake oil was a real thing?
0: Yeah.
1: It's just that a salesman who made phony snake oil was where the sort of reputation came from.
0: You'll never believe the ailments. This will cure.
1: It was the railway workers in China, from China in America, who had this, there was like a Chinese snake where they'd boil the snake in water and the fat would go to the top, and it was really good, like as a topical treatment for aches and pains.
0: Right.
1: And then Americans tried to capitalise on it, and they tried to do it with American snakes, and it didn't work.
0: Didn't quite,
1: so they just made up some nonsense mixtures, and that's where that expression comes from.
0: Okay. Thank you very much.
1: That's okay.
0: Well done. It's no oil of Olay, but it was good. And for the snakes,
1: yes.
0: I suppose, this is a day also for them. It's Guinea Pig Appreciation Day.
1: Uh-huh.
0: No one appreciates a guinea pig quite like a snake.
1: There you
0: can
1: go.
0: Can I tell you?
1: It's the circle of life.
0: Yep. Useless creatures they are, the caves, aren't they? I mean, honestly.
1: They're useless?
0: Yeah. I mean, you know, drop a pot in the kitchen and they'll die. Get frightened. they're nature's own Tamagotchi.
1: Aww.
0: You leave it alone for a minute.
1: Aww.
0: It'll croak on you. That's what that is. Quite topical today,
1: speaking of
0: topical ointments, it's Artificial Intelligence Appreciation Day.
1: Oh, God, okay.
0: Do you appreciate your artificial intelligence?
1: Oof, I'm not a huge fan, but there are some things that it can speed up the process of in a good way.
0: Yeah.
1: Like, I don't know, it can make notes. It can summarise information from a document that's very dense.
0: Right.
1: But that's maybe making us more dense.
0: Maybe. Yes, your Artificial Intelligence Appreciation Day. To celebrate Artificial Intelligence Appreciation Day, just drink a lot of water. Just a lot of water.
1: Because they do.
0: Because they sure do. And it's Get to Know Your Customers Day.
1: Okay.
0: So be one of those annoying service people who asks you how your day's going and then asks a follow-up question about your day.
1: I don't mind that.
0: I said good, thanks.
1: Yeah.
0: You know, just.
1: Oh, they're just doing their best, Adam.
0: I know. But I just want to get into your shop, buy my thing and get out.
1: A lot of the younger people these days, they don't have many of the niceties, so maybe you appreciate that.
0: Maybe. I was at a shop yesterday and he's like, been busy today? And I'm like, yep. And then he asked to follow. And I really want to say, I don't think that's any of your business, mate.
1: You're done talking.
0: I'm done talking.
1: Because you talk all morning.
0: I do, anyway.
1: Maybe if
0: I come across as, brisk.
1: Right.
0: Or curt to customer service people, I apologise.
1: You could throw a spanner in the works and just say something totally bizarre.
0: Yeah. No, I've just woken from a coma, actually. this is my first time out of the house. Maybe do that.
1: Or you could get in first with a question.
0: I could do that.
1: Why don't you do that?
0: Hey, how are you going? Have you been busy? Doesn't look it. But maybe you've done some admin.
1: Go in quick.
0: Yeah, yeah.
1: Ask a question and then, like, throw it all off.
0: Great idea.
1: Yeah.
0: You're in. Should be a life coach. It's 16 to 7. It's Adam and Jenny. We'll find out what happened on this day in history next and then give you the opportunity to win $340.
1: He's very confident.
0: I should have looked at that before I said it.
1: I think it's more, isn't it?
0: $390. That was a whole week out. $390 in the secret sound. Would you like to win $390? I swear we're good for it.
1: $390,
0: baby. Jerry Rafferty and Michael Street now, baby. It's Adam and Jenny on 5M.

0: happened today?
1: Today is the 16th of July, and it was on this day in 1054 that the great schism between the Western and Eastern Christian churches began. Now, I was raised Baptist, so I don't know too much about it, but from what ChatGPT tells me, it was an argument about whether to use wine or ouzo in the sacraments. Not sure that's true. On this day in 1789, the future US President Andrew Jackson pledged his loyalty to Spain, swearing to fight to protect Spanish interests. 230 years later, the current bloke's pledge to Russia seems pretty tame in comparison. And on this day in 1945, the first atomic bomb was detonated as part of the Manhattan Project. Fun fact, despite the title, no Manhattans were ever projected. And that's today, the 16th of July.
0: Guess the sound? Win the cash. Adam and Jenny's Secret Sound. It's no secret the freshest and best fruit and veg is at Farm Fresh Market.
1: No, but we've had a confirmation. It is $390 today that you could win in the Secret Sound. What you need to do is to call me on 1-800-018-125. And when you do, you need to tell me what this is. Okay? What's that? And you could win $390 thanks to Farm Fresh Market. Let's head to the phones, shall we? We've got a couple of calls here. Let's go to this one. 5MU, good morning. 5MU, hello. That doesn't seem like a call. That seems like a noise. Maybe its own secret sound. Is someone trying to secret sound a secret sounder? I don't think so, Tiger. That's the secret sound. 1-800-018-125. If you would like to play. Everyone's dropped off the phone thinking we were going to take the other caller, and now there's no one to play the sound. If you would like to, give us a call. We'll play it next.
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1: Yeah, wonderful idea. Pauline is on the line from, she's driving around at Lake Alexandrina at the minute. Good morning to you.
3: Good morning.
1: Oh, lovely, lovely. We've got you on the line. The secret sound. What do you think it is today?
3: It's a bit out there, but I think it might be a turnstile as you walk through.
1: Walking through a turnstile. Do you know I've recorded a turnstile at Melba's? I've recorded that one, but it doesn't sound like that, so Pauline. Sorry about that. Have a lovely day down Alexandrina. You can't go wrong. Let's take another. 5MU, hello.
4: Oh, hello. I was just saying it must be too delayed when you're listening to the app.
1: So you're a little. It is a little delayed, but it's you've done all right this morning. Who have I got there?
4: Oh, Annette from Hayborough.
1: Oh, hello, Annette from Hayborough. How are you going?
4: All right, thank you.
1: Been a minute.
4: Cold,
1: it is a bit chilly, isn't it?
4: Yeah.
1: What's the secret sound?
4: Are you pulling the cord on a lawnmower?
1: Am I pulling a cord on a lawnmower? There was no swearing at the end of that, so no, I'm not, Annette. Thank you very much. Not pulling the cord on a lawnmower. Nor am I doing the turnstile. Not walking through a turnstile either. In an hour, we'll have another opportunity to win the secret sound. We'll do it all again thanks to Farm Fresh Market.
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0: There's nothing like hearing your favourite song on the radio. 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
13: In the hills of Charleston, Ongabringa Valley Road closed between Harbin Road and Springhead Road after a smash there yesterday. Otherwise, you'll find roadworks today. Melrose Street, Mount Pleasant, the freeway Callington and Goulwa Road, Mosquito Hill as well. South Australia's caravan camping and outdoor sale is the largest in SA, with everything from caravans to outdoor gear. 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
14: Hello, I'm Jenny Lenman. Water and power remain key issues as plans for a proposed AI data centre at Tailem Bend continue. Residents attended a community forum last night hosted by Firmus Technologies ahead of proposed state laws to fast-track data centre developments. Greens MLC Robert Sims says water security must be a priority.
15: Water is such a scarce resource here in South Australia. Do we really have the luxury of allowing these private corporations to be able to swoop in and harvest our natural resources for their own personal gain? I mean, they're interested in making huge profits, and they're doing so off the back of the resources that we all own as South Australians.
14: It comes as the federal government has just announced new national standards that would require major AI data centres to supply or underwrite their own power and improve water efficiency. Tributes are flowing for a man from the Adelaide Hills who became one of the world's most influential political cartoonists. Pat Oliphant grew up in Aldgate. He's died at the age of 90 at his home in New Mexico after a career spanning more than six decades. The Pulitzer Prize winner began his career in Adelaide before moving to the United States, where his cartoons appeared in hundreds of newspapers and influenced generations of cartoonists. The Mid-Murray Council's planning ahead. A new 10-year financial plan has been adopted alongside the budget for 2026-7, forecasting no net debt by the end of the decade and continued investment in renewing council assets. Mayor Simone Bailey says the proposed average rate rise has also been lowered to just 2.9%.
12: which is possibly the smallest rise in the state. You know, difficult decisions has really put us in a stronger footing. I said to someone the other day, it's like we inherited a house that needed re-stumping. We've gone and re-stumped it, and now we can, you know, start fitting it out.
14: And a trial allowing dogs off the lead at Encounter Bay has not been successful. The City of Victor Harbour says community feedback on the Franklin Parade trial was mixed, with dog owners largely supportive, while many other residents raised safety concerns. Council will continue seasonal off-leash access outside the bird breeding season and consider other locations as part of their dog and cat management plan review. And that's the latest in local news.
0: Graeme Edwards Crash Repairs and Pratt Towing. National News now.
16: Hello, I'm Rob McLennan. Monday's World Cup final will be fought out between Argentina and Spain after England fell at the last hurdle in this morning's semi-final. I'll have more in sport in just a moment. Aussie cancer researchers are steps closer to human trials of a groundbreaking cancer therapy after receiving almost $18 million in federal funding. The team at Melbourne's Peter Mac Centre say the treatments had nearly a 100% success rate in wiping out some tumours in mice. And new reports found more than one in five households are going without essentials just to cover their power bills. Energy Consumers Australia says that includes things like medical treatments or skipping rent or mortgage payments. Paul Hogan's son, who was arrested over domestic violence allegations in May, is in the clear after prosecutors in LA decided not to pursue the case. They say a review of the case against 28-year-old Chance Hogan has led to all charges being withdrawn.
0: 5MU Sport.
16: Argentina has knocked England out of the World Cup 2-1 this morning, the Poms leading 1-0 in the first half before their opponents found the back of the net twice in the last 15 minutes. Argentina now faces Spain in Monday's final. Ahead of tonight's NRL clash with the Broncos, Ivan Cleary says he has no interest in taking on the Blues' top job at the same time as coaching Penrith.
17: That's very humbling, but no, I'm fully focused on the job at hand the rest of this year and next year.
16: And former Bomber Mark McVeigh will be interviewed about the vacant coaching position next week.
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19: Areas of frost and patchy fog this morning ahead of a mostly sunny afternoon. 17 today for Murray Bridge and Strathalbyn, Mount Lofty 12, and 16 for Mount Barker, Victor Harbour and Adelaide.
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19: Happy Friday's Eve, friends. It's a chilly start. As the weather mentions, areas of frost and patchy fog this morning. Be careful out on the roads. Don't slip around the place, please. It is your Friday's Eve. Well, Thursday, as we like to call it. If you'd like to be a part of the program, you can by texting through on the text line 0417 063 963. Looking forward to hearing from you, or even seeing some lovely pictures this morning. Coming up, Lainey Kelso is going to be joining us with all this talk about AI and protecting artists or not, or data scraping, as they like to call it. We thought we'd ask an actual author their thoughts on what's been going on around the place and the need for perhaps some stricter legislation. We're being asked to erase our memories for Ask Adam and Jenny Anything, so we'll do just that. Sometimes, some days it's easier than others. And next, love and adoration coming your way if you can tell us which iconic film we're recreating this morning. Jenny and I are putting our acting chops on the Barbie of the radio. It is Pick the Flick, and it's up next. Speaking of films, this is from one. Short Circuit, I think it is. Giorgio Moroder and Philip Oakey, together in Electric Dreams at 7 past 7, thanks to Jackson's 4x4. This is Adam and Jenny.

0: Giorgio Moroder and Philip Oakey, and together in Electric Dreams at 7:10, thanks to Jackson's 4x4. It is Adam and Jenny this morning.
1: La la la la la la la la la.
0: 20 tiny tap dancers dance to a bright light tune. I used to get in trouble for saying picture instead of picture.
2: Picture.
0: Speaking of pictures, let's go to the movies, shall we?
3: Iconic scenes the way they should have been acted. Adam and Jenny's Pick the Flick.
0: How does this work, Jenny Lenman?
2: If you can recognise the name of the movie that we are acting a little scene from, give us a buzz. 1-800-018-125.
0: Uh-huh.
2: Love and adoration is our prize today.
0: Now, which are you giving, love or adoration?
2: Look, just being right is kind of cool.
0: It is kind of cool. Well. Yeah. It's a metaphysical high five. Through the airwaves, all right?
2: All right,
0: yeah,
2: here we go.
0: That's what we're doing.
2: All
0: okay,
2: right.
0: Ready.
2: This one's 2001.
0: Glenn, come here.
2: What?
0: Every coordinate in this book has changed.
2: Yeah, I changed them.
0: You what?
2: I changed them.
0: Why?
2: Because they were wrong.
0: Why were they wrong?
2: Don't know.
0: No, what about them was wrong?
2: Oh, well, the figures NASA gave us were for the Northern Hemisphere and we're in the Southern Hemisphere. I can change them back, but then you'd be pointing in the wrong direction.
0: Glenn, it might be a good idea for you to tell us these things.
2: Oh, sure. I just didn't want you to worry you. Cup of tea?
0: There you go. What film is that? It's a great film.
2: I haven't seen it for a while.
0: It's been
2: more than 20 years.
0: That's it. There you go. Great film with a great cast and set in regional New South Wales. There you go.
2: You didn't have to suffer through my terrible Valley Girl American accent just then.
0: No, which is right. You played Tom Long, who has a very good Australian accent because he's from Australia. 1-800-018-125. It's a poignant selection today for the film Pick the Flick. If you've got it, 1-800-018-125. Love and adoration on the way.

0: Live, Amy. Good morning.
1: Good morning. How are you, Adam?
0: I'm well. Who have I got there?
1: It's Bill, Thick to Heart or Haybury.
0: G'day, Bill from Haybury. How you going?
2: Hey, Bill.
1: Yeah, good. G'day, Jenny. How are you?
2: Yeah, good. Are you calling for Pick the Flick?
1: I am.
0: Excellent. What do you reckon it is?
1: Is it the dish?
2: Hey,
0: it is
2: that's
0: the
2: a
0: dish.
2: Ding from Adam.
0: Sorry, there we go.
1: Sam Neill,
0: that's right.
2: Sam Neill, who sadly is no longer with us, but he's a fabulous man.
0: Yeah.
1: Certainly was.
0: What do you reckon his finest work was, Bill? Putting you on the spot. What's your favourite Sam Neill flick?
1: Probably that one.
0: Yeah, I think so too. Yeah.
2: I think it's worth a rewatch.
0: Yeah.
1: My word.
2: And Bill, there's something about the Aussie humour, isn't there?
1: Absolutely.
0: Yeah, one of.
1: And the Kiwi.
0: Right, exactly.
2: Oh,
0: exactly.
2: True,
0: he was a Kiwi. Born in Northern Ireland, so they can even claim him too. So there you go.
1: Oh, okay. I didn't know that. Yeah,
0: Bill, his real name's Nigel. Sam Neill.
2: Okay. Yeah,
0: Nigel.
2: There you go.
0: It is love and adoration coming all the way down to the South Coast to warm your cockles this morning. Thank you for playing Pick the Flick.
1: Thanks, guys. Love listening to you.
0: Oh, thank you, Bill.
2: We
0: cheers.
2: Love you.
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0: Areas of frost and patchy fog this morning ahead of a mostly sunny afternoon. 17 today for Murray Bridge and Strathalbyn. Mount Lofty 12 and 16 for Mount Barker, Victor Harbour and Adelaide.
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1: Your overnight headlines for this Thursday, the 16th of July. The conflict between the United States and Iran continues to escalate with further US strikes reported against Iranian targets. In Gaza, US military operations reportedly killed several people, including civilians. A Russian strike on the Ukrainian port city of Odessa has reportedly killed at least three people. France's parliament has approved landmark assisted dying legislation. British authorities have charged a 14-year-old boy with a terrorism offence linked to an alleged far-right plot to target mosques in London. Heavy smoke from Canadian wildfires continues to affect air quality across parts of Canada and northeastern United States. An extra time goal from Lautaro Martinez has put Argentina through to the World Cup final against Spain, sinking English hearts. Tonight, Penrith and Brisbane kick off this week's NRL round, while Geelong play St Kilda in the AFL. Frost and patchy fog this morning ahead of a mostly sunny afternoon. 17 today for Murray Bridge and Strathalpen, Mount Lofty 12, and 16 for Mount Barker, Victor Harbour and Adelaide.
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1: A breakdown of the freeway up track near the tunnels. Look out for that. In Charleston, Ogre Bringer Valley Road closed between Harmon Road and Springhead Road after a smash there yesterday. Otherwise, you'll find roadworks today, Nan Road, Oakbank, and the Sturt Highway at Truro as well. 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
2: Hello, I'm Jenny Lenman. Just a day after adopting a new 10-year financial plan, the Mid-Murray Council has appointed a new chief executive. Dr. Andrew Johnson will take up the role next month after previously leading the Town of Walkerville, Port Pirie Regional Council and LGA Mutual. The Economist has been appointed to commence on the 10th of August following a national recruitment process. The Adelaide Hills Council, meantime, is preparing to recruit a new chief executive as its former boss launches legal action. Greg Georgopoulos says he's taking action over the end of his employment after leaving the role last week. Director of Environment and Infrastructure, Jade Ballantyne, has stepped in as acting chief executive in the Hills while the recruitment process begins. A statewide code blue is in place until 10 a.m. Sunday to help vulnerable members of the community. Human Services Minister Katrin Hilliard says it helps South Aussies sleeping rough with a range of services locally.
3: This activation is about offering people somewhere warm and safe to stay, along with more practical support they need during these more severe conditions.
2: And Canalpan farmer Ashley Schmidt's story of seeking support through tough times is part of a new video series. Weather It Together combines real-life experiences of 9 farmers across SA as part of a new mental health initiative by the Adelaide University. Campaign coordinator Annabelle Otten says it carries more relevance for those on the land.
4: Traditional mental health campaigns don't always resonate. They can feel clinical or disconnected from everyday life on the land. But having this approach where you're hearing from farmers, and our main objective is our audiences are farmers. So when farmers hear other farmers speak honestly about their own experience, it breaks down that stigma.
2: And now you're up to date with the latest in local news.
1: Graeme Edwards Crash Repairs and Pratt Towing. 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
5: Good morning, I'm Rob McLennan. 1 in 3 Aussie households are struggling with their power bills amid a cost of living crisis. The latest Consumer Energy Report card has also found 62% of households are not switching on heating or cooling to save money. Patrick Veray from Energy Consumers Australia says a confusing system is leaving consumers worse off.
6: There are 145,000 different plans, and many consumers just want something simple. They want a fair price and they want a reliable service.
5: An 8-hour strike beginning today at BHP's Port Hedland Export Terminal will cost the economy millions. It's the first time there's been industrial action at the big Australian's iron ore sector since 2000. More than 400 workers will down tools in protest at BHP's refusal to come up with a better pay deal. Iran says 7 of its soldiers have been killed and many more wounded in the latest US airstrikes. And police in the United States have dropped domestic violence charges against the son of Aussie movie star Paul Hogan.
1: 5MU Sport.
5: Argentina will face Spain in the FIFA World Cup final after downing England 2-1 this morning. Anthony Gordon scored for the Poms in the 55th minute, but goals from Enzo Fernandez and Lautaro Martinez sealed victory for Argentina. Former Swans coach John Longmires told 360 his meeting with Tassie about the vacant coaching role was just a sussing out exercise.
7: We had a discussion and I generally describe it as a fact-finding mission.
5: And Jerome Luai is set to pick up $3 million in tax-free third-party deals when he starts at PNG.
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9: Areas of frost and patchy fog this morning ahead of a mostly sunny afternoon. 17 today for Murray Bridge and Strathalbyn, Mount Lofty 12 and 16 for Mount Barker, Victor Harbour and Adelaide.
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0: Prince and the New Power Generation. That's Cream on 5MU, 21 to 8. Adam and Jenny this morning, thanks to Jackson's 4x4. In fact, they in Murray Bridge help local drivers choose the right accessories, get honest advice and enjoy quality fitment done right every time. It is your Friday's Eve. Happy Thursday, friends. Time for an answer to a question that you've asked of us.
1: What witty, wicked or wise questions will we answer today? Ask Adam and Jenny anything.
2: It's an anonymous one.
0: What's an event you wish you could wipe from your memory just so you could experience it for the first time again?
2: Oh, that's so tough.
0: It is a really tough question. And I guess there's some things that there's been some wonderful events in my life, but they're not repeatable. They've happened.
2: Exactly.
0: And so they can't be repeated.
2: I struggle with those sorts of things because the past is written. It's done.
0: Yeah.
2: So I always struggle with hypothetical scenarios about changing your past because you're not the person.
0: Right.
2: You wouldn't be the person you are today.
0: But I guess wipe a film or an album or something that we have listened to, and listen to it again for the first time.
2: That's true.
0: But that again.
2: But then I think albums get better the more you listen to them.
0: It's situational.
2: This is tough.
0: It's a really tough question.
2: Have you got one?
0: And I haven't really found one. And we got this question. We selected it yesterday. I put it in the run sheet yesterday, and I still haven't got to it because my brain's telling me, no, but, you know, you were 17 when you listened to that album for the first time, and so would it impact you the same way now that you're 50 or whatever? You know, it's that sort of thing.
2: That's so tough. All right, well, what about just wonderful memories that you'd love to relive?
0: Right.
2: Is that acceptable? Well, I
0: think so. I like the birth of my kids and stuff is fantastic and really wonderful and, you know, that whole time. But at the same time, it was terrible. You know, just a complete lack of sleep and not understanding the world and how babies work and all of that. They don't come with an instruction manual, so you're forever in a state of anxiety, just making sure you don't break the thing that you love more than anything in the world. It was a wonderful time, but
2: I think, you know, I've had some meals and I've gone on some show rides and things like that that would be really cool to redo.
0: Right.
2: That one where you drop down really fast and it feels like you're just falling through air, stuff like that
0: I'd like to remove that from my memory and then just not do it again.
2: Or paragliding.
0: Yeah.
2: That was a wonderful experience and one that I'd love to do again, but I think there's something special about the first time you do something like that.
0: Right.
2: Yeah.
0: I got to see, when I was living in Central Australia, some of the most wonderful parts of our country, and perhaps seeing that again and being awestruck by that would probably be something that I could do now again had I not known. Like if the first time into Central Australia, and there's a gorge near Hermannsburg where palm trees that I found nowhere else on the planet grow, and that's pretty amazing. There's a wave rock that's been carved by the environment. That's pretty spectacular. And some of the chasms through the McDonnell Ranges, maybe.
2: I loved Niagara Falls. That was spectacular.
0: Yeah.
2: Going and checking that out.
0: So maybe that. Maybe going, seeing Uluru for the first time again and all of that sort of stuff. I remember I took a trip and it was by myself. I took a little rental car and we went down and I stood up on a sand dune. I pulled over on the highway and there is literally nothing there. And I walked up this sand dune and there all you could hear was, you could hear the breeze and that was it.
2: Oh, wow.
0: And a thorny devil lizard, these little thorny devils, walked across my foot.
2: Wow.
0: And it was quite a moment of, like, understanding your place in nature and the universe and all that. It was a very, quite profound moment. And maybe do that again, relive that.
2: Sounds like that time Bin Chicken Man kind of tripped out on some bin juice. Had a profound revelation.
0: It's true. It does sound exactly like that. Thank you. Jenny. No bin juice was consumed in the making of the first memory thing.
2: Just awe.
0: Yeah, just awe.
2: Just awe.
0: That's right. What about yous, guys? If you could wipe an event from your memory just in order to experience it for the first time again, what would you do? 0417 063 963. Get on the text line and let us know.
2: Yeah.
0: In the meantime, here's Billy Joel in My Life. And the secret sound is at exactly $390. I can confirm that.
2: Excellent.
0: It's 100% true.
2: A lot more confident that time.
0: There you go. I mean, I can prove it.

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1: 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That was incorrect, and it's not a turnstile either. 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Tell me what this sound is. There you go. That is the secret sound. 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Thanks to Farm Fresh Market, 185 Adelaide Road, Murray Bridge. 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
4: 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Get all excited. She's a killer
7: queen. Better music and more of it.
8: Love it.
0: 5MU.
1: Yeah, it's a secret sound time. Let's go to the phones. 5MU, good morning.
9: Good morning, Adam. How are you?
1: I'm doing all right. How are you?
9: Yeah, very well, thank you.
1: Excellent. You're hands-free, no doubt. Hello? Oh, we seem to be back. Are you there?
9: Okay, I am. Here
1: excellent,
9: we are.
1: Excellent. What is the secret sound today?
9: Well, my grandson thinks it's a flame coming out of like an oxytorch or something like that.
1: A flame coming out of an oxytorch. Yes, it does sound a bit like that. Is it a flame coming out of an oxytorch? It is not. Fingers were burnt, singed or otherwise in the making of the secret sound. So we jackpot to $400 tomorrow. It's starting to get to some serious money, right? $400 thanks to Farm Fresh Market, could be yours when next we play the secret sound. And next we play that secret sound in about 23 hours' time. About 10 to 7 is when we play the secret sound next tomorrow on the show.
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1: Areas of frost and patchy fog this morning ahead of a mostly sunny afternoon. 17 today for Murray Bridge and Strathalbyn, Mount Lofty 12 and 16 for Mount Barker, Victor Harbour and Adelaide.
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3: There's a broken down truck on the freeway up track near the tunnels in Charleston. Onkabrinka Valley Road still closed after yesterday's smash between Hartman Road and Springhead Road. Otherwise, roadworks continuing today. Woodside Road, Nan, Anzac Avenue, Swan Reach and Cadell Street at Goolwa as well. 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
5: Hello, I'm Jenny Lenman. A major new federal AI policy could have implications for the proposed data centre in the Murraylands. Firmus Technologies plans to build a centre in Tailem Bend, with many heading along to a town hall meeting last night to hear from the company and share concerns. While the new federal framework proposes mandatory rules requiring large data centres to supply or underwrite their own electricity and reduce water use, the Malinauskas government is looking to speed up data centre developments. Greens MLC Robert Sims is critical of the state's approach.
6: Well, we believe the government should be really slamming on the brakes here, not rolling out the red carpet. There are far too many questions about the impact of these centres that need to be dealt with.
5: A man from the hills who went on to shape political cartooning around the world has died at the age of 90. Pat Oliphant was one of the most widely published editorial cartoonists in America. The Allgate-born boy began in SA in the 50s in the industry before he moved overseas, won a Pulitzer Prize and had his work featured in more than 400 newspapers. The Mid-Murray Mayor says years of financial reform are beginning to pay off. Councils adopted a new 10-year financial plan and budget this week, reducing the average rate rise for existing properties to 2.9% after reviewing finances. Simone Bailey says since joining council, the district has come a long way.
7: Council is in a much stronger position than it was. There's still lots of work to do. We've worked really hard over the past few years to improve sustainability, and we've started delivering surpluses after nearly 10 years of deficits. Our loans are actually nil right at the moment, and we've been able to reduce future rate rises by 20% over the next 10 years.
5: And dogs will remain on the lead along the Encounter Bay foreshore after an off-leash trial divided the community. Victor Harbour Council ruling out making the site at Franklin Parade a permanent free-roaming area for pets following feedback from residents. They say seasonal off-leash access will continue outside the bird breeding season, though, and alternative locations will be investigated. And now you're up to date with the latest in local news.
8: Graham Edwards Crash Repairs and Pratt Towing. National news now.
9: Hey there, I'm Rob McLennan. A major cyber attack has hit Partnered Health, sparking fears sensitive patient info has been compromised. That company says information like Medicare details, medical records and other sensitive data has been accessed from 21 clinics across the country. The PM is selling his plan to create a new Office of AI to coordinate the nation's response to the growing use of artificial intelligence. Anthony Albanese telling 7:30 the technology is here whether we like it or not.
10: We either allow it to take its course without any control or regulation, or we're determined to shape the change.
9: More US strikes on Iranian military targets overnight. Tehran says 7 of its soldiers have died. And the Adelaide Crows say they're doing what they can to support player Josh Worrell after he was charged over a collision with a pedestrian. The 25-year-old was allegedly driving a car that struck a man last week, leaving him with minor injuries.
11: 5MU Sport.
9: England has missed its chance to bring soccer's World Cup home after going down 2-1 to Argentina in this morning's semi-final. It means Monday's final will be played between Argentina and Spain. In NRL, Broncos coach Michael Maguire is confident his side can match it with the Panthers as Brisbane welcomes back a stack of stars.
12: I can't really remember the last time we've actually had them all together. It was a while ago.
9: And Mark McVay will sit down with the Bombers next week as the AFL club continues searching for a new coach.
11: For more local and national news, head to 5mu.com.au.
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13: Areas of frost and patchy fog this morning ahead of a mostly sunny afternoon. 17 today for Murray Bridge and Strathalbyn, Mount Lofty 12 and 16 for Mount Barker, Victor Harbour and Adelaide.
8: It's the healthy breakfast option for your ears. The unfailingly cheerful Adam and Jenny.
13: Hello. Welcome to your Thursday, or Friday's Eve, as the cool kids call it. It is Adam and Jenny this morning. Thanks to Jackson's 4x4. Felt weird saying hello just then. Don't normally do that. Before you buy the wrong gear, talk to Jackson's 4x4. We help locals choose the right upgrades to suit your needs. If you'd like to be a part of the program, we'd love you to. 0417 063 963 is the 5MU text line if you'd like to be a part of the program. Tell us what's on your mind, Australia. Tell us what's on your mind. Tell us a joke. Tell us what we're missing out there in the real world. 0417 063 963. Coming up, your overnight headlines. We'll find out what happened on this day in history and we'll read out the mailbag too. But next, you might have heard a bit of a hullabaloo going on about AI, and the government's got their new Office of Artificial Intelligence and is going to be passing legislation about copyrights and artist rights. We thought we'd talk to the source. Lady Kelsall's going to be joining us. She's got a book. You might have heard, The Windmill and the Silver Gums. Give you the opportunity to win a signed copy as well a little later on. She's joining us to talk AI next. And seeing as though we're not world-renowned authors whose work is being scraped into data centres, we thought we'd get some help. It's on its way. It's LRB on 5MU.

0: Adam and Jenny on 5MU, and it's a pleasure once again to have our guests with us.
1: Yes, friend of the show, Leonie Kelso, an author here in the Murraylands. Mm-hmm. How's it going, Leonie?
2: Good morning once again. It's going fine, even though you keep getting me up really early.
0: Oh, sorry about that. Sorry about that. Now, of course, we had you on a little while ago with the windmill in the Silver Gums, just falling off shelves into people's book bags and bedrooms and places where they like to read. So congratulations
2: on
0: that.
2: Thank you so much.
0: But that is entirely of your own brain and fingers and thoughts. It's not always the case now, Jenny.
1: Not with AI. No. Yeah, artificial intelligence, which sadly is basically a lot of these companies now are taking up swathes of documents and books and literature and songs and creating its own content based out of it.
0: Yeah.
1: Which seems like, isn't that breaching laws? Copyright laws?
0: You would think so. And a bunch of artists are getting together to make sure that their intellectual property is protected. But what's already happened? You've had this impact you.
2: Yeah, absolutely. So what happens is it's called scraping. They ingest all of our books. It happens to anybody who's a bestseller. Your book gets stolen, basically. And first of all, it's pirated. So that's the same as a pirated movie. People can download free copies. We don't get a cent. So they mine our books. They take all the data. And then AI is trained to write books as us, in the manner of. So, for example, I was on a Zoom meeting with a heap of writers last year when AI was sort of first coming to our attention, and everybody was saying, oh, you know, it's fine. AI won't be able to write like us. It doesn't have the human experience, the human emotion to write like us. While I was chatting to these other writers, I went on to ChatGPT. Can you write me a book in the vein of Leonie Kelso? And straight away, and I mean instantly, AI came up with this proposal and said, how about I write a story about XXX? And it actually seeded in characters that I have used in my stories, and it set the book in Settlers Bridge. And it came up with, you know, quite a decent premise in normal rural romance terms, didn't have any grit level to it. But I thought, okay, so that's one thing. It can come up with a premise instantly, but it won't be able to write the actual book. So I said, oh, can you write me a first chapter? Less than 5 seconds, it's produced a first chapter of a book that sounds like me. I use a particular syntax.
0: Sure.
2: I don't write like other writers. My writing is fairly distinctive. It had written a chapter in the manner that I would write a chapter instantly. So anybody can do that on a free platform.
1: That sounds very disturbing. It must be quite upsetting.
2: It's terrifying because it's the end of our careers. Now, I was really lucky in that, you know, I've had various careers, but I was able to squeeze in a career as an author and make a living from it over the last few years. Going forward, I feel really, really saddened for all the aspiring authors because it's a hard business to get into in the first place. Now it's just made so much harder because why are people going to pay $34 to buy a book when they can sit on their computer and create their own story and even give it the twists and turns that they want to give it? There's no future for writers.
0: No, and this is one of the things that I enjoy about reading other people's work is that those twists and turns that I want to happen don't often happen, and I get to be surprised by them, and we seem to be losing that. When we have predictable music or predictable art, you're seeing Facebook's awash with the AI slop of billboards and posters and things like that. Spotify's starting to fill up with it. The creativity's being taken out of the human experience, which is kind of the antithesis of the point, I would think.
2: Yeah, but it comes down to how discerning readers are. You know, you'll have the readers who can recognise a genuinely human written book, but the vast majority of readers want a quick fix, and the quick fix is the cheap fix. You know, it's hard not to go there. We all sit and scroll our phones now. Instead of investing and watching a movie, we'll sit and scroll our phones because it's quick and it feeds us, and people will turn that way with the books as well.
1: I do think that there's a good chunk of people, though, who will always want human-made art and make a point of doing that.
2: There is, but I don't know that it's going to be a large enough chunk. Keeping in mind that, you know, the people who produce their books, it's a business. They're in it for the money.
1: Yeah. Right.
2: AI is a lot cheaper than we are as writers. Mm.
1: But it is something that you deserve to get recognition for, payment for. That's a big issue, isn't it?
2: Yeah. A year ago in America, some of the artists, the creators who had their work stolen to train AI were financially compensated for it. For me, it's a no-win. You know, there's no amount of money that can make up for having something like this stolen from you, the ability to create and to be recognised as a creator who is standalone and not comparable to anybody else is stolen by AI, because now there can be many, many versions of me out there.
0: Yeah. How long does it take you to write a book?
2: I have a contract for 2 years, so I have to fit it in that space. But realistically, if we take out the faffing around and sitting on social media, it takes me about 3 months to write a book.
1: Well, if you want guaranteed human Leonie Kelsall wonderful novels that all kind of interweave and characters from the same town, and it is a wonderful space that you've created, like a fictional town, you can get all 10 of them at the moment, Leonie Kelsall's Settlers Bridge series.
0: Yeah, you can, and we encourage you to do so. Why we're all still human, and they haven't come and taken us away. This, I'm pretty sure, is Adam and Jenny this morning. Leonie Kelsall, thank you very much for the chat.
2: Lovely to see you again.
1: And it's great, isn't it, as well, that with the framework.
0: Yes.
1: That AI, I mean, we can't change what's happened with America with all of our fabulous authors and artists being used and in that way. But at least now with this new framework, the data centres built here in Australia won't be allowed to just breach copyright.
0: No, and they'll have to deal directly with the artists they want to mine the data thereof in order to help their learning. To help their learning.
1: We've got a book of Leonie's here.
0: An actual
1: and it's
0: real book.
1: It's signed.
0: By actually really Leonie Kelsall.
1: Would you like to win it? It's the latest.
0: 1-800-018-125. The Windmill in the Silver Gums from the Settlers Bridge series. Number 10 in the series.
1: My goodness.
0: 1-800-018-125. In fact, let's explode it. The phones. Our data centres are imploding. 5MU, good morning.
3: Good morning. It's Annette again.
0: Hello, Annette. How are you?
3: All right, thank you.
0: Excellent.
3: I'm a big fan of Leonie Kelsall, and I haven't got this book.
0: Oh, good.
1: Oh, good.
0: Well, you do now.
3: How can I get it?
1: Well, stay on the line. Won't give away your personal details to everyone.
0: No, we're not a data centre. That would be corrupted by that. Hang on the line. We'll grab your details and we'll get that book to you.
3: Thank you.
0: No worries. It's as simple as that, folks. 18 past 8. And, this is really, truly Adam and Jenny.
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0: Areas of frost and patchy fog this morning ahead of a mostly sunny afternoon. 17 today for Murray Bridge and Strathalbyn, Mount Lofty 12 and 16 for Mount Barker, Victor Harbour and Adelaide.
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1: Your overnight headlines for this Thursday, the 16th of July. The conflict between the United States and Iran continues to escalate with further US strikes reported against Iranian targets. In Gaza, US military operations reportedly killed several people, including civilians. A Russian strike on the Ukrainian port city of Odessa has reportedly killed at least three people. France's parliament has approved landmark assisted dying legislation. British authorities have charged a 14-year-old boy with a terrorism offence linked to an alleged far-right plot to target mosques in London. Heavy smoke from Canadian wildfires continues to affect air quality across parts of Canada and northeastern United States. An extra-time goal from Lautaro Martinez has put Argentina through to the World Cup final against Spain, sinking English hearts. Tonight, Penrith and Brisbane kick off this week's NRL round, while Geelong play St Kilda in the AFL. Frost and patchy fog this morning ahead of a mostly sunny afternoon. 17 today for Murray Bridge and Strathalpen, Mount Lofty 12, and 16 for Mount Barker, Victor Harbour and Adelaide.

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13: In the hills of Charleston on Gabringa Valley Road, closed between Hartman Road and Springhead Road after a smash there yesterday. A breakdown on the freeway up track near the tunnels. Roadworks continuing today as well. Nan Road, Oakbank, Adelaide Road, Mount Barker and Cadell Street at Goolwa as well. The census

0: is coming this August, you'll get instructions soon on what to do. 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
2: Hello, I'm Jenny Lenman. The former chief executive of the Adelaide Hills Council's taking legal action following his sudden departure last week. Greg Georgopoulos says he's begun legal proceedings against the council over the end of his employment. They've appointed Jade Ballantyne as acting chief executive while they begin recruiting a permanent replacement. Meantime, the Mid-Murray Council has just announced a new CEO. Economist Dr. Andrew Johnson will take up the role next month after previously leading the town of Walkerville, Port Pirie Regional Council and LGA Mutual. A new short video series is aiming to break down mental health stigma among farmers. Weather It Together features 9 stories of farmers reaching out for assistance in tough moments, including Ashley Smith of Mount Severn Piggery near Canalpin. Campaign coordinator Annabelle Otten says it's about shifting perspectives.
3: Farmers are incredibly good at helping other people, but historically they've found it much harder to ask for help themselves. So we wanted farmers to tell their own stories so that others could see that seeking support is a sign of strength.
2: And chilly conditions have triggered a statewide code blue warning in SA. It's running through to 10 a.m. Sunday for local community members sleeping rough. It includes a range of services, including clothing, water and food, as well as extra overnight accommodation. Human Services Minister Katrin Hilliard says it's about more support for community members who need it most.
4: We know that really cold weather can create heightened risk for people sleeping rough.
2: And now you're up to date with the latest in local news.
1: Graham Edwards Crash Repairs and Pratt Towing. 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
5: Hello, I'm Rob McLennan. Argentina has delivered England its latest World Cup heartbreak, beating the Poms 2-1 in this morning's semi-final and booking a ticket into the final against Spain on Monday.
6: And England falls short. Again, they'll play again for the bronze medal. But Argentina will play Spain in New York, New Jersey.
5: That call on SBS. Medical records and sensitive info from partnered health clinics across the country have been caught up in a cyber attack. Test results and Medicare info at 21 clinics may have been exposed. The company securing a court order to stop the data from being shared. The death toll from a fire at a Bangkok bar has risen to 32, including 4 members of a band that was playing when the blaze broke out. And Anthony Albanese says the new Office of AI will help Australia make the most of artificial intelligence, saying the technology is not going away and we just have to make the best of it.
1: 5MU Sport.
5: Argentina will meet Spain in the FIFA World Cup final after downing England 2-1 in this morning's semi, slotting a goal in stoppage time. Monday's decider gets underway at 5 a.m. our time. Former AFL coach John Longmire's describing his meeting with Tasmania as a fact-finding mission, while there are reports the Devils also have their eye on Frio's Alex Pearce. In NRL, Sharks prop Toby Rudolph looks close to inking a 12-month extension at Cronulla after rejecting a long-term deal from Super League club Catalan's Dragons.
1: For more local and national news, head to 5mu.com.au.
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8: Areas of frost and patchy fog this morning ahead of a mostly sunny afternoon. 17 today for Murray Bridge and Strathalbyn, Mount Lofty 12 and 16 for Mount Barker, Victor Harbour and Adelaide.
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0: happened today?
1: Today is the 16th of July, and it was on this day in 1054 that the great schism between the Western and Eastern Christian churches began. Now, I was raised Baptist, so I don't know too much about it, but from what ChatGPT tells me, it was an argument about whether to use wine or ouzo in the sacraments. Not sure that's true. On this day in 1789, the future US President Andrew Jackson pledged his loyalty to Spain, swearing to fight to protect Spanish interests. 230 years later, the current bloke's pledge to Russia seems pretty tame in comparison. And on this day in 1945, the first atomic bomb was detonated as part of the Manhattan Project. Fun fact, despite the title, no Manhattans were ever projected. And that's today, the 16th of July.
0: For trusted advice and professional fitment in Murray Bridge, see Jackson's 4x4. 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
1: Areas of frost and patchy fog this morning ahead of a mostly sunny afternoon. 17 today for Murray Bridge and Strathalbyn, Mount Lofty 12, and 16 for Mount Barker, Victor Harbour and Adelaide.
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0: The unfailingly cheerful Adam and Jenny on 5MU.

0: That's Oasis and Wonderwall on 5MU. It is Adam and Jenny for your Friday's Eve. It is the Thursday edition of the program, and it is all thanks to Jackson's 4x4. The computer's not handling the fact that I'm in two stations at once here. So started to.
1: Are you going to be doing some Power FM stuff today?
0: I'm going to be doing some Power FM stuff today, talking about Alex Warren and Taylor Swift and the wedding and stuff. And oh my goodness, with shorter days and more wildlife on the road, now's the time to consider a bull bar. Speak to the expert team at Jackson's 4x4. That's what I was trying to say earlier. Hey, Jenny Lenman,
1: Adam Connolly,
0: did you know that a sloth can hold its breath longer than a dolphin can hold its breath?
1: There you go. I heard that. I think I heard that. It might have been a fun fact.
0: It might have been
1: that
0: a fun fact.
1: Set on a Friday.
0: Yes, indeed. Fun Fact Friday returns tomorrow. And new facts are required. Otherwise, we'll just bang on about that one. And that's not great radio. So you need to help us out by texting through a fun fact on 0417 063963 or getting on our Facebook and Instagram and letting us know.
1: That'll be great. Nev from Gore has already done so.
0: He has, and he's got a great song to play with it, which is wonderful. And thank you, Nev. We'll be playing that one. Very much looking forward to it. What else is happening on the show tomorrow, Jenny?
1: Well, Jackie from Mackie's going to join us,
0: yes.
1: Share a bit of inspiration for what to get up to on the weekend.
0: Yep. She'll explain all that to you while giving me the side eye. That's generally what
1: totally because of something you've said, Adam.
0: Probably.
1: Only because of something you've said.
0: Only. And also tomorrow, how to give regional kids the financial help to get a better education. That's coming up too.
1: Yes. The Country Education Foundation, a new chapter in the Murray-Mallee.
0: Indeed. And we'll tell you how you can be a part of that if you like too. Also, ask Adam and Jenny anything. If you've got a question, we'd love to hear from you. We might do a post for that today and see how that goes. And I've got to wrap things up and head down to Victor Central to check out how the bins are going for warm-up winter.
1: Great.
0: Today. We're going to chuck some stuff in there. You did that at Mount Barker Central yesterday.
1: Yes.
0: There's the places you can give. So if you want to come down, be just before lunch.
1: Yep.
0: And say g'day, that'd be great.
1: Oh, that'd be good.
0: Yeah, be very nice.
1: For people around the Murraylands, they could donate directly to AC Care, couldn't they?
0: They could, yes, indeed.
1: Yep.
0: Which is a lovely thing to do. Because they need it, indeed.
1: Absolutely.
0: Congratulations to Annette, who picked up the book.
1: Oh, yes, Leonie's new, her 10th novel.
0: That's right.
1: You're going to be hand-delivering that today.
0: I am going to be hand-delivering that.
1: That's a bit exciting.
0: Might get a photo with Annette. How about
1: lovely.
0: That?
1: Well, Annette's the one. So I think she's very deserving of this book prize.
0: Yes.
1: Because she's the one that pointed out to us that we were featured.
0: That we were in the books.
1: Our program was in, I think, the first time that we were mentioned in the book.
0: The unfailingly cheerful Adam and Jenny. Yes.
1: Yes.
0: We'll be dropping that off later today as well.
1: I'm here 10 till 12, more
0: you
1: music
0: are.
1: Morning.
0: That's right. Starting off with a bloody classic.
1: I love Hotel California.
0: Come in anytime you like, but you can never leave. sounds like this place. The Eagles Hotel California kicking things off, and you've got some beauties on the way between 10 and 12 today.
1: Joke of the day.
0: Yes. Let's do it. D. You've done it again.
1: She's a joke machine.
0: She's a joke machine.
1: I'm sure she's a lot more than that.
0: Yes, lovely lady. There was a woman driving her red convertible down the freeway with the top down of the car, doing 110 kilometres. Yeah, 110 kilometres an hour. She was knitting.
1: Oh.
0: Using her knees to do the steering wheel.
1: Oh,
0: and
1: gosh.
0: We have never done that before,
1: never,
0: ever.
1: Never.
0: Not once. A cop
1: we haven't knitted and used it.
0: No, I don't know how to knit. Mum was right-handed and I was left-handed, and she just got frustrated.
1: You wouldn't want to.
0: Not to interrupt the joke, but I was in the city, and at the Strand Arcade they have a knitting club on a Saturday morning, and it looked like the most wholesome thing you could ever do in your life. There were just men and women just sitting down at these
1: Love
0: tables
1: that.
0: In the Strand Arcade just having a knit.
1: I think you'd find it frustrating.
0: I guarantee that's true.
1: Okay, so we got a blonde with her top off. No.
0: There was...
1: Start again. Sorry,
0: I was distracted. There was a woman driving her red convertible down the freeway with the top down, doing 110 kilometres an hour.
1: Okay, that's sensible. Except it's a bit windy. But anyway.
0: She was knitting and using her knees on the steering wheel to drive. And a police officer pulled up beside her, saw what was happening and yelled, "Pull over!" And she said, "No, it's a scarf."
1: That was all right. I like that we derailed it.
0: Yeah.
1: You know?
0: Yeah, me too. We will derail plenty more tomorrow on the show. I think maybe we should institute a sort of a rating scale.
1: Yeah.
0: Jenny's joke rating scale. Yeah. Just
1: I don't like being mean.
0: Gold, silver, bronze, and putrid. pewter. Have a great day. Enjoy the rest of it.
1: You too.
0: Enjoy the sunshine. And catch you back here tomorrow.

0: It's hard not to be angry when you break your favorite thing. It's tough when you spill stuff too. For those times when it feels like everything's going wrong, feels like it's just raining on you. Yeah.
1: Well, here's what you

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11: Hello, I'm Jenny Lenman. Plans for a proposed AI data centre at Taylor Bend are unfolding as both state and federal governments move to reshape the industry. Firmus Technologies met with residents at a community forum last night while the state government pursues legislation to fast-track data centre developments. Greens MLC Robert Sims says locals deserve more consultation.
12: We know from the experience interstate that these centres have a huge impact on water, they have a huge impact on energy and also community amenity. And so that's why we're standing with the community in terms of saying there should be a moratorium on these data centres.
11: It comes as the federal government's just unveiled a national AI framework that would require large-scale AI data centres to underwrite or supply their own power while meeting stricter environmental standards. Tributes are flowing for a man from the Adelaide Hills who became one of the world's most influential political cartoonists. Pat Oliphant, who grew up in Aldgate, has died aged 90 at his home in New Mexico after a career spanning more than six decades. The Pulitzer Prize winner began his career in Adelaide before moving to the United States, where his cartoons appeared in hundreds of newspapers and influenced generations of editorial cartoonists. The Mid-Murray Council's planning ahead. A new 10-year financial plan's been adopted this week alongside the budget for 2026-7. It forecasts no net debt by the end of the decade, as well as continued investment in renewing council assets. Mayor Simone Bailey says the proposed average rate rise has also been lowered to just 2.9%.
13: Which is possibly the smallest rise in the state. You know, difficult decisions has really put us in a stronger footing. I said to someone the other day, it's like we inherited a house that needed re-stumping. We've gone and re-stumped it and now we can, you know, start fitting it out.
11: And a trial allowing dogs off the lead at Encounter Bay has not been successful. The City of Victor Harbour says community feedback on the Franklin Parade trial was mixed, with dog owners largely supportive, though many others raised safety concerns. Council will continue seasonal off-leash access outside the bird breeding season and will also consider other locations as part of the dog and cat management plan review. And that's the latest in local news.
14: Graham Edwards Crash Repairs and Pratt Towing. National News.
10: News now.
14: Monday's World Cup final will be fought out between Argentina and Spain after England fell at the last hurdle in this morning's semi-final. I'll have more in sport in just a moment. Aussie researchers are one step closer to human trials of a groundbreaking cancer therapy after receiving nearly $18 million in federal funding. The team at Melbourne's Peter Mack say the treatments had nearly a 100% success rate in wiping out some tumours in mice. A new report's found more than one in five households is going without essentials just to cover their power bills. Energy Consumers Australia says that includes things like medical treatment or skipping the rent or mortgage payments. And Paul Hogan's son, who was arrested over domestic violence allegations in May, is in the clear after prosecutors in Los Angeles decided not to pursue the case. They say after a review, the charges against 28-year-old Chance Hogan have been withdrawn.
10: 5MU Sport.
14: Argentina has knocked England out of the World Cup 2-1 this morning. The Poms led 1-0 in the first half before their opponents found the back of the net twice in the final 15 minutes. Argentina faces Spain in Monday morning's final. AFL General Manager Greg Swan says the league doesn't have a taunting rule per se, telling 360 any frees given away have been for high contact.
15: If you pat someone on the bum or you, that's not a free kick in normal, but you know, if you get a touch or a whack on the head, that can certainly be deemed high.
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20: Areas of frost and patchy fog this morning ahead of a mostly sunny afternoon. 17 today for Murray Bridge and Strathalbyn, Mount Lofty 12 and 16 for Mount Barker, Victor Harbour and Adelaide.
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1: Steve Sumner, he's a joint winner of the Premier's NAIDOC Award and a winner of the Ngarrindjeri Nation's Male Elder of the Year.
2: My father had an amazing impact on me in life. 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
1: Yeah.
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